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2: And fire department remain on the scene after steel beams on a high-rise building that's under construction began buckling this morning.
3: Now that access near the Midtown Manhattan high-rise is clear, Mayor Zoran Mamdani said next steps will be determined minute by minute.
4: If the floor is deemed to be secure, engineers will enter and begin shoring up the building.
3: So far, all workers in the building that is being converted from commercial to residential use are accounted for. Until more equipment arrives, FDNY Department Chief John Esposito said they're prepared for the worst.
5: The building has continued to move since we've been on the scene. We have a frozen zone and a collapse zone set up.
3: Drones are also assessing conditions until engineers can get in and find out what caused the buckling. In New York, Grinnell Scott, Fox News.
2: Health officials in New York City are investigating a cluster of Legionnaires' disease in two neighborhoods on the Upper East Side. Officials say the likely source is a cooling tower or towers in the area. Those are used for refrigeration. Health officials say it's not caused by an issue with any building's plumbing system, so people can continue drinking tap water and using air conditioners, which don't use the water. Support for Israel has shrunk in the United States among Democrats.
6: 40% of Americans overall say the U.S. is too supportive of Israel and conflicts with the Palestinians. 58% of Democrats say the U.S. is too supportive, up from 45% in early 2024 in this Associated Press North poll. And 51% of Jewish Democrats agree. Majority of Republicans overall, about 3 in 5, say the amount of U.S. support for Israel is just right. 15% say not supportive enough, and that number is down. About 3 in 5 Democrats, including those identifying as Jewish, say the U.S. should be doing more for Palestinians. 2 in 5 Republicans say so.
2: Fox's Chris Foster. About half of Democrats say the Israelis have committed genocide during the war against Hamas in Gaza. It's 13% among Republicans. I'm Lee Silasera. This is Fox News.
7: 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I was severely nearsighted for my entire adult life until LASIK surgery. I ended up with 20/10 vision in both eyes for 5 years. And once you've had that kind of vision, no other vision is acceptable. Well, 3-4 years ago, my vision started to degrade. It was getting blurry. 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She suggested seeing a cataract surgeon. Well, last February, she asked me if I would try a procedure for dry eye, which I did not know I had. She did a series of tests and showed me the results, and they're permanently dry, and you cannot feel it, but the treatment was amazing. 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
9: Now, from the Glass Doctor of Indiana Weather Center, here's your Storm Alert weather forecast.
10: For tonight, remaining mostly clear with a low of 63. Partly sunny and a bit warmer on Wednesday as highs will make it to 86. And for Thursday, we are partly to mostly cloudy with a 50% chance of showers and storms and a high of 83. That chance of showers will stick around for Friday with highs near 80. I'm WSBT 22 meteorologist Abby Wepler.
11: Right now, it's 80 degrees.
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3: Fox News, I'm John Saucier. The U.S. military in action against Iran. U.S. Central Command forces, they say, have begun launching a series of powerful strikes against Iran to impose heavy costs for targeting and attacking commercial shipping crewed by innocent civilians in international waterway, they say. The U.S. strikes are in response to Iranian attacks on three commercial vessels that were transiting the Strait of Hormuz. Republicans have criticized Democratic main Senate candidate Graham Platner, now doubling down on disapproval as reporting suggests a background check failed to uncover key details before he received backing from several high-profile lawmakers. Republican Representative Mike Haryadopoulos of Florida was on Fox Business.
4: The only goal the Democrats have is somehow trying to win. And when they realize this guy, who has more baggage than an airport, has too much, they decided to drop him because they knew they're going to lose.
3: Platner's facing sexual assault allegations. 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
2: Now, from the Glass Doctor of Indiana Weather Center, here's your Storm Alert weather forecast.
5: For tonight, remaining mostly clear with a low of 63. Partly sunny and a bit warmer on Wednesday as highs will make it to 86. And for Thursday, we are partly to mostly cloudy with a 50% chance of showers and storms and a high of 83. That chance of showers will stick around for Friday with highs near 80. I'm WSBT 22 meteorologist Abby Wepler.
6: Right now, it's 79 degrees.

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0: Just being honest with you. Getting sick and tired of it. All right, let's move on. There's a number of issues here related to this Plattner. First of all, let's step back and look at the Democrat Party and the leadership of the Democrat Party in the Senate and some of them in the House. They endorsed this man, they funded this man, they backed this man up until about 24 hours ago. It didn't matter to him that there was a woman who came forward and said that he physically abused her. She was a Republican, and apparently you're allowed to physically abuse Republicans if you're a Democrat. He's a man that had a Nazi concentration camp guard tattoo on his chest, and he pretended he didn't know what it was. That was not a bridge too far. He's a man who pleasured himself in public bathrooms. It's disgusting. That wasn't a bridge too far. He's a man who had these horrendous posts on Reddit and other places. He's a man who put down women who get raped and basically said they need to know how to deal with it. He's a man who mocked two men who served in the military, one of whom was shot four times. Basically said they deserved it. That wasn't a bridge too far. But now a woman comes forward, and she says, he raped me. A woman comes forward and says, he raped me. And finally today, Bernie Sanders decides that's too much. And now there's sort of a conga line of Democrats who've decided it's in their best interests to tell him to get out of the race. They got a candidate running in Michigan who's a Hamas supporter. Is that okay with you folks? He's a Hamas supporter. Will he win the Democrat nomination for the Senate there? It's absolutely possible. Absolutely possible. Lots more to pursue in a moment. We'll be right back.
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0: Jenny Rassicot is the woman who accused Plattner of raping her. Here she is on CNN yesterday. Cut one, go.
1: Did Graham Plattner rape you?
2: By definition, yes. Absolutely.
1: Because he had non-consensual sex with you.
2: Yeah.
1: Forced himself on you.
2: Mm-hmm.
1: After you had told him no and fought him off.
2: Yeah. He violated multiple layers of consent that night by coming into my home when I asked him not to, and by advancing on me when I told him not to, and furthermore, another incident that I had told him not to do. And
1: with protection.
2: Yeah. Yeah. So, yeah. By the way that my nervous system reacted to this experience, absolutely.
0: By the way, what's with Jake Tapper? Is that a special megaphone or something he's using there? There's another part of this we'll play after the bottom because we don't have enough time, but anyway, she's a brave woman for coming out, coming forward, as was the woman before, and we'll get to her in a moment, because they know the potential for being destroyed. But in this case, I mean, who didn't know, even putting this aside, if you must, that Plattner was a walking, talking time bomb? That everything was not out there because he's such a pig. I'll be right back. 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
4: Fox News, I'm Tom Graham. The Pentagon says it launched fresh strikes against Iran, claiming it was responsible. And Tehran attacked 3 commercial vessels in the Strait of Hormuz. Washington also targeting Iran economically in response. Fox's Mark Meredith.
5: The White House also going the extra mile to punish Iran where it would hurt them financially. They're revoking a waiver which would have allowed Iran to sell its oil.
4: Latest to change of fire threatens an interim deal to end the fighting between the two countries. A deadly shooting involving an immigration agent is under investigation in Texas.
6: The Department of Homeland Security says ICE officers were trying to arrest Lorenzo Salgado Araujo, a Mexican national it says was in the U.S. illegally when he allegedly rammed his car into an ICE enforcement vehicle. The agency goes on to explain the ICE officer fired his weapon in self-defense, striking the driver.
4: Fox's Kristen Goodwin, America's listening to Fox News.
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8: For tonight, remaining mostly clear with a low of 63. Partly sunny and a bit warmer on Wednesday as highs will make it to 86. And for Thursday, we are partly to mostly cloudy with a 50% chance of showers and storms and a high of 83. That chance of showers will stick around for Friday with highs near 80. I'm WSBT 22 meteorologist Abby Wepler.
9: Right now, it's 76 degrees.
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segment. It's about 5 minutes, but it's too short to continue with the speech. I'll do a little bit more after the bottom of the hour because I want you to hear aspects of this. You know, my friends, Hagee Ministries, and they're the ones who have founded and Christians United for Israel is part of that ministry. And they say that with the people of Israel facing relentless attacks and growing global hatred, you know, Pastor Hagee and his wonderful family and Hagee Ministries, they're standing strong.

0: joint pain is awful when you're the person who's fighting through it, but I'm betting you're not the only ones affected by it. 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
1: Hey, man, Casey Hendrickson here. I know you're used to me kind of being animated and amped up during these live endorsements, but I actually just want to sit down and talk to you about something. 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
4: Fox News, I'm Ted Lindner. The U.S. military has launched retaliatory strikes against Iranian targets after Tehran attacked commercial vessels in a busy international waterway.
5: U.S. Central Command revealing forces have started launching a series of powerful strikes against Iran in response to its attacks on three commercial vessels that were transitioning the Strait of Hormuz, crewed by innocent civilians. Adding Iran's demonstrated aggression was unwarranted, dangerous, and a clear violation of the ceasefire.
4: Fox's Kristen Goodwin. A grand jury indicting an Idaho woman on two counts of first-degree murder in the deaths of her 18-month-old twins, who she claimed had died from vaccines. 23-year-old Andrea Shaw accused of suffocating them. She could get the death penalty. And the NTSB released its report about a small plane crash in Bowie, Maryland last month. The report was saying a pilot transmitted a distress code saying he couldn't see the airport before crashing. All three men on board were killed. 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
6: For tonight, remaining mostly clear with a low of 63. Partly sunny and a bit warmer on Wednesday, as highs will make it to 86. And for Thursday, we are partly to mostly cloudy with a 50% chance of showers and storms and a high of 83. That chance of showers will stick around for Friday with highs near 80. I'm WSBT 22 meteorologist Abby Wepler.
7: Right now, it's 70 degrees.
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6: More strikes against Iran. I'm Ted Lindner, Fox News. The U.S. carrying out those strikes on Tuesday. Fox's Mark Meredith with more.
7: The latest news we are getting is from U.S. Central Command that they are launching new strikes against Iran, basically in retaliation after Iran had launched three different attacks on ships that were transiting the Strait of Hormuz. These were commercial ships as they are trying to get oil, natural gas out of that waterway from the Persian Gulf into the Gulf of Oman. But the Strait, of course, has been the center point for so much of what's happened since early February, where President Trump said it was imperative that ships would be allowed to move in and out of that area freely. Iran, of course, had contested that, saying that they were going to be the ones deciding who was going to be able to move through that waterway.
6: It's all happening as President Trump gets a big welcome in Turkey for the NATO summit and bilateral meetings with President Erdogan. But should Turkey get U.S. F-35 jets?
8: We have a better relationship with Turkey, and Turkey's been in many ways much more loyal than other countries that we think would be loyal. So, yeah, it's something certainly we would consider. It's a great plane.
6: And Vermont Senator Bernie Sanders pulling the plug on Maine Senate candidate Graham Platner, urging him to exit the race after the rape accusation by a former girlfriend. Progressive Senator Sanders joining dozens of Democrats, including Senators Schumer and Warren, pulling money and support in a socialist mayor, too.
9: Calls for Graham Platner are growing for him to drop. Even the mayor of New York City says this guy has to go after a woman who dated Platner, her name is Jenny Rakicot, accused him of raping her back in 2021. She told CNN he forced himself on her despite her telling him to stop. Platner denies the rape allegation and he has not dropped out of the race, but says he's weighing his options. This is just the latest scandal for Graham Platner, following backlash over the chest tattoo as a Nazi symbol, also physical abuse allegations from other ex-girlfriends.
6: Fox's Alexis McAdams. 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
10: 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Just click listen, then swipe right and hear the latest news updates on your time. 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
6: Day two of preliminary hearings to decide whether there's enough evidence to try Tyler Robinson, the suspect accused of killing Charlie Kirk, taking place in Utah. During the hearing, Judge Tony Graff ruled that footage submitted by prosecutors showing Robinson walking around the scene of the shooting could be made public.
14: Having taken in consideration all factors, the court rules that Exhibit 12.4 is admitted into evidence and shall be played in the courtroom and may be broadcast by the media.
6: Attorneys for Robinson arguing the footage should not be shown, claiming his publication would unfairly depict their client. The families of both Charlie Kirk and Tyler Robinson in attendance for the hearing. In New York City, a building in Midtown Manhattan evacuated over concerns it'll soon collapse. Fox's C.B. Cotton.
15: The city's buildings department just gave an update to say crews have been cleared to enter the 37-story building to temporarily stabilize it. The fire department was first alerted that this building was at risk after complaints of falling bricks. And inside, the full scope of the emergency was revealed. Support columns starting to buckle. The FDNY fire chief said earlier that the steel beams have started to, quote, bend and deflect from the weight. According to the city's buildings department database, the building's owners owe the city $39,000 for 22 violations.
6: Mayor Zohra Mamdani has ordered residents to stay several blocks away. And the NTSB Safety, the National Transportation Safety Board, or NTSB, has released its report about a small plane crash in Bowie, Maryland last month. According to the preliminary report, a pilot transmitted a distress code saying he couldn't see the airport before crashing the single-engine plane near a townhome community and a playground. All three men on board were killed. Weather observations taken 9 miles away at the time of the accident noted clear skies, light winds, and 10 miles of visibility. No one on the ground was injured. I'm Ted Lindner. This is Fox News.
16: Now, from the Glass Doctor of Indiana Weather Center, here's your Storm Alert weather forecast.
17: For tonight, remaining mostly clear with a low of 63. Partly sunny and a bit warmer on Wednesday as highs will make it to 86. And for Thursday, we are partly to mostly cloudy with a 50% chance of showers and storms and a high of 83. That chance of showers will stick around for Friday with highs near 80. I'm WSBT 22 meteorologist Abby Wepler.
18: Right now at 69 degrees.
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4: Fox News, I'm Sue Guzman. The Pentagon launching 80 strikes against Iran Tuesday, claiming it was in response to Tehran attacking three commercial vessels in the Strait of Hormuz. Washington also targeting Iran economically. Fox's Mark Meredith.
5: The White House also going the extra mile to punish Iran where it would hurt them financially. They're revoking a waiver which would have allowed Iran to sell its oil.
4: And Iran's top joint military command vowing to deliver a crushing response after the U.S. launched the strikes, calling it a blatant act of aggression. A deadly shooting involving an immigration agent under investigation in Texas.
6: The Department of Homeland Security says ICE officers were trying to arrest Lorenzo Salgado Araujo, a Mexican national it says was in the U.S. illegally when he allegedly rammed his car into an ICE enforcement vehicle. The agency goes on to explain the ICE officer fired his weapon in self-defense, striking the driver.
4: Fox's Kristen Goodwin, America. 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
7: For tonight, remaining mostly clear with a low of 63. Partly sunny and a bit warmer on Wednesday as highs will make it to 86. And for Thursday, we are partly to mostly cloudy with a 50% chance of showers and storms and a high of 83. That chance of showers will stick around for Friday with highs near 80. I'm WSBT 22 meteorologist Abby Wepler.
8: Right now it's 68 degrees.
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2: New strikes complete. I'm Sue Guzman, Fox News. U.S. Central Command forces have wrapped up another series of strikes against Iran in response to Iran's attacks on commercial vessels transiting the Strait of Hormuz.
3: Our military is launching new strikes against Iran. The targets include air defense systems, coastal surveillance systems, and port facilities inside Iran. A senior U.S. official tells Fox News that these strikes are significantly larger than the ones carried out last month and that they're meant to send a signal that attacking commercial ships is unacceptable. The strikes are in response to Iranian attacks on three commercial vessels that were going through the Strait of Hormuz. CENTCOM says those attacks were, quote, unwarranted, dangerous, and a clear violation of the ceasefire. Qatar is blaming Iran for attacking one of its tankers. And again, the Trump administration standing firm, saying these attacks will not be tolerated.
2: This is Christina Coleman. Iran retaliating with strikes targeting Bahrain and Kuwait. And Iran's top joint military command, too, Tuesday vowed to deliver a crushing response, calling U.S. strikes a blatant act of aggression. Democratic leaders mulling their options after learning about new allegations that dropped against Maine Democratic Senate candidate Graham Platner. Fox's Kevin Cork.
4: More than 40 top Democrats who once backed Graham Platner have now abandoned him, demanding that he end his campaign. The latest to do so, Vermont Senator Bernie Sanders, who now says the sexual assault allegations against Platner are too serious to ignore. One of Platner's accusers, a woman by the name of Lindsay Fifield, tells CNN she hopes the mounting backlash will finally end the campaign, but says it's still very painful that her allegations alone haven't been enough.
2: Federal judge ruling the Justice Department cannot have access to personal information for every person who worked during the 2020 election in Georgia. 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
5: 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Just click listen, then swipe right and hear the latest news updates on your time. 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
2: The Trump administration is accusing the Smithsonian of taking a left-wing political stance in how it presents American history. Details from Fox's Alexandria Hawk.
9: Titled Saving America's Story, the report is the first product of President Trump's March executive order calling for an audit of all cultural institutions that receive federal funding. In it, the Smithsonian leadership is charged with promoting ideas like open borders and transgender advocacy. Despite the American History Museum commemorating the country's 250th anniversary, the The report claims that America's founding fathers are hardly featured and introduced chiefly through their connection to slavery. Responding to the report, a Smithsonian spokesperson tells Fox, for more than 180 years, the Smithsonian has served the American public with nonpartisan and independent scholarship, and we remain committed to doing so. At the National Museum of American History, Alexandria Hoff, Fox News.
2: The New York City Building Commissioner announcing Tuesday night that they have stabilized a structurally compromised Manhattan high-rise amid fears it would collapse. Commissioner Ahmed Tegani says the changes they made are holding.
10: We are feeling confident that many of the emergency shoring measures that have been put in place as a result of extensive discussions with the building owner, the contractor, their licensed professional, is stabilizing the situation.
2: Tegani says the city has also hired a third-party engineer to act as another set of eyes. Several buildings remain under evacuation orders. Some streets remain closed, but pedestrian restrictions have since been lifted. There have been no injuries. And a grand jury indicting an Idaho woman on two counts of first-degree murder in the deaths of her 18-month-old twins, who she had claimed died from vaccines. She made those comments in an appearance on an internet program. 23-year-old Andrea Shaw is accused of suffocating them. She could get the death penalty if she's found guilty. I'm Sue Guzman. This is Fox News.
1: Now, from the Glass Doctor of Indiana Weather Center, here's your Storm Alert weather forecast.
11: For tonight, remaining mostly clear with a low of 63. Partly sunny and a bit warmer on Wednesday as highs will make it to 86. And for Thursday, we are partly to mostly cloudy with a 50% chance of showers and storms and a high of 83. That chance of showers will stick around for Friday with highs near 80. I'm WSBT 22 meteorologist Abby Wepler.
12: Right now it's 68 degrees.
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13: 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It is corrupt. It is abusive. And they're trying to clean it up. And those that have been peddling this bias for so long are so institutionalized. There's only one way to clean it up, and that's to clean house. And I don't know why they've been so unwilling to do what is so obvious they should be doing up to this point.
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3: Fox News, I'm Ted Lindner. Day two of preliminary hearings for Charlie Kirk's accused killer on Tuesday. Video footage submitted by prosecutors of suspect Tyler Robinson near the scene of the shooting will be shown over the objections of the defense.
4: The court rules that Exhibit 12.4 is admitted into evidence and shall be played in the courtroom.
3: That's Utah Judge Tony Graff. And the U.S. military launching retaliatory strikes against Iranian targets after Tehran attacked commercial vessels in a busy international waterway.
5: U.S. Central Command revealing forces have started launching a series of powerful strikes against Iran in response to its attacks on three commercial vessels that were transitioning the Strait of Hormuz crewed by innocent civilians, adding Iran's demonstrated aggression was unwarranted, dangerous, and a clear violation of the ceasefire.
3: Fox's Kristen Goodwin. 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
0: Now, from the Glass Doctor of Indiana Weather Center, here's your Storm Alert weather forecast.
6: For tonight, remaining mostly clear with a low of 63. Partly sunny and a bit warmer on Wednesday as highs will make it to 86. And for Thursday, we are partly to mostly cloudy with a 50% chance of showers and storms and a high of 83. That chance of showers will stick around for Friday with highs near 80. I'm WSBT 22 meteorologist Abby Wepler.
7: Right now it's 68 degrees.
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3: Hitting Iran again. I'm Ted Lindner, Fox News. The U.S. carrying out more strikes against Iran. Fox's Mark Meredith with more.
4: The latest news we are getting is from U.S. Central Command that they are launching new strikes against Iran, basically in retaliation after Iran had launched three different attacks on ships that were transiting the Strait of Hormuz. These were commercial ships as they are trying to get oil, natural gas out of that waterway from the Persian Gulf into the Gulf of Oman. But the Strait, of course, has been the center point for so much of what's happened since early February, where President Trump said it was imperative that ships would be allowed to move in and out of that area freely. Iran, of course, had contested that, saying that they were going to be the ones deciding who was going to be able to move through that waterway.
3: Iran immediately warning Washington they would take whatever measures it deems necessary, raising the risk that an interim agreement in the war halting fighting could break down. Meantime, President Trump getting a big welcome in Turkey for the NATO summit.
5: We have a better relationship with Turkey, and Turkey's been in many ways much more loyal than other countries that we think would be loyal. So, yeah, it's something certainly we would consider. It's a great plane.
3: The president being asked, should Turkey get U.S. F-35 jets? And Vermont Senator Bernie Sanders pulling the plug on Maine Senate candidate Graham Plattner, urging him to exit the race.
6: Calls for Graham Plattner are growing for him to drop. Even the mayor of New York City says this guy has to go after a woman who dated Plattner, her name is Jenny Rakicot, accused him of raping her back in 2021. She told CNN he forced himself on her despite her telling him to stop. Plattner denies the rape allegation and he has not dropped out of the race, but says he's weighing his options. This is just the latest scandal for Graham Plattner, following backlash over the chest tattoo as a Nazi symbol, also physical abuse allegations from other ex-girlfriends.
3: Fox's Alexis McAdams. 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
3: Tuesday was day two of preliminary hearings to decide whether there's enough evidence to try Tyler Robinson, the suspect accused of killing Charlie Kirk, taking place in Utah. During the hearing, the judge, Tony Graff, ruled that footage submitted by prosecutors showing Robinson walking around the scene of the shooting could be made public.
9: Having taken in consideration all factors, the court rules that Exhibit 12.4 is admitted into evidence and shall be played in the courtroom and may be broadcast by the media.
3: Attorneys for Robinson argue the footage should not be shown, claiming its publication would unfairly depict their client. The families of both Charlie Kirk and Tyler Robinson were in attendance for that hearing. A building in Midtown Manhattan in New York City evacuated Tuesday over concerns it will soon collapse. Fox's CB Cotton with more.
10: The city's buildings department just gave an update to say crews have been cleared to enter the 37-story building to temporarily stabilize it. The fire department was first alerted that this building was at risk after complaints of falling bricks. And inside, the full scope of the emergency was revealed. Support columns starting to buckle. The FDNY fire chief said earlier that the steel beams have started to, quote, bend and deflect from the weight. According to the city's buildings department database, the building's owners owe the city $39,000 for 22 violations.
3: Mayor Zohra Mamdani has ordered residents to stay several blocks away. And the NTSB releasing a report about a small plane crash in Bowie, Maryland last month. According to that preliminary report, a pilot transmitted a distress code saying he couldn't see the airport before crashing the single-engine plane near a townhome community in a playground. All three men on board the plane were killed. Weather observations taken 9 miles away at the time of the accident noted clear skies, light winds, and 10 miles of visibility. No one on the ground was injured. I'm Ted Lindner. This is Fox News.
11: Now, from the Glass Doctor of Indiana Weather Center, here's your Storm Alert weather forecast.
12: For tonight, remaining mostly clear with a low of 63. Partly sunny and a bit warmer on Wednesday as highs will make it to 86. And for Thursday, we are partly to mostly cloudy with a 50% chance of showers and storms and a high of 83. That chance of showers will stick around for Friday with highs near 80. I'm WSBT 22 meteorologist Abby Wepler.
13: Right now it's 67 degrees.
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3: Fox News, I'm Sue Guzman. The Pentagon launching 80 strikes against Iran Tuesday in response to Tehran attacking three commercial vessels in the Strait of Hormuz. Washington also targeting Iran economically. Fox's Mark Meredith.
4: The White House also going the extra mile to punish Iran where it would hurt them financially. They're revoking a waiver which would have allowed Iran to sell its oil.
3: Iran's Joint Military Command vowing to deliver a crushing response. New York City officials say they've temporarily stabilized an office building on the brink of collapse Tuesday. Department of Buildings Commissioner Ahmed Tegani says the city has two goals.
5: Making it stable and safe for the people who are working inside and the people who are nearby, and then looking to figure out what is the right intervention for long-term stability, and then we can answer other questions.
3: Surrounding streets and neighboring buildings have been evacuated as a precaution. 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
6: For tonight, remaining mostly clear with a low of 63. Partly sunny and a bit warmer on Wednesday as highs will make it to 86. And for Thursday, we are partly to mostly cloudy with a 50% chance of showers and storms and a high of 83. That chance of showers will stick around for Friday with highs near 80. I'm WSBT 22 meteorologist Abby Wepler.
7: Right now it's 67 degrees.
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3: The U.S. retaliates. I'm Sue Guzman, Fox News. The U.S. has struck Iran again after ships came under attack in the Strait of Hormuz. Fox's Jonathan Savage reports.
4: U.S. Central Command says it launched the strikes to impose heavy costs for Iran's targeting of commercial shipping. It says air defense systems, radars, and more than 60 small boats owned by the Revolutionary Guard were hit. Those boats have been used to harass ships in the Strait. Iran hasn't directly claimed responsibility for the attacks on the three tankers that led to the US launching strikes, but it has apparently retaliated to the American action. Bahrain and Kuwait have come under Iranian missile and drone fire. Jonathan Savage, Fox News.
3: And Iran's top joint military command Tuesday vowed to deliver a crushing response, calling the United States strike against it a blatant act of aggression. Well, a second day of meeting of NATO allies in Turkey, and Denmark's Prime Minister Mette Frederiksen is again rejecting President Trump's desire for the U.S. to control Greenland. Frederiksen saying Greenland is, of course, not for sale, asking allies to respect Greenland's right for self-determination. She says Denmark is ready to defend its territory in the event of an attack. Democratic leaders are mulling their options now after new allegations were made against Maine Democratic Senate candidate Graham Plattner.
5: More than 40 top Democrats who once backed Graham Plattner have now abandoned him, demanding that he end his campaign. The latest to do so, Vermont Senator Bernie Sanders, who now says the sexual assault allegations against Plattner are too serious to ignore. One of Plattner's accusers, a woman by the name of Lindsay Fifield, tells CNN she hopes the mounting backlash will finally end the campaign, but says it's still very painful that her allegations alone haven't been enough.
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3: The New York City Building Commissioner announcing Tuesday night that they have stabilized a structurally compromised Manhattan high-rise amid fears that it would collapse. Commissioner Ahmed Tegani said the changes they made are holding.
6: We are feeling confident that many of the emergency shoring measures that have been put in place as a result of extensive discussions with the building owner, the contractor, their licensed professional, is stabilizing the situation.
3: Tegani said the city has hired a third-party engineer to act as another set of eyes. Several buildings remain under an evacuation order and some streets are closed, but pedestrian restrictions have since been lifted. The Trump administration accusing the Smithsonian of taking a left-wing political stance in how it presents America's history. More from Fox's Alexandria Hall.
8: Titled Saving America's Story, the report is the first product of President Trump's March executive order calling for an audit of all cultural institutions that receive federal funding. In it, the Smithsonian leadership is charged with promoting ideas like open borders and transgender advocacy. Despite the American History Museum commemorating the country's 250th anniversary, the report claims that America's founding fathers are hardly featured and introduced chiefly through their connection to slavery. Responding to the report, a Smithsonian spokesperson tells Fox, for more than 180 years, the Smithsonian has served the American public with nonpartisan and independent scholarship, and we remain committed to doing so. At the National Museum of American History, Alexandria Hoff, Fox News.
3: A judge in Britain has dismissed Prince Harry's final lawsuit against the publisher of the tabloid The Daily Mail, as the judge said he failed to prove his claims of privacy invasion. The ruling could end a bid by Harry and six others, including Elton John, who are currently seeking substantial damages over the privacy invasion claims. I'm Sue Guzman. This is Fox News.
2: Now, from the Glass Doctor of Indiana Weather Center, here's your Storm Alert weather forecast.
9: For tonight, remaining mostly clear with a low of 63. Partly sunny and a bit warmer on Wednesday as highs will make it to 86. And for Thursday, we are partly to mostly cloudy with a 50% chance of showers and storms and a high of 83. That chance of showers will stick around for Friday with highs near 80. I'm WSBT 22 meteorologist Abby Wepler.
10: Right now at 65 degrees.
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2: Fox News, I'm Ted Lindner. The U.S. military has launched retaliatory strikes against Iranian targets after Tehran attacked commercial vessels in a busy international waterway.
3: U.S. Central Command revealing forces have started launching a series of powerful strikes against Iran in response to its attacks on three commercial vessels that were transitioning the Strait of Hormuz, crewed by innocent civilians. Adding Iran's demonstrated aggression was unwarranted, dangerous, and a clear violation of the ceasefire.
2: Fox's Kristen Goodwin. Day two of preliminary hearings for Charlie Kirk's accused killer. Video footage submitted by prosecutors of suspect Tyler Robinson near the scene of the shooting will be shown over the objections of the defense.
4: The court rules that Exhibit 12.4 is admitted into evidence and shall be played in the courtroom.
2: That's Utah Judge Tony Graff. 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
1: Now, from the Glass Doctor of Indiana Weather Center, here's your Storm Alert weather forecast.
5: For tonight, remaining mostly clear with a low of 63. Partly sunny and a bit warmer on Wednesday as highs will make it to 86. And for Thursday, we are partly to mostly cloudy with a 50% chance of showers and storms and a high of 83. That chance of showers will stick around for Friday with highs near 80. I'm WSBT 22 meteorologist Abby Wepler.
6: Right now at 66 degrees.
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0: Vaping is on the rise among Indiana's youth, despite the negative health effects. I'm Tammy Silverman, president and CEO of Indiana Youth Institute. Research shows that Indiana high school students are more than twice as likely to use electronic vapor products as compared to the national average. While vaping doesn't produce secondhand smoke like cigarettes, it still has many negative health effects. 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Nicotine damages the part of the brain responsible for mood, learning, and impulse control. 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
3: The NATO summit continues. I'm Ted Lindner, Fox News. President Trump proclaiming this morning while taking questions at the NATO summit, he believes the Iran ceasefire is over. This news coming as NATO has announced plans to build a multi-billion dollar missile system. Fox's Jonathan Savage with more.
4: This summit is attempting to show President Trump that the burden of European defense is shifting away from the United States. A long time coming, according to NATO Secretary General Mark Rutte.
5: Not only because of President Trump, also because of the Russian threat. But let's be honest. President Trump encouraging European allies and Canada to do this has really helped.
4: A dozen NATO members have announced a $50 billion long-range missile system to deter Russia. The British government says NATO fighter jets have scrambled to intercept Russian aircraft approaching Allied airspace more than 700 times. In Ankara, Turkey, Jonathan Savage, Fox News.
3: Earlier, the U.S. carrying out strikes against Iran Tuesday. Fox's Mark Meredith.
6: The latest news we are getting is from U.S. Central Command that they are launching new strikes against Iran, basically in retaliation after Iran had launched three different attacks on ships that were transiting the Strait of Hormuz. These were commercial ships as they are trying to get oil, natural gas out of that waterway from the Persian Gulf into the Gulf of Oman. But the Strait, of course, has been the center point for so much of what's happened since early February, where President Trump said it was imperative that ships would be allowed to move in and out of that area freely. Iran, of course, had contested that, saying that they were going to be the ones deciding who was going to be able to move through that waterway.
3: Also at the NATO summit, Denmark's prime minister again rejecting President Trump's desire for the U.S. to control Greenland. Mette Frederiksen saying Greenland is, of course, not for sale, asking allies to respect Greenland's right for self-determination. She says Denmark is ready to defend its territory in the event of an attack. 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
3: The week-long preliminary hearing for accused Charlie Kirk assassin Tyler Robinson continues today. Fox's Grinnell Scott with more.
14: As day three begins, prosecutors aim to show the judge that there is enough evidence for the state to convict Robinson of Kirk's assassination last September. Tuesday's questioning of an investigator placed Robinson in a wooded area where the murder weapon was found and introduced video to show Robinson's alleged movements. The defense sought to establish doubt on whether DNA on evidence means with certainty that the suspect physically touched the weapon. An FBI DNA expert said there can be limitations to that evidence. The judge will determine after this week's hearing if the case proceeds to a trial. Grinnell Scott, Fox News.
3: A building in Midtown Manhattan, New York City, was evacuated on Tuesday over concerns that it would collapse. Fox's CB Cotton with more.
15: The city's buildings department just gave an update to say crews have been cleared to enter the 37-story building to temporarily stabilize it. The fire department was first alerted that this building was at risk after complaints of falling bricks. And inside, the full scope of the emergency was revealed. Support columns starting to buckle. The FDNY fire chief said earlier that the steel beams have started to, quote, bend and deflect from the weight. According to the city's buildings department database, the building's owners owe the city $39,000 for 22 violations.
3: Mayor Zohran Mamdani has ordered residents to stay several blocks away. The NTSB has released a report about a small plane crash in Bowie, Maryland last month. The preliminary report says a pilot transmitted a distress code saying he couldn't see the airport before crashing. All three men on board were killed. No one on the ground was injured. I'm Ted Linder. This is Fox News.
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16: MNC News time is 5:05. I'm Tommy Lee in the MNC News Center. Good morning. It is Wednesday, the 8th of July, and the news continues with this look at our top local stories here on Michiana Mornings. One person is in custody after reportedly firing a gun early yesterday morning. The St. Joseph County Police responded to a call in the 15,000 block of State Road 23 around 7 a.m. A person reportedly fired a shot and then walked around with the gun, sometimes in the road, and still armed. The suspect had left the area before the police arrived and was tracked down with a canine and a drone. They were taken into custody. No other information has been released and no injuries were reported in connection with the incident. The Portage Township trustee is investigating growing complaints from residents at Jefferson Apartments on South Bend's east side.
17: Tenants report serious maintenance issues, including wastewater backing up through sinks, while claiming there's no staff on site, and calls for help have gone unanswered. According to WSBT, the township says it's also looking into allegations that residents have faced threats of retaliation after posting complaints on social media. Brian Ford, MNC News.
16: And a very busy street in South Bend has lane restrictions today and tomorrow. The southbound lane of Dr. Martin Luther King Jr. Boulevard is closed between Washington and Jefferson for a fire hydrant replacement. Detour with Colfax, Maine, and Western.
2: 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Traffic update.
16: Nothing to talk about on the roads this morning. They look great. No worries. Toll road bypass. Everything's moving smoothly. Some construction, though, will be in your way today.
18: County Road 35 east of Goshen is closed for the foreseeable future after recent heavy rains opened a large sinkhole across the roadway near Clinton Frame Church. Officials say it's completely impassable. East 12th Street in Mishawaka has eastbound traffic shut down from Laurel to Campbell for the reconstruction project. Barricades and signs are in place. And watch for a closure in the 500 block of St. Vincent Street from Lawrence Street to Hill Street due to sewer work. Detour using Hill. If you see a crash or a backup, call or text us at 574-2595-953.
19: Now, from the Glass Doctor of Indiana Weather Center, here's your Storm Alert weather forecast.
20: Partly to mostly sunny skies today. Warm temperatures as well, as we end up around 86 this afternoon. Overnight tonight, we're still looking at quiet conditions. Clear skies would drop down to 68. And then for Thursday, partly sunny, chance of showers and thunderstorms, high temperatures up around 85. I'm WSBT 22 Chief Meteorologist Carrie Pujol.
16: Thank you, Carrie. We have 66 degrees this morning, and on the way in 60 seconds, an investigation is underway to determine if a restaurant fire in Roseland was the result of fireworks. 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
16: MNC News Time, 5:09, and this portion of Michiana Mornings is brought to you by the R&B Car Company. 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Crews battled a fire Tuesday at a furniture shop in the 62,000 block of County Road 43 near Millersburg in Elkhart County. The first call came in just before 10:20 a.m. about a fire that had started in the building's attic, according to officials. The damage has not been determined. No injuries were reported. Most of the contents in the store were damaged, and there was a loss of water pressure in the surrounding area. Meanwhile, a Roseland restaurant is closed after a fire that investigators say may have been started by fireworks.
18: Clay fire crews responded to the American Pancake House on North Dixie Highway just before midnight Saturday. Firefighters say the flame started outside the building and spread inside. Fireworks were found in the parking lot, and officials are reviewing surveillance video as they investigate what happened. The restaurant's owners say they are working with their insurance company on repairs and expect to be closed for at least 3 weeks. Victor Garcia, MNC News.
16: The recent flash flooding from storms on the south side of South Bend over the holiday weekend caused chaos for many residents. The flooding, which impacted properties around St. Joe County, saw crews working hard to divert water away from homes. Many residents are blaming drainage issues. The impacted areas all have a history of flooding after severe weather. Thankfully, the chances for rain are expected to take a couple days off this week. And the ladies are about to hit the links in South Bend for the Four Winds Invitational.
22: Representatives from the city of South Bend, the Pokakon Band of Potawatomi, and its Four Winds Casinos, Blackthorn Golf Club, and Beacon Children's Hospital, Beacon Health System, held a ceremony Monday to kick off tournament week for the 2026 Four Winds Invitational. Michigan Street in South Bend has been temporarily renamed Four Winds Invitational Drive. This year, proceeds from the tournament will be donated to Beacon Children's Hospital, who will implement the Angel Eye Milk Tracker system. It utilizes an end-to-end feed management app for clinicians and parents, further strengthening the commitment to the safest possible care for infants and children. Heather Starr, MNC News.
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1: 5:15 MNC News Time. The Trump administration is publishing a 162-page report accusing the Smithsonian and its National Museum of American History of extreme political activism. They allege that it sought to divide and disencourage Americans about their own history. Director of the White House's Domestic Policy Council, Vince Haley, even alleges on Fox's The Ingram Angle that the museum has even advocated for those who entered the country illegally.
2: They went to Mexico City to interview people. They lionized somebody who was involved in a legal immigrant group that was involved in defeating a sheriff in an election in North Carolina for the crime of deporting criminal illegal aliens.
1: A spokesperson for the Smithsonian said in a statement on Sunday that for more than 180 years, the Smithsonian has served the American public with nonpartisan and independent scholarship and said that they remain committed to doing so. More than 160 after-school and summer programs across Indiana are receiving new funding to help children learn to read.
3: The Indiana After-School Network has awarded over $3 million in grants through its Literacy Playbook Initiative. Funded by the Lilly Endowment, the program provides training and resources aligned with the science of reading. The grants are already making waves in local communities. The Boys and Girls Club of the Northern Indiana Corridor received more than $55,000 across three of its program sites. Officials say the goal is to bridge the gap between classroom learning and after-school care. Jeanette Cruz, Network Indiana.
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1: Quiet at this hour on the roads. Nothing out of the ordinary to pass along. Some construction, though, that'll be in your way today.
4: There's a full closure on Haney between Hermosa Place and Rush Street for water and sewer work. Detour with Fellows, Indiana, and Rush. Cleveland Road is closed between Fur Road and Capitol Avenue for utility installation and relocation work. 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And East Victoria Street is closed at an address in the 1300 block for a water main repair. Detour with Clyde, Altgeld, and Twickenham. If you see a crash or a backup, call or text us at 574-2595-953.
0: Now, from the Glass Doctor of Indiana Weather Center, here's your Storm Alert weather forecast.
5: Partly to mostly sunny skies today, warm temperatures as well, as we end up around 86 this afternoon. Overnight tonight, we're still looking at quiet conditions. Clear skies will drop down to 68. And then for Thursday, partly sunny, chance of showers and thunderstorms, high temperatures up around 85. I'm WSBT 22 Chief Meteorologist Carrie Pujol.
1: 66 degrees this morning, and we explore the American countryside next. 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
11: When Bob Bolt donated his tool collection to the city of Oroville, California, there were about 4,000 tools total. The collection grew, and others brought in unique tools as well, making the collection about 10,000 pieces today.
15: There's multiple freestanding walls that are just covered in these whiteboards that have the tools mounted on them, and they're by category. Like one place there'll be Japanese woodworking tools, another place there's dental tools and railroad tools, so it's kind of categorized.
11: And if you're like me, there are many things you'll recognize and many more that you won't. David Dewey says there's a way to help you learn what you don't know.
15: Everything's numbered and there's books they can go to and look up and see, okay, this was made in New York by Joe Blow.
11: Some tools date into the mid-1800s that were used on buggies. Many of the tools date to the early 1900s. This is a farming area, and Mr. Bolt found his share of tools from that industry.
15: So there's a tremendous tractor tool selection, and it's all categorized by the different companies, Case, Deere.
11: The museum is open to the public, but the hours are sometimes limited, as they rely on volunteers to help staff it. David says they are always accommodating folks who would like to stop by outside of normal hours. And he says he notices something interesting about the people who stop by.
15: What is fascinating is a lot of women folk think they're going to be bored, and they come in and they're just as fascinated with it too.
11: It is quite a collection, tools from many decades to repair just about anything you can imagine. Traveling the countryside in Oroville, California, I'm Andrew McRae.

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0: 86 degrees. It's going to be pretty sweet out there. Chance of rain for tomorrow and Friday, though, with highs between 80 and 85. Right now, we're sitting at 65 degrees as we pull up at the pump.
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0: MNC looking at your money on this Wednesday morning. In pre-market trading, the Dow is down 698 points. The NASDAQ futures down 448 and a quarter. S&P 500 futures down 77 and three quarters.
3: I'm Charles Payne, and this is the Fox Business Report.
4: The major averages falling on Tuesday, pressured by a sell-off in semiconductor stocks on mounting doubts about the sustainability of the AI-driven rally. Chip stocks tumble despite memory chip giant Samsung Electronics reporting a blockbuster earnings report. However, concerns about its AI spending plans and future demand spooked investors. The Dow down 131 points, the NASDAQ lower by 302, S&P 500 down 35. Despite a down day for markets, tech has been on a tear this year, and Pete Najarian, co-founder of Market Rebellion, said it's not just tech that's moving markets.
5: Technology is a big part of it, of course, and it's been extremely strong, but we are seeing each and every day this rotation. It's the financials one day, it's the healthcare the next day.
4: This afternoon, the minutes from the Fed's mid-June monetary policy meeting will be released. That's your Fox Business Report. I'm Hillary Barsky, invested in you.
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8: Warming up a little bit here across the Hoosier State. I'm Chief Meteorologist Ryan Martin with Hoosier Ag Today's Indiana Farm Forecast. This is just the beginning. Oppressive heat and humidity coming back as we move from this weekend on into next week. But before we get there, here today we're looking at slightly warmer weather conditions, mostly dry over the state, but in central and southern parts of Indiana, especially the south of US 50, I think we have to watch for some pop-up afternoon showers and storms. Once again, the Ohio Valley, Tennessee Valley, a hotbed for some heat-based action. And up to the north, we've got a strong frontal boundary trying to work out of the upper Midwest and into Michigan overnight tonight into tomorrow. That front will try and hold together. Doesn't necessarily bring us a lot for Thursday. I think more clouds Thursday, but not much precipitation. Overnight tomorrow night through Friday, though, on again, off again, showers and storms anywhere from a quarter to three quarters of an inch. Coverage around 80% of the state. Some of that lingers into early Saturday morning before we dry down the rest of the weekend. Next week, hotter, more humid. I'm Ryan Martin.
9: It's July 8th, and this is your Fox Daily Snapshot. Today is National Freezer Pops Day. With a history that dates back more than 60 years, freezer pops are nearly synonymous with the heat of summer and being a kid. Freezer pops are a very shareable treat, so whether your favorite flavor is cherry, orange, or grape, it's always good to have some on hand. Also on this date, in 1776, Colonel John Nixon of Pennsylvania became the first person to publicly read aloud the Declaration of Independence to a gathering of citizens on the steps of Independence Hall in Philadelphia. And in 1913, Alfred Carleton Gilbert received the patent for the Erector Set, which will then go on to become one of the most popular toys of all time. If it's your birthday today, you share it with celebrity chef Wolfgang Puck, born in 1949, and country music star Toby Keith, Red Solo Cup, born in 1961. I'm Tushar Saxena, and that's your Fox Daily Snapshot.
10: This is a Fox News alert. I'm Sue Gusman. President Trump announcing at the NATO summit this morning that ceasefire talks with Iran are a waste of time. He answered a reporter's question about the memorandum of understanding.
11: Is the ceasefire done? Is the MOU dead?
12: It's a very interesting question. To me, I think it's over.
10: Comes after the Pentagon launched 80 strikes against Iran Tuesday in response to Tehran's attacks on

0: ships in the Strait of Hormuz. New York City officials say they've stabilized a high-rise building in danger of collapse. Buildings Commissioner Ahmed Tighani.
1: Making it stable and safe for the people who are working inside and the people who are nearby, and then looking to figure out what is the right intervention for long-term stability, and then we can answer other questions.
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3: MNC News time is 5:32. I'm Tommy Lee in the MNC News Center. Happy Wednesday to you. Michiana Mornings continues with our top local stories. The St. Joseph County Prosecutor's Office has ruled that a fatal May officer-involved shooting was legally justifiable. On May 6th, the South Bend police responded to a call regarding a 25-year-old, Hannah Eberick, who was reportedly suicidal. Investigators say she pulled a handgun from her bag, prompting an officer to fire. While no criminal charges will be filed, the case has now been referred to the South Bend Police Department to determine if any internal department policies were violated. The news is powered by the R&B Car Company, with a huge selection of quality pre-owned vehicles to choose from. 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A suspect has been arrested in connection with a 4th of July weekend shooting at the Beacon Heights Apartments in South Bend. Police arrested 30-year-old Richard Spann Jr. on July 5th. He's accused of resisting law enforcement as well as battery with a deadly weapon. A fight was broken up at the apartments, but the police learned of a gunshot at that location later on. Spann was seen leaving the complex in an SUV, and a brief chase ensued. He was arrested soon after with a handgun and extended magazine at a gas station on Bendix. A woman was treated at Memorial Hospital with a non-life-threatening wound. A crowd turned out for a discussion in North Liberty Monday night about a proposed bike trail, and they wanted more answers about where it would go and how it could impact nearby farmland.
4: Many who attended the meeting said they weren't told about the proposed Midwest Continental Divide Trail before plans moved forward and worry it could affect private property. Project Representative Sean Peterson said the trail is designed to promote conservation and tourism and would not cut through private farmland or change zoning. Even so, many people said they don't trust the process and want county leaders to be more transparent. State Representative Jake Teschke also attended the meeting. Victor Garcia, MNC News.
3: Indiana Governor Mike Braun has announced more than $750,000 in matching grants to the state's small business economy.
5: The funding, distributed through the state's Community Collaboration Fund, will support 22 regionally driven projects statewide. The initiatives focus on entrepreneurial education, small business acceleration, and tech enablement, including artificial intelligence tools and business transition planning. Officials say the grants will leverage more than $1.1 million in total investment, ultimately serving more than 6,000 current and aspiring Hoosier entrepreneurs. Brian Ford, MNC News.
3: Indiana's new nominee for Secretary of State thinks that it makes sense to shorten early voting. State GOP delegates chose Engling for the job after they voted out incumbent Diego Morales. Engling says that one thing he'll work on is cleaning up the voter rolls and modifying how early voting works across the state.
6: Somewhere around 2 weeks, I think, makes sense. I think it helps both from a cost-saving measure, but also practically speaking, that we wouldn't be reducing the opportunity to vote by saying it needs to be 2 weeks with extended hours.
3: He adds that voters should choose him because he's running to defend elections in Indiana and upholding shared conservative values with Hoosiers. The Elkhart community is stepping up to help earthquake victims in Venezuela.
7: More than 50 volunteers gathered Sunday to sort donations of food, clothing, hygiene products, and other essentials. More than 250 boxes were packed for shipment through a partnership with a Venezuelan nonprofit based in Chicago. WSBT says the donations will travel to Miami before being sent to Venezuela, where recent earthquakes left thousands dead and caused widespread destruction. Alyssa Foster, MNC News.
3: And the Reese Theater in Plymouth is presenting a documentary about agriculture next week.
8: A free screening is planned for Thursday the 16th at 7:30 p.m. of Common Ground. It's part of the incredible Indiana Summer Film Series, and this special event is part of a partnership with the Marshall County Soil and Water Conservation District. It's a series of films looking to bring meaningful communication to the community. Common Ground is a follow-up to the acclaimed documentary, Kiss the Ground, and explores the growing regenerative agriculture movement and the positive impact healthy soil can have on our food systems, environment, economy, and future. It features farmers, ranchers, scientists, educators, and well-known advocates. And the film highlights the kinds of innovative solutions that are restoring the land while strengthening communities. Reserve tickets at reestheater.org. Heather Starr, MNC News.
3: 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Upstairs at Monterey Mexican Bar and Grill. All of the proceeds benefit Resale to the Rescue, and it's $20 per person or $150 for a team of eight, which is a savings. 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
3: Still nothing to talk about on the roads, but there is some construction that'll be in the way today.
4: Cleveland Road is closed between Jude Creek Boulevard and Capitol Avenue. The closure is part of the City of Mishawaka's Veterans Parkway Utility Extension Project. The detour route uses Fir Road, Beacon Parkway, and Capitol Avenue. County Road 35 east of Goshen is closed for the foreseeable future after recent heavy rains opened a large sinkhole across the roadway near Clinton Frame Church. Officials say it's completely impassable. And water and sewer connections have closures at the intersection of Madison and MLK and on Michigan Street between Monroe and South Streets. If you see a crash or a backup, call or text us at 574-2595-953.
9: Now, from the Glass Doctor of Indiana Weather Center, here's your Storm Alert weather forecast.
10: Partly to mostly sunny skies today. Warm temperatures as well, so we end up around 86 this afternoon. Overnight tonight, we're still looking at quiet conditions. Clear skies will drop down to 68. And then for Thursday, partly sunny, chance of showers and thunderstorms, high temperatures up around 85. I'm WSBT 22 Chief Meteorologist Carrie Pujol.
3: Thank you, Carrie. We have 65 degrees on the way next. It's Bill O'Reilly in the O'Reilly Morning Update. 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
14: 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Tell them Bill sent you today. On this Wednesday, it was almost a relief to see so many respectful displays on July 4th. As I have been reporting, most Americans love their country and believe in its nobility. That is very bad news for the progressive cadres who despise America. You saw them in Newport Beach, California, where looting and other criminal behavior broke out on the 4th. Newport is an affluent community south of the Los Angeles airport. The radicals targeted the beachside town because of its prosperity. You can easily gather them on social media and say, we're going to Newport to cause trouble, and then 400 people show up. Soon, federal and local police agencies are going to have to crack down on those trying to overthrow our system. Lincoln had to do it. So did Franklin Roosevelt to some extent. You cannot reason with the socialist communist movement. Sedition will have to be confronted, or there's going to be big trouble here. And I mean big trouble. 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
3: MNC News Time, 5:46. The United States carried out more airstrikes on Iran, accusing it of breaking its ceasefire agreement. Fox's Mark Meredith is in Ankara, Turkey.
17: The U.S. telling Fox News that the reason that these strikes are happening is because Iran had been carrying out strikes of their own on commercial vessels that were trying to transit the Strait of Hormuz. Now, we don't have an official word yet from SETCOM on how many strikes are happening, but our indication is that this is quite large and a number of different targets across southern Iran are in play. How the Iranians are eventually going to respond is a big question here, but this will also dominate the president's time while he is meeting with dozens of world leaders here at NATO. We're already seeing reports of a huge uptick in oil futures.
3: This new action happening amid the funeral procession for Supreme Leader Ayatollah Ali Khamenei. And if you plan on applying for the Healthy Indiana Plan next year, state health officials say you need to start preparing right now.
18: Under newly released guidelines, Indiana is implementing a strict three-month look-back period. Anyone applying for benefits in January of 2027 must prove they were working or volunteering 80 hours a month during October, November, and December of this year. Exemptions are available for pregnant mothers, caregivers, and those experiencing medical frailty. Johnette Cruz, Network Indiana.
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3: Well, the only real trouble spot right now is in downtown Bristol, of course, with the intersection near the road closure. So Vistula and Division Street, you've got some brake lights there. Heading south on South Division, you've also got some slowdowns in Bristol. Everything else looks pretty good so far this morning. Toll road bypass both moving smoothly. Some construction in the way today.
4: Watch for a full closure in the 1500 block of Lebanon for water and sewer work. Detour with Broadway, High, and Indiana. And West Douglas Road will have westbound lane restrictions beginning at 7 a.m. on Monday, July 8th, for concrete road restorations. Traffic will be reduced to one through lane in each direction between the intersections of Shawn Street and State Road 23. If you see a crash or a backup, call or text us at 574-2595-953.
16: Now, from the Glass Doctor of Indiana Weather Center, here's your Storm Alert weather forecast.
10: Partly to mostly sunny skies today, warm temperatures as well as we end up around 86 this afternoon. Overnight tonight, we're still looking at quiet conditions. Clear skies, we drop down to 68. And then for Thursday, partly sunny, chance of showers and thunderstorms, high temperatures up around 85. I'm WSBT 22 Chief Meteorologist Carrie Pujol.
3: 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It is 66 degrees this morning. 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Time to take a peek at sports. Here is the man himself, Mr. Josh Williams.
19: Thanks, Tommy. Boy, we had a great day yesterday of FIFA World Cup action. Argentina, Egypt, this one came down to the wire. The Egyptians took the defending champions to a 2-0 lead, but Argentina, they mounted a dramatic late comeback, scoring 3 times in the final minutes to win 3-2. So Argentina, they're advancing on to the quarterfinals. Switzerland and Colombia, this one, it was a defensive battle for the first 90 minutes. Even in the extra time, not much there. It went to a penalty shootout where Switzerland would hold its nerve and win in the penalty shootout 4-3. So they're going to advance on to the quarterfinals to take on Argentina. Now, what's looking ahead? Tomorrow, you'll have France versus Morocco in the quarterfinals at 4 o'clock. Then on Friday, it's Spain and Belgium at 3 o'clock. And then on Saturday, 2 more games. You got Norway versus England at 5 and Argentina versus Switzerland at 9 o'clock. We'll see you folks back later on for another look at sports.
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0: I'm Tom from Edwardsburg. I was severely nearsighted for my entire adult life until LASIK surgery. I ended up with 20/10 vision in both eyes for 5 years. And once you've had that kind of vision, no other vision is acceptable. Well, 3-4 years ago, my vision started to degrade. It was getting blurry. Dr. Jennifer tried different prescriptions. She suggested seeing a cataract surgeon. Well, last February, she asked me if I would try a procedure for dry eye, which I did not know I had. She did a series of tests and showed me the results, and they're permanently dry, and you cannot feel it, but the treatment was amazing. And I have told my friends, and I've told people in Edwardsburg, she went way over and above, I thought. How do you thank someone who's giving you your vision back? There's no way you can do it properly.
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3: MNC News Time, 5:52, and this portion of Michiana Mornings is brought to you by Impress Jewelry Creations, creating beautiful pieces for the moments that will last a lifetime. Taking a look at your consumer news, the U.S. Department of Justice is cracking down on student financial aid fraud.
4: Officials highlighting a growing problem, so-called ghost students, people who enroll only to steal financial aid with no intention of earning a degree. Artificial intelligence is only accelerating the schemes by making them harder to detect. Last year, the Trump administration uncovered more than $40 million dispersed to companies using bots disguised as fake students. Education leaders promised they were working to stop the fraud, but Education Secretary Linda McMahon says more work needs to be done. The free application for federal student aid, FAFSA, is undergoing new scrutiny.
3: That is Fox's David Spunt in Washington. Education officials say that they've prevented $1 billion in student aid fraud in 2025. The Trump administration has taken action to prevent non-citizens from applying for student aid. Now experts point to ways that couples could eliminate some fights surrounding finances.
5: Saving you money, I'm Hillary Barsky. The most serious fights for many couples involve finances. But many experts say there's a simple way to cut out many of those arguments by having separate financial accounts. However, some couples think having separate accounts will damage the trust in a relationship, but it doesn't have to, and it can actually strengthen your bond. Financial experts won't deny that joint accounts can have benefits for a couple, but some say those benefits can be maintained even with separate accounts. Plus, separate accounts may reduce some of the fights that occur when a couple has their accounts tied together. If your views on saving and spending are too dissimilar, it may be best to maintain separate accounts. Also, individual accounts allow couples the ability to jointly pay for living expenses and vacations, home projects, and expenses for children. Plus, they have the ability to fund other goals for savings. The bottom line is that it's not the fact that the money is separate or together, it's how you use it collectively. Saving you money, Hillary Barsky, Fox News.
6: 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I'm Abriana Heron. The Indiana Family and Social Services Administration released new information Monday regarding updated work requirements for eligible members of the Healthy Indiana Plan, or HIP. The new requirements will apply to eligible HIP members ages 19 through 64. FSSA Secretary Mitch Robe said the work requirements align with the way the United States has structured access to health care.
7: Individuals who are connected to work or training are more likely to maintain continuous coverage.
6: Individuals must show compliance for 3 consecutive months prior to applying for HIP. Elkhart General Hospital on Tuesday announced the expansion and renovation of its emergency and trauma center. The $37 million project aims to increase capacity. From the number one source for Indiana business news, this

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1: Still pretty quiet on the roads. Downtown Bristol's awfully busy at the moment, but otherwise we're looking pretty good. Toll Road Bypass, not too bad. Looking for sunshine today again with a light breeze and a high of 86. Chance of rain for tomorrow and Friday with a high of 85 tomorrow, 80 on Friday. Right now we're sitting at 65 degrees at MNC, and it is time to take a peek at the health news. New research suggesting that some American communities are significantly more stressed than others.
2: This is House Call for Health. People have a lot on their plate, and daily life can add up to a lot of stress. But new research shows some U.S. cities might be significantly more stressed than others. A recent analysis by WalletHub finding that Detroit is the country's most stressed city. Researchers pointing to unemployment, low income, crime, and family and health challenges. The data shows Detroit's unemployment rate is 10.4%, the highest in the nation. But the city also has the lowest adjusted median household income, just under $40,000 a year. Researchers studied more than 100 U.S. cities, analyzing several metrics, including work and financial stress, family stress, and health and safety stress. Baltimore, Maryland, and Cleveland, Ohio round out the top three most stressed cities, followed by Memphis, Tennessee, and Shreveport, Louisiana. For more health news, go to foxnewshealth.com. House Call for Health. I'm Lisa Brady, Fox News.
1: And taking a look at your money, more people are becoming conscious of food waste as the nation's economy continues to fluctuate.
3: Saving you money, I'm Hillary Barsky. A lot of people are becoming aware of wasting less food, especially when the cost of living keeps going up. If you're trying to reduce your waste footprint, there are apps that can help you cut back on food waste while even saving you some cash, like Too Good To Go, which is a free app that connects you to local restaurants and stores that have leftover food that sold for a discounted price before they close for the day to the public to avoid food waste. Also, Flash Food is an app that links you to local grocery stores that are selling foods like fruits, vegetables, bread, meats, desserts, and more at a discounted rate. Stores participating in this app may be your local supermarket, grocery, or convenience store looking to avoid throwing out food that is still perfectly good. Food Hero is similar to Flash Food, and there's Olio that focuses on reducing waste by allowing individuals and local businesses to list surplus food for free pickup. Saving you money, Hillary Barsky, Fox News.
0: Happy 250th, America. 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
4: The ceasefire is over. I'm Chris Foster, Fox News. That's what President Trump says about Iran at the NATO summit in Turkey.
5: The president's comments follow another round of U.S. military strikes targeting Iran. They came after three more tankers were attacked transiting the Strait of Hormuz.
6: They're liars. They're cheats. They're sick people.
5: As far as President Trump is concerned, the ceasefire with Iran is over, but he will let his negotiators continue to talk to the Iranians.
6: As far as I'm concerned, it's just a waste of time dealing with them.
5: The president's discussing Iran with NATO leaders. He says he's not happy with his allies over their lack of support for the war. In Ankara, Turkey, Jonathan Savage, Fox News.
4: The main state Democratic Party says Graham Plattner will have no role selecting his replacement as the party's Senate nominee if

0: and seemingly win, he drops out of the race, accused of raping a woman 5 years ago. He has until next Monday to withdraw and be replaced on the ballot with somebody chosen by the party by July 27th.
1: A number of people are potential contenders for the Senate seat. Those who confirm they're considering it include former candidate for governor in Maine, Nirav Shah, former Senate candidate David Costello, and a Senate exploratory committee's filed a statement with the FEC in the name of former state Senate president and candidate for governor Troy Jackson.
0: Fox's Jessica Rosenthal. Jackson campaigned with Plattner during the primaries. In New York City, an evacuation zone is shrunk around a high-rise building being converted to a housing project that had bricks falling and support columns reported to be buckling.
2: We are feeling confident that many of the emergency shoring measures that have been put in place
0: has the situation stabilized, says New York City's Buildings Commissioner Ahmed Tegani. Five nearby buildings remain at least partially evacuated. There were nine, including a school. The Justice Department has sent letters to election officials in all 50 states and Washington, D.C., threatening criminal prosecution if any non-citizens' ballots are counted in this year's elections. They're told to respond within 5 days. They'll comply with federal voter eligibility laws. 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
4: 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Heroes like U.S. Army Sergeant William Bernard McKenna, exposed to burn pits. McKenna later died from T-cell lymphoma, leaving his wife, Dina, and 2 daughters. Tunnel to Towers honored Sergeant McKenna. They paid off the family's mortgage in honor of all of his sacrifice. Donate $11 a month. 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
0: The Army is replacing its long-standing height and weight tables with a new waist-to-height ratio tool to measure health and readiness.
5: The new policy will see soldiers undergo the assessment twice a year. Their waist measurement will be divided by the individual's height in inches, and the ensuing ratio will determine if the soldier meets the adopted standards. Those who don't will be placed in the Army Body Composition Program until necessary changes are made. Sergeant Major Edgar Monsanto quoted in a release saying, "We are adopting new metrics to ensure our soldiers are healthy and physically fit to fight and win." War Secretary Pete Hegseth has been critical of troop fitness, saying in a speech last year that, quote, "It's tiring to look out at combat formations, or really any formation, and see fat troops." Kevin Uretsky, Fox News.
0: A woman who makes fun of Vice President Vance on social media for criticizing Democrats as childless cat ladies who want to make the rest of the country miserable, too, is suing the Secret Service.
6: The Instagram account Cats on a Couch has nearly 2 million followers. Created by Massachusetts woman Amanda McGonigal, the account is intended to mock Vice President J.D. Vance's childless cat lady's comments. But in a federal lawsuit, McGonigal alleges she was blocked from hearing Vance speak at an event in Maine. Her attorneys say she was prohibited from attending the White House event because of her commentary, a violation, the attorneys say, of the First Amendment. The May 14th event was timed to the White House Fraud Task Force, and at the time, officials said McGonigal's exclusion was due to the event being private.
0: Fox's Jared Halpern in Washington. Taking a look at sports, Argentina and Switzerland have advanced to the World Cup soccer quarterfinals, eliminating Egypt and Colombia. Los Angeles Dodgers star Shohei Ohtani hits his 300th career home run in the Dodgers' 4-3 loss to Colorado. He's the 7th fastest player to get there. I'm Chris Foster, Fox News.
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8: Morning, MNC News time is 6.05. I'm Tommy Lee in the MNC News Center. Welcome to Wednesday, the 8th of July. The news continues with this look at our top local stories here on Michiana Mornings. One person is in custody after reportedly firing a gun early Tuesday morning. The St. Joseph County Police responded to a call in the 15,000 block of State Road 23 around 7 a.m. yesterday. A person reportedly fired a shot and then walked around with the gun, sometimes in the road and still armed. The suspect had left the area before the police arrived and was tracked down with a canine and a drone. They were taken into custody. No other information's been released. No injuries were reported in connection with the incident. The Portage Township trustee is investigating growing complaints from residents at Jefferson Apartments on South Bend's east side.
9: Tenants report serious maintenance issues, including wastewater backing up through sinks, while claiming there's no staff on site, and calls for help have gone unanswered. According to WSBT, the township says it's also looking into allegations that residents have faced threats of retaliation after posting complaints on social media. Brian Ford, MNC News.
8: A busy street in South Bend has lane restrictions today and tomorrow. The southbound lane of MLK is closed between Washington and Jefferson while crews replace a fire hydrant. Your detours are Colfax, Main, and Western.
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8: In Osceola, slow going again at Lincoln Way and County Line Road. Otherwise, things look pretty good on the roads this morning. There hasn't been a whole lot to talk about this early Wednesday. Good news there. As far as construction goes, well, yeah, there's plenty of that.
11: County Road 35 east of Goshen is closed for the foreseeable future after recent heavy rains opened a large sinkhole across the roadway near Clinton Frame Church. Officials say it's completely impassable. East 12th Street in Mishawaka has eastbound traffic shut down from Laurel to Campbell for the reconstruction project. Barricades and signs are in place. And watch for a closure in the 500 block of St. Vincent Street from Lawrence Street to Hill Street due to sewer work. Detour using Hill. If you see a crash or a backup, call or text us at 574-2595-953.
10: Now, from the Glass Doctor of Indiana Weather Center, here's your Storm Alert weather forecast.
12: Partly to mostly sunny skies today. Warm temperatures as well, so we end up around 86 this afternoon. Overnight tonight, we're still looking at quiet conditions. Clear skies, we drop down to 68. And then for Thursday, partly sunny, chance of showers and thunderstorms. High temperatures up around 85. I'm WSBT 22 Chief Meteorologist Carrie Pujol.
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15: 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We'll talk about the latest strikes on Iran and much more Wednesday, 3 to 6 on MNC.
8: 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Multiple fire units were called to the scene of a large fire at a scrap metal recycling business near New Carlisle, and not for the first time. The fire yesterday at OmniSource on Smilax Road was called in just before 3:30 p.m. It's believed that the fire originated in a large pile of scrap metal, and it was visible from miles away. There was no word on any injuries or the cause of the fire, and the South Shore train headed to South Bend was delayed. One Marshall County commissioner is pushing to remove flock automated license plate reader cameras from public roads.
11: Commissioner Jesse Bohannon says he voted against the systems being installed in the first place because the cameras store more information than just plate numbers. They also retain information about vehicle makes, models, colors, and even bumper stickers. He says that data is stored even for people who don't break the law because the cameras are always rolling on the Marshall County roads. WND reports that in a meeting Monday, Bohannon posed questions about privacy and asked how long driving data can be stored as well as how it is shared. Victor Garcia, MNC News.
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16: We treat everybody with love, kindness, and respect through our program. As far as Hotels for Homeless is concerned, if we have anything to do with it, not a single person in our community will be incarcerated due to homelessness.
8: Hotels for Homeless has expanded past hotel rooms into temporary Airbnb rentals to accommodate larger families. They step in during deadly weather crises by providing housing for unhoused individuals recovering from surgeries or domestic violence. And the ladies are about to hit the links in South Bend for the Four Winds Invitational.
17: Representatives from the city of South Bend, the Pokakon Band of Potawatomi, and its Four Winds Casinos, Blackthorn Golf Club, and Beacon Children's Hospital, Beacon Health System, held a ceremony Monday to kick off tournament week for the 2026 Four Winds Invitational. Michigan Street in South Bend has been temporarily renamed Four Winds Invitational Drive. This year, proceeds from the tournament will be donated to Beacon Children's Hospital, who will implement the Angel Eye Milk Tracker system. It utilizes an end-to-end feed management app for clinicians and parents, further strengthening the commitment to the safest possible care for infants and children. Heather Starr, MNC News.
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8: MNC News Time, 6:15. The Trump administration has halted plans to put abolitionist Harriet Tubman on the $20 bill.
1: Treasury Secretary Scott Bessent made the announcement to Spectrum News. In 2016, the Obama administration announced that Tubman, who escaped slavery and went on to help free hundreds of others, would replace President Andrew Jackson on the 20. When asked why the Treasury Department is not moving forward with the plan while making preparations for a $250 bill with President Trump's picture, Bessent told Spectrum, "For us to change an existing bill takes many years in advance, while creating a $250 bill requires an act of Congress because you can't have a living person on U.S. currency." Lee Silasera, Fox News.
8: And Indiana after-school workers will soon have a new free tool to help improve youth literacy.
21: Following the distribution of $3 million in statewide grants, the Indiana After School Network is launching a free online literacy credential later this summer. More than 160 professionals have already completed the training, which uses evidence-based reading strategies. Organizers say the goal is to give youth workers the tools they need to improve local reading outcomes. Jeanette Cruz, Network Indiana.
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8: Well, a couple of trouble spots along Lincoln Way. Lincoln Way in Osceola at County Line Road, and also Lincoln Way East at Ironwood. We've got some slowdowns. Otherwise, it's looking pretty good out there so far this morning. There's some construction to keep in mind, too.
11: There's a full closure on Haney between Hermosa Place and Rush Street for water and sewer work. Detour with Fellows, Indiana, and Rush. Cleveland Road is closed between Fur Road and Capitol Avenue for utility installation and relocation work. 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And East Victoria Street is closed in an address in the 1300 block for a water main repair. Detour with Clyde, Altgeld, and Twickenham. If you see a crash or a backup, call or text us at 574-2595-953.
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10: Now, from the Glass Doctor of Indiana Weather Center, here's your Storm Alert weather forecast.
12: Partly to mostly sunny skies today, warm temperatures as well, as we end up around 86 this afternoon. Overnight tonight, we're still looking at quiet conditions. Clear skies would drop down to 68. And then for Thursday, partly sunny, chance of showers and thunderstorms, high temperatures up around 85. I'm WSBT 22 Chief Meteorologist Carrie Pujol.
8: Thank you, Carrie. We have 65 degrees this morning, and here's a poser for you. On the way next, could life on a neighboring planet end up being us? MNC News Time, 6:18. We'll look into answering that question.
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1: MNC News Time 6:21. Tommy Lee sitting in this morning. Governor Mike Braun announced Monday, that Plainfield-based STEM DTS, a tech firm, is planning on growing its central Indiana headquarters. This move is expected to create up to 75 new high-wage jobs by the end of 2029. The company specializes in filling talent gaps in advanced manufacturing, life sciences, and technology sectors. Ponder this one. What if Earth's next-door neighbor could actually support life? Astronomers say that they may have just found one.
2: Scientists have discovered a potentially habitable planet just 25 light years from Earth, making it one of our closest known cosmic neighbors, the rocky super-Earth. Named GJ3378b, is about twice Earth's mass and orbits in its star's so-called Goldilocks zone, where temperatures could allow liquid water. The big question now is whether that planet has an atmosphere. Researchers say that future telescopes may finally be able to answer that, and perhaps even search for signs of alien life. If confirmed, it could become one of the most promising nearby worlds ever studied for conditions that might support life. Angelo Bavaro, Fox News.
1: 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And yesterday we asked, do you think the president was right to ask FIFA to review the red card suspension involving Team USA? And here are the results. 63% of you said Trump was right to ask. 37% said he was wrong. Here's today's question. Now that Team USA is out of the competition, how closely are you following the 2026 FIFA World Cup? 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Traffic, weather, and what it's going to cost you at the pump on the way next. 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
1: MNC's traffic picture is pretty decent still. We're looking at a couple of slowdowns along Lincoln Way, all the way between 23 and County Line Road in Osceola. So plenty of spots there. But otherwise, we look pretty good. Downtown South Bend isn't too bad. Capitol Avenue's even moving pretty smoothly. And, of course, Toll Road Bypass, both

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1: MNC News Time, 6:32. I'm Tommy Lee in the MNC News Center, and Michiana Mornings continues with this look at your top local stories. Some good news as a baby of

0: abducted in Marshall County was found safe in Merrillville, Indiana. 45-year-old Bobby Joe Noviak faces charges of kidnapping and criminal confinement. WND reports the Marshall County police were notified shortly before noon yesterday about a three-month-old being abducted in the area just east of Plymouth. A few hours later, the suspect vehicle was sighted by Merrillville police, thanks in part to a Flock license plate reader. Noviak surrendered without incident, and a press conference has been planned for later this evening. A suspect has been arrested in connection with a 4th of July weekend shooting at the Beacon Heights Apartments in South Bend. Police arrested 30-year-old Richard Spann Jr. on July 5th. He's accused of resisting law enforcement and of battery with a deadly weapon. A fight was broken up at the apartments, but police later learned of a gunshot at that location. Spann was seen leaving the complex in an SUV, and a brief chase ensued. He was arrested soon after with a handgun and extended magazine at a gas station on Bendix. A woman was treated at Memorial Hospital with a non-life-threatening wound. Governor Mike Braun spent the week leading up to the 4th of July traveling around the northern part of Indiana.
1: Braun met with law enforcement, local officials, business owners, healthcare experts, and more, mostly in northeast Indiana. Along the way, the governor made a major jobs announcement in Fort Wayne, joined state police leaders to announce the holiday weekend impaired driving effort, recognized NDOT investments, and made stops in LaGrange and Steuben counties to talk about local investments. Heather Starr, MNC News.
0: The new Republican nominee for Indiana Secretary of State talked about his plans for the office. Max Engling says that he's focused on the role.
2: Because we need to defend our elections here in the state of Indiana and make sure that we're upholding the shared conservative values with Hoosiers across the state.
0: If elected, Engling will work with lawmakers to pass a bill to close the state's primaries, which means you'd have to choose a party affiliation when you register to vote. Engling is set to face Libertarian Lori Shillings, Democrat Bo Bye, and likely former Indiana Mayor Greg Ballard on the November ballot. Michigan lawmakers are moving forward with long-awaited dam safety reforms following the 2020 Midland Dam failures.
3: The legislation would strengthen inspection requirements, raise safety standards for high-risk dams, and require owners to prove they can afford maintenance. Bridge Michigan says lawmakers also approved millions of dollars for dam repairs and additional staffing for the state's dam safety program. The bill still requires further negotiations and votes before they can be sent to Governor Gretchen Whitmer. Brian Ford, MNC News.
0: The Brandywine School District is asking for community input as it searches for the next Bobcat superintendent.
4: Candidate interviews begin Monday at 5 p.m. with additional interviews Tuesday at the same time at the Brandywine Middle Senior High School Media Center. Residents are encouraged to attend and provide feedback on each candidate. WSBT says the search comes after former Superintendent Travis Walker left the district to lead another Michigan school. Alyssa Foster, MNC News.
0: Also from the Michigan file, officials believe the state's push to improve reading scores may need to reach beyond the early grades.
5: Educators say too many middle school students still struggle with reading, making it more difficult to succeed in every subject. So they want more teacher training, literacy coaches, and targeted intervention, even as the state expands evidence-based reading reforms, according to Bridge Michigan. New literacy requirements will begin phasing in during the 2027-28 school year. John Zimney, MNC News.
0: And finally, the Salvation Army of Goshen will host its second annual Back to School Bash on Wednesday, the 15th of July.
6: It's happening from 4 to 6:30 p.m. at the North Main Street location. The free event aims to serve up to 1,000 children with backpacks, school supplies, free haircuts, dinner, games, and family activities. Organizers encourage families to pre-register through the Salvation Army Goshen Facebook page and bring a photo ID or proof of address on the day of the event. Alyssa Foster, MNC News.
0: The next 95.3 MNC Trivia Night is all set and ready to go for Thursday, August 6th. It'll be from 6 to 8 at the Mont, which is upstairs at Monterey Mexican Bar and Grill. All of the proceeds benefit Resale to the Rescue. It's just $20 per person or $150 for a team of eight. 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
7: 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Traffic update.
0: The intersections along Capitol Avenue are starting to slow down a bit, and downtown South Bend is doing okay so far, but we are seeing some big slowdowns along Sample Street and those intersections once again. Otherwise, not looking too terribly bad this morning. There is construction for you to remember.
8: Watch for a full closure in the 1500 block of Lebanon for water and sewer work. Detour with Broadway, High, and Indiana. And West Douglas Road will have westbound lane restrictions beginning at 7 a.m. on Monday, July 8th, for concrete road restorations. Traffic will be reduced to one through lane in each direction between the intersections of Shawn Street and State Road 23. If you see a crash or a backup, call or text us at 574-2595-953.
7: Now, from the Glass Doctor of Indiana Weather Center, here's your Storm Alert weather forecast.
9: Partly to mostly sunny skies today, warm temperatures as well, as we end up around 86 this afternoon. Overnight tonight, we're still looking at quiet conditions. Clear skies will drop down to 68. And then for Thursday, partly sunny, chance of showers and thunderstorms, high temperatures up around 85. I'm WSBT 22 Chief Meteorologist Carrie Pujol.
0: Thank you, Carrie. We have 65 degrees this morning. 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
4: 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A new Indiana law expands cooperation between state, local, and federal officials on immigration enforcement. Indiana Attorney General Todd Rokita says the new Fairness Act gives the state new tools to investigate employers that knowingly hire undocumented workers.
5: Indiana's new Fairness Act gives the state authority to investigate businesses accused of knowingly hiring undocumented workers. Supporters say it targets illegal employment, while opponents, including immigrant advocacy groups and some civil rights organizations, argue tougher enforcement could discourage people from reporting crimes or cooperating with police. Indiana Attorney General Todd Rokita says it's necessary for the state to take action on illegal immigration.
6: Illegal immigration is no longer just a federal issue. Indiana can and should provide some enforcement, again, because here in Indiana, we put WHO citizens above illegal aliens.
5: The law creates penalties for employers that knowingly hire undocumented workers, while businesses that use the federal E-Verify system or another approved work authorization verification program may qualify for a legal safe harbor. Republican State Representative Jake Teschke of North Liberty explains the measure is meant to support legal immigration while improving coordination among all levels of government.
7: This legislation is really built on a pretty simple principle, and that is that Indiana welcomes legal immigrants, but we are going to also expect that our laws be followed. The bill strengthens cooperation between state and local and federal officials.
5: The new law is part of Indiana's latest package of legislation, which went into effect on July 1st.
4: That is, Joe Ullery reporting. On the way in 2 minutes, we've got a check of your top trending stories and a look at your forecast. 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
4: MNC News Time, 6:45. A new nationwide initiative aimed at expanding business ownership for military veterans will be announced later this morning in Fort Wayne. Indiana Senator Jim Banks, Veterans Affairs Secretary Doug Collins, and executives from Steak and Shake will debut the partnership at a restaurant on Coldwater Road in Fort Wayne. The initiative will focus on creating new entrepreneurship and economic opportunities for veterans through Steak and Shake's franchise partner program. And starting next year, there are changes coming to health coverage for thousands of Hoosiers.
2: The state on Monday announced new implementation details for Healthy Indiana Plan work requirements. Beginning January 1st of 2027, able body members ages 19 to 64 must complete 80 hours a month of work, job training, or community service to keep their benefits. Governor Mike Braun says the move reinforces personal responsibility and long-term independence. State health officials will begin hosting regional town halls this summer to help members prepare. John Cruz, Network Indiana.
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4: We are starting to get busy in downtown South Bend, especially at that Main and LaSalle intersection. Things are backing up there pretty good already. Also, just south of the hospital on North Michigan Street, between the two roundabouts, we've got some slowdowns in the northbound lane. And north of that area, in the southbound lane at 933 and North Shore Drive. There's also construction that will be in your way today.
11: County Road 35 east of Goshen is closed for the foreseeable future after recent heavy rains opened a large sinkhole across the roadway near Clinton Frame Church. Officials say it's completely impassable. East 12th Street in Mishawaka has eastbound traffic shut down from Laurel to Campbell for the reconstruction project. Barricades and signs are in place. And watch for a closure in the 500 block of St. Vincent Street from Lawrence Street to Hill Street due to sewer work. Detour using Hill. If you see a crash or a backup, call or text us at 574-2595-953.
8: Now, from the Glass Doctor of Indiana Weather Center, here's your Storm Alert weather forecast.
12: Partly to mostly sunny skies today, warm temperatures as well, as we end up around 86 this afternoon. Overnight tonight, we're still looking at quiet conditions. Clear skies will drop down to 68. And then for Thursday, partly sunny, chance of showers and thunderstorms, high temperatures up around 85. I'm WSBT 22 Chief Meteorologist Carrie Pujol.
4: Thank you, Carrie. We have 66 degrees this morning. Time to take a peek at sports. Here is Josh Williams.
13: Thanks, Tommy. Boy, we had a great day yesterday of FIFA World Cup action. Argentina, Egypt, this one came down to the wire. The Egyptians took the defending champions to a 2-0 lead, but Argentina, they mounted a dramatic late comeback, scoring 3 times in the final minutes to win 3-2. So Argentina, they're advancing on to the quarterfinals. Switzerland and Colombia, this one, it was a defensive battle for the first 90 minutes. Even in the extra time, not much there. It went to a penalty shootout where Switzerland would hold its nerve and win in the penalty shootout 4-3. So they're going to advance on to the quarterfinals to take on Argentina. Now, what's looking ahead? Tomorrow, you'll have France versus Morocco in the quarterfinals at 4 o'clock. Then on Friday, it's Spain and Belgium at 3 o'clock. And then on Saturday, 2 more games. You got Norway versus England at 5, and Argentina versus Switzerland at 9 o'clock. We'll see you folks back later on for another look at sports.
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16: I'm Tom from Edwardsburg. I was severely nearsighted for my entire adult life until LASIK surgery. I ended up with 20/10 vision in both eyes for 5 years. And once you've had that kind of vision, no other vision is acceptable. Well, 3-4 years ago, my vision started to degrade. It was getting blurry. Dr. Jennifer tried different prescriptions. She suggested seeing a cataract surgeon. Well, last February, she asked me if I would try a procedure for dry eye, which I did not know I had. She did a series of tests and showed me the results, and they're permanently dry, and you cannot feel it, but the treatment was amazing. And I've told my friends, and I've told people in Edwardsburg, she went way over and above, I thought. How do you thank someone who's giving you your vision back? There's no way you can do it properly.
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4: MNC News Time, 6:51. 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The University of Notre Dame is investing in the region's arts community ahead of its first ever Notre Dame Arts Biennial. The university announced grants for 16 regional community partners as it prepares for the six-month festival, which will run from January through June of 2027. The biennial will feature theater premieres, dance and music festivals, visual art and architecture exhibits, multimedia installations, arts education programs, and international collaborations. An iconic 1940s American film is returning to theaters.
18: It's been 85 years since Citizen Kane lit up the silver screen, and now it's coming back.
19: I can remember absolutely everything, young man. That's my curse. That's one of the greatest curses ever inflicted on the human race, memory.
18: The movie, now revered as one of the greatest films in history, is showing today and Wednesday at select theaters, part of Fathom Entertainment's Big Screen Classics series.
20: There's only one person in the world to decide what I'm going to do, and that's me.
18: When it was released in 1941, the film, starring Orson Welles, was a box office failure, even while being nominated for 9 Academy Awards. It now consistently ranks at the top of film critics' lists.
21: Rosebud.
18: Tanya J. Powers, Fox News.
4: And finally, a country music singer that you probably know pretty well is coming to Indianapolis later this year.
22: Garth Brooks is bringing his Blame It All on My Roots tour to Gainbridge Fieldhouse August 21st and 22nd. Tickets go on sale Friday, July 17th at 10 a.m. And all tickets are priced at $154. There is an 8-ticket limit per purchase. Brooks says the idea behind this tour is to make a full-scale return to the arenas that made him a legend, headlined by the comeback of the iconic drum pod that changed live music forever. John Herrick, Network Indiana.
4: On the way next, traffic, weather, and Sean Hannity. It is 6:53.
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4: Well, in that area, that sweet spot between Roseland and South Bend, you've got some slowdowns along 933 at the intersection with Angela and the intersection with North Shore Drive. You know what, though? For the most part, the roads look pretty good. Toll road bypass both looking good so far this morning. And hopefully there's plenty more good where that came from. We shall see. As far as the weather goes, sunny, gorgeous again today with a light breeze and a high of 86. Chance of rain tomorrow and a high of 85. 80 on Friday with a chance of rain once again. We're sitting at 65 degrees.
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6: One of the other winners is a woman by the name of Claire Valdez, a former union organizer, state assemblywoman in New York, won a competitive race, and another Democratic socialist. Her priority, top priority, is getting every American worker into a union. She, too, wants to abolish ICE. Advocates for a federally mandated 32-hour work week. Her housing platform includes a push for federal universal rent control. She has called for a cancellation of Puerto Rico's debt. She wants to nationalize the airline industry. Get this, abolish TSA pre-check.
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7: It's July 8th, and this is your Fox Daily Snapshot. Today is National Freezer Pops Day. With a history that dates back more than 60 years, freezer pops are nearly synonymous with the heat of summer and being a kid. Freezer pops are a very shareable treat, so whether your favorite flavor is cherry, orange, or grape, it's always good to have some on hand. Also on this date, in 1776, Colonel John Nixon of Pennsylvania became the first person to publicly read aloud the Declaration of Independence to a gathering of citizens on the steps of Independence Hall in Philadelphia. And in 1913, Alfred Carlton Gilbert received the patent for the Erector Set, which will then go on to become one of the most popular toys of all time. If it's your birthday today, you share it with celebrity chef Wolfgang Puck, born in 1949, and country music star Toby Keith, Red Solo Cup, born in 1961. I'm Tushar Saxena, and that's your Fox Daily Snapshot.
4: And may Toby Keith rest in peace. The military is replacing a long-standing tool that helped calculate the health of soldiers.
21: Securing America.
24: The Army announced Tuesday it's replacing its long-standing height and weight tables, which measure soldiers' physical health, with a new waist-to-height ratio tool aimed at more accurately monitoring individual health and readiness among the troops. Sergeant Major Edgar Monsanto quoted in a release saying, quote, "We are adopting new metrics to ensure our soldiers are healthy and physically fit to fight and win. The new policy will see soldiers undergo the assessment twice a year. Their waist measurement will be divided by the individual's height in inches, and the ensuing ratio will determine if the soldier meets the adopted standards. Those who don't will be placed in the Army Body Composition Program until necessary changes are made." War Secretary Pete Hegseth has been critical of troop fitness, saying in a speech last year that, quote, "It's tiring to look out at combat formations, or really any formation, and see fat troops." Kevin Uretsky, Fox News.
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0: This is a Fox News alert. President Trump says the ceasefire with Iran is over. I'm Chris Foster. The president of the NATO summit in Turkey says negotiations can continue, but he thinks they're a waste of time, with Iran resuming strikes on commercial strips, ships in the Strait of Hormuz.
3: These are evil, sick people, and we have to rid their cancer. Their cancer. And you know what you do? You got to cut out cancer early. Man, that's the way I feel.
0: Fox's Mark Meredith in Ankara
5: says those strikes were more than necessary after he accused Iran of launching attacks on commercial vessels simply trying to get through the Strait of Hormuz. U.S. Central Command says it attacked 80 targets throughout Iran, including command and control structures, as well as targeting Iranian forces operating in small ships near the Strait of Hormuz. Overnight, Iran launched their own counterstrikes at targets in Kuwait and Bahrain. Now the president says he believes the ceasefire with Iran is no longer in place.
0: Oil prices are up about 6% today. The son of a man shot and killed by an Immigration and Customs Enforcement agent in Houston says his father came to the U.S. nearly 35 years ago working in construction and did not deserve this.
9: The Department of Homeland Security says ICE officers were trying to arrest Lorenzo Salgado Araujo, a Mexican national it says was in the U.S. illegally when he allegedly rammed his car into an ICE enforcement vehicle and attempted to run over an agent. The agency goes on to explain the ICE officer fired his weapon in self-defense, striking the driver, who was taken to the hospital but died from his injuries. The FBI's Houston field office is investigating. There have been at least six deadly shootings by federal officers since the Trump administration's immigration enforcement crackdown began. Kristen Goodwin, Fox News.
0: Apple announces an expansion of its partnership with chipmaker Broadcom that'll lead, it says, to the production of more than 15 billion U.S.-made computer chips and includes an expansion of Broadcom's facility in Fort Collins, Colorado. The expansion is said to be worth about $30 billion, extending it through 2031. 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
6: 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Heroes like United States Navy Chief Shannon Kent. 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
0: The Justice Department's buying 2 immigration detention facilities in California from a private prison company for $1.5 billion.
25: The agency confirming the purchases to Fox News Digital. The money is coming from the president's One Big Beautiful Bill. A DHS spokesperson says the purchases allow ICE to expand detention space to fulfill the president's promise of mass deportations. DHS also says California's so-called sanctuary policies try to block immigration officials from using private prisons to hold migrants.
0: Fox's Chris DeMeo. A federal judge says no to the Trump administration's demand for election workers' names in Georgia.
26: The Justice Department is seeking to obtain the names and personal contact information of every individual who worked or volunteered for Fulton County, Georgia's election operations in 2020 and obtained a grand jury subpoena to do that in April. But a federal judge has quashed that subpoena, ruling the subpoena is unreasonable and highly burdensome. The grand jury subpoena followed a January search of Fulton County's election hub by the FBI. President Trump has long claimed widespread voter fraud in the county cost him Georgia in the 2020 election. No recounts or investigations have uncovered fraud. In Washington, Jared Halpern, Fox News.
0: The Treasury Department ends plans for a Harriet Tubman $20 bill.
27: Treasury Secretary Scott Bessent made the announcement to Spectrum News. In 2016, the Obama administration announced that Tubman, who escaped slavery and went on to help free hundreds of others, would replace President Andrew Jackson on the 20. When asked why the Treasury Department is not moving forward with the plan while making preparations for a $250 bill with President Trump's picture, Bessent told Spectrum, "For us to change an existing bill takes many years in advance, while creating a $250 bill requires an act of Congress because you can't can't have a living person on U.S. currency.
0: That's Fox's Lisa Wasera. Again, our top story this hour, President Trump says, as far as he's concerned, a ceasefire with Iran is over. I'm Chris Foster. This is Fox News.
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2: 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I'm Laura Smith in the MNC News Center.
4: And I'm Tommy Lee. Welcome to Wednesday, the 8th of July. And the news continues with this look at our top local stories here on Michiana Mornings.
2: One person is in custody after reportedly firing a gun early Tuesday morning. The St. Joseph County Police responded to a call at the 15,000 block of State Road 23 around 7 a.m. Person reportedly fired a shot and then walked around with the gun, sometimes in the road, still armed. The suspect had left the area before police arrived and was tracked down with a canine and a drone. They were taken into custody and no other information has been released. No injuries have been reported in connection with the incident.
4: The Portage Township trustee is investigating growing complaints from residents at Jefferson Apartments on South Bend's east side.
8: Tenants report serious maintenance issues, including wastewater backing up through sinks, while claiming there's no staff on site, and calls for help have gone unanswered. According to WSBT, the township says it's also looking into allegations that residents have faced threats of retaliation after posting complaints on social media. Brian Ford, MNC News.
2: A busy street in South Bend has lane restrictions today and tomorrow. The southbound lane of Dr. Martin Luther King Jr. Boulevard is closed between Washington and Jefferson for a fire hydrant replacement. Detour with Colfax, Main, and Western.
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4: Speaking of, we're already starting to see some delays along MLK at Wayne Street. And over on Main Street, we've got some big slowdowns at the intersection with East LaSalle. Otherwise, we look pretty good. Toll road bypass, not too bad this morning. The Eddy Street intersections are starting to slow down, too, this morning. There is a lot of construction that you're going to want to keep in mind today.
11: 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Detour with Fellows, Indiana, and Rush. 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
21: Now, from the Glass Doctor of Indiana Weather Center, here's your Storm Alert weather forecast.
12: Partly to mostly sunny skies today, warm temperatures as well as we end up around 86 this afternoon. Overnight tonight, we're still looking at quiet conditions. Clear skies will drop down to 68. And then for Thursday, partly sunny, chance of showers and thunderstorms, high temperatures up around 85. I'm WSBT 22 Chief Meteorologist Carrie Pujol.
4: Thank you, Carrie. 66 degrees this morning. 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
14: 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We'll talk about the latest strikes on Iran and much more Wednesday, 3 to 6 on MNC.
4: MNC News Time is 10 minutes after 7 o'clock, and this portion of Michiana Mornings is brought to you by the R&B Car Company. 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
2: Crews battled a fire Tuesday at a furniture shop in the 62,000 block of County Road 43 near Millersburg in Elkhart County. The first call came in just before 10:20 a.m. about a fire that had started in the building's attic, according to officials. The cause has not been determined and no injuries were reported. Most of the contents in the store were damaged and there was a loss of water pressure in the surrounding area.
4: A restaurant in Roseland is closed after a fire that investigators say may have been started by fireworks.
11: Clay fire crews responded to the American Pancake House on North Dixie Highway just before midnight Saturday. Firefighters say the flame started outside the building and spread inside. Fireworks were found in the parking lot, and officials are reviewing surveillance video as they investigate what happened. The restaurant's owners say they are working with their insurance company on repairs and expect to be closed for at least 3 weeks. Victor Garcia, MNC News.
2: The flash flooding from storms on the south side of South Bend over the holiday weekend caused chaos for many residents. The flooding, which impacted properties around St. Joe County, saw crews working hard to divert water away from homes. Many residents are blaming drainage issues. The impacted areas have a history of flooding after severe weather. Thankfully, the chances for rain are expected to take a couple of days off this week.
4: And the ladies are about to hit the links in South Bend for the annual Four Winds Invitational.
15: Representatives from the city of South Bend, the Pokakan Band of Potawatomi, and its Four Winds Casinos, Blackthorn Golf Club, and Beacon Children's Hospital, Beacon Health System, held a ceremony Monday to kick off tournament week for the 2026 Four Winds Invitational. Michigan Street in South Bend has been temporarily renamed Four Winds Invitational Drive. This year, proceeds from the tournament will be donated to Beacon Children's Hospital, who will implement the Angel Eye Milk Tracker system. It utilizes an end-to-end feed management app for clinicians and parents, further strengthening the commitment to the safest possible care for infants and children. Heather Starr, MNC News.
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2: MNC News Time is 7:15. The Trump administration publishing a 162-page report Tuesday, accusing the Smithsonian and its National Museum of American History of extreme political activism, alleging it sought to divide and disencourage Americans about their own history. Director of the White House's Domestic Policy Council, Vince Haley, even alleges on Fox's The Ingram Angle that the museum even advocated for those who entered the country illegally.
3: View people, they lionize somebody who was involved in a legal immigrant group that was involved in defeating a sheriff in an election in North Carolina for the crime of deporting criminal illegal aliens.
2: A spokesperson for the Smithsonian said in a statement Sunday, for more than 180 years, the Smithsonian had served the American public with nonpartisan and independent scholarship, and we remain committed to doing so.
4: And more than 160 after-school and summer programs across Indiana are receiving new funding to help children learn to read.
5: The Indiana After School Network has awarded over $3 million in grants through its Literacy Playbook Initiative. Funded by the Lilly Endowment, the program provides training and resources aligned with the science of reading. The grants are already making waves in local communities. The Boys and Girls Club of the Northern Indiana Corridor received more than $55,000 across three of its program sites. Officials say the goal is to bridge the gap between classroom learning and after-school care. Jeanette Cruz, Network Indiana.
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21: 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Traffic update.
4: Well, most of the roads that are looking a little icky this morning are the ones that usually are. I mean, we've got some slowdowns at Ireland and South Michigan. We've got the usual stops in downtown South Bend. Western and Mayflower is moving a little slow. But the good news is the toll road and bypass moving smoothly. Nothing out of the ordinary going on there. As far as construction goes, there's some of that to keep in mind today.
11: Cleveland Road is closed between Jude Creek Boulevard and Capitol Avenue. The closure is part of the City of Mishawaka's Veterans Parkway Utility Extension Project. The detour route uses Fir Road, Beacon Parkway, and Capitol Avenue. County Road 35 east of Goshen is closed for the foreseeable future after recent heavy rains opened a large sinkhole across the roadway near Clinton Frame Church. Officials say it's completely impassable. And water and sewer connections have closures at the intersection of Madison and MLK and on Michigan Street between Monroe and South Streets. If you see a crash or a backup, call or text us at 574-2595-953.
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21: Now, from the Glass Doctor of Indiana Weather Center, here's your Storm Alert weather forecast.
12: Partly to mostly sunny skies today, warm temperatures as well as we end up around 86 this afternoon. Overnight tonight, we're still looking at quiet conditions. Clear skies, we drop down to 68. And then for Thursday, partly sunny, chance of showers and thunderstorms, high temperatures up around 85. I'm WSBT 22 Chief Meteorologist Carrie Pujol.
4: We have 66 degrees this morning. 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
2: MNC News Time is 7:21. A 10-year-old boy was killed in one of two shootings that happened just minutes apart in Gary early Sunday.
3: Montana Weathers and a 50-year-old man were shot on Chase Street near West 5th Avenue before 1 o'clock, say Gary police. Both went to a hospital, but Montana didn't survive. Investigators say the boy was in town from Chicago seeing family in Gary for the July 4th holiday. About 15 minutes earlier, officers say they responded to another shooting. Six people were hurt during a gathering near 19th Avenue and Hanley Street. Jake McDaniel, Network Indiana.
2: Meanwhile, shootings at two separate spots in Fort Wayne killed two people and injured several others on Sunday. Around 3 that morning, a man and another person were shot at a gas station on Broadway near Taylor Street. Both were taken to a hospital where the man later died. About 30 minutes later, officers got to Oliver Street, not too far from Indiana Tech. One woman died. Several other men and women went to hospitals. Fort Wayne police haven't said if the shootings are connected. And a new statewide ban is now in effect, carrying potential jail time for those who are homeless. In Bloomington, a nonprofit is racing against the clock to provide immediate support. Law enforcement mandates a service-first approach by offering resources and a 48-hour warning before making an arrest.
4: I accept the things I cannot change, you know, and I focus on helping where I can and doing what we can in the community to make a difference. So this law has taken effect. It is there. There is nothing we can do, you know, to change that at this point.
2: That's Hotels for Homeless Executive Director Katie Norris. Hotels for Homeless is coordinating with the Bloomington Police Department to intervene before citations turn into criminal records. Coming up next, traffic and weather and the lowest gas prices. It's 7:23.
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0: 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Traffic update.
1: We've got some slowdowns to pass along to you. Ironwood at Lincoln Way East, Western at Walnut, Wayne at MLK, and at several spots along Lincoln Way, including County Line Road and Ironwood. Right now, we're also looking at some construction sites you're going to want to keep in mind.
2: Watch for a full closure in the 1500 block of Lebanon for water and sewer work. Detour with Broadway, High, and Indiana. And West Douglas Road will have westbound lane restrictions beginning at 7 a.m. on Monday, July 8th, for concrete

0: $78 a barrel. West Texas Intermediate up to $74. More Daimler trucks are selling in North America. The company reported an 8% increase in group vehicle sales for the recent quarter. Its competitor Volvo also said demand in North America has been strong in the quarter. Broadcom is expanding its partnership with Apple and will develop and supply custom chips for Apple's devices through 2031. There was speculation Broadcom would be replaced with Apple's own chips. That's your Fox Business Report. I'm Jenny Cosolda, invested in you.
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3: Warming up a little bit here across the Hoosier State. I'm Chief Meteorologist Ryan Martin with Hoosier Ag Today's Indiana Farm Forecast. This is just the beginning. Oppressive heat and humidity coming back as we move from this weekend on into next week. But before we get there, here today we're looking at slightly warmer weather conditions, mostly dry over the state, but in central and southern parts of Indiana, especially the south of US 50, I think we have to watch for some pop-up afternoon showers and storms. Once again, the Ohio Valley, Tennessee Valley, a hotbed for some heat-based action. And up to the north, we've got a strong frontal boundary trying to work out of the upper Midwest and into Michigan overnight tonight into tomorrow. That front will try and hold together. Doesn't necessarily bring us a lot for Thursday. I think more clouds Thursday, but not much precipitation. Overnight tomorrow night through Friday, though, on again, off again, showers and storms anywhere from a quarter to three quarters of an inch. Coverage around 80% of the state. Some of that lingers into early Saturday morning before we dry down the rest of the weekend. Next week, hotter, more humid. I'm Ryan Martin.
4: More money flowing into some small business grants in the state of Indiana from the governor's office. 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Thank you so much for joining us again on this Wednesday. 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
5: Fox News Alert. I'm Gianna Gelosi. President Trump meeting with world leaders at the NATO summit after making a huge news overnight, revealing that he thinks the ceasefire with Iran is over.
6: Is the ceasefire done? Is the MOU dead?
7: It's a very interesting question. To me, I think it's over.
5: It comes after the Pentagon launched 80 strikes against Iran Tuesday in response to Tehran's attacks on ships in the Strait of Hormuz. A chorus of calls for Maine Senate candidate Graham Plattner to drop out of the race.
8: One of the women quoted in last month's New York Times piece about Plattner's unsettling behavior has since come forward to say he had raped her. While Plattner called the allegations false, the support he'd maintained from party allies evaporated, including from some of his biggest supporters like California Congressman Ro Khanna and independent Vermont Senator Bernie Sanders.
5: And that is Fox's Jessica Rosenthal reporting. 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
4: 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I'm Tommy Lee along with Laura Smith here in the MNC News Center. Michiana Mornings continues with our top local stories. The St. Joseph County Prosecutor's Office has ruled a fatal May officer-involved shooting was legally justifiable. On May 6th, the South Bend police responded to a call regarding 25-year-old Hannah Abrick, who was reportedly suicidal. Investigators say she pulled a handgun from her bag, which prompted an officer to fire. While no criminal charges will be filed, the case has now been referred to the South Bend Police Department to determine if any internal department policies were violated. A suspect has been arrested in connection with a 4th of July weekend shooting at the Beacon Heights Apartments in South Bend. Police arrested 30-year-old Richard Spann Jr. on July 5th. He's accused of resisting law enforcement and of battery with a deadly weapon. A fight was broken up at the apartments, but police learned of a gunshot at that location later on. Spann was seen leaving the complex in an SUV. A brief chase ensued, and he was arrested with a handgun and extended magazine at a gas station on Bendix. A woman was treated at Memorial Hospital with non-life-threatening injuries. A crowd turned out for a discussion in North Liberty.

0: Liberty Monday night about a proposed bike trail, and they wanted some more answers about where it would go and how it would impact nearby farmland.
1: Many who attended the meeting said they weren't told about the proposed Midwest Continental Divide trail before plans moved forward and worry it could affect private property. Project Representative Sean Peterson said the trail is designed to promote conservation and tourism and would not cut through private farmland or change zoning. Even so, many people said they don't trust the process and want county leaders to be more transparent. State Representative Jake Teschka also attended the meeting. Victor Garcia, MNC News.
0: Indiana Governor Mike Braun has announced more than $750,000 in matching grants to the state's small business economy.
2: The funding, distributed through the state's Community Collaboration Fund, will support 22 regionally driven projects statewide. The initiatives focus on entrepreneurial education, small business acceleration, and tech enablement, including artificial intelligence tools and business transition planning. Officials say the grants will leverage more than $1.1 million in total investment, ultimately serving more than 6,000 current and aspiring Hoosier entrepreneurs. Brian Ford, MNC News.
0: Indiana's new nominee for Secretary of State thinks that it makes sense to shorten early voting. State GOP delegates chose Max Engling for the job after they voted out incumbent Diego Morales. Engling says one thing he'll work on is cleaning up the voter rolls and modifying how early voting works across the state.
3: Somewhere around 2 weeks, I think, makes sense. I think it helps both from a cost-saving measure, but also practically speaking, that we wouldn't be reducing the opportunity to vote by saying it needs to be 2 weeks with extended hours.
0: Engling says voters should choose him because he's running to defend elections in Indiana and uphold shared conservative values with Hoosiers. The Elkhart community is stepping up to help out earthquake victims in Venezuela.
4: More than 50 volunteers gathered Sunday to sort donations of food, clothing, hygiene products, and other essentials. More than 250 boxes were packed for shipment through a partnership with a Venezuelan nonprofit based in Chicago. WSBT says the donations will travel to Miami before being sent to Venezuela, where recent earthquakes left thousands dead and caused widespread destruction. Alyssa Foster, MNC News.
0: And finally, the Reese Theater in Plymouth is presenting a documentary about agriculture next week.
5: A free screening is planned for Thursday the 16th at 7:30 p.m. of Common Ground. It's part of the Incredible Indiana Summer Film Series, and this special event is part of a partnership with the Marshall County Soil and Water Conservation District. It's a series of films looking to bring meaningful communication to the community. Common Ground is a follow-up to the acclaimed documentary Kiss the Ground and explores the growing regenerative agriculture movement and the positive impact healthy soil can have on our food systems, environment, economy, and future. It features farmers, ranchers, scientists, educators, and well-known advocates. And the film highlights the kinds of innovative solutions that are restoring the land while strengthening communities. 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Heather Starr, MNC News.
0: MNC's Trivia Night is set for Thursday, August 6th from 6 till 8 at the Mont, upstairs at Monterey Mexican Bar and Grill. 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
0: Starting to see some slowdowns on the eastbound bypass just east of Ironwood. Also Ironwood at Lincoln Way East. Western at Walnut, Wayne at MLK, those are the busiest spots other than the usual suspects in downtown South Bend. As far as construction goes, there will be some of that to play with on this Wednesday.
1: County Road 35 east of Goshen is closed for the foreseeable future after recent heavy rains opened a large sinkhole across the roadway near Clinton Frame Church. Officials say it's completely impassable. East 12th Street in Mishawaka has eastbound traffic shut down from Laurel to Campbell for the reconstruction project. Barricades and signs are in place. And watch for a closure in the 500 block of St. Vincent Street from Lawrence Street to Hill Street due to sewer work. Detour using Hill. If you see a crash or a backup, call or text us at 574-2595-953.
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7: Now, from the Glass Doctor of Indiana Weather Center, here's your Storm Alert weather forecast.
8: Partly to mostly sunny skies today. Warm temperatures as well, as we end up around 86 this afternoon. Overnight tonight, we're still looking at quiet conditions. Clear skies will drop down to 68. And then for Thursday, partly sunny, chance of showers and thunderstorms. High temperatures up around 85. I'm WSBT 22 Chief Meteorologist Carrie Pujol.
0: Thank you, Carrie. 67 degrees this morning. 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
0: Time now for my weekly discussion on the Scam of the Week, presented by First State Bank, as Jan Diaz gives us some more information about why young people and not older consumers are the ones that are most aggressively targeted by scammers. I'm Tommy Lee, and this is the Scam of the Week. And we now continue our conversation last week with Jan Diaz, the president and CEO of the Better Business Bureau serving Northern Indiana, who tells us that not seniors, but young adults seem to be the biggest targets lately of scammers.
16: All right. So what about online purchase scams? Those are the second biggest threat for young people, correct?
17: Right. So these online purchase scams start out completely normal. A young adult is shopping and they find a product at a price that seems almost too good to be true. Maybe it's a pair of headphones at half price of every other website that they've looked into. So the website that they're on looks professional. The product photos look great. So the shopper pays and they get a confirmation email and they wait for the package to arrive.
16: Which never comes.
17: That's absolutely right. The package never comes. And also the customer service stops responding and the seller disappears. Sometimes the entire website just vanishes. So by the time the shopper realizes what happened, the money's already gone and there's no real business to go back to. So the scammer counted on the excitement of a great deal to keep the shopper from slowing down and asking questions.
16: So everything seems like a normal transaction until the money's gone.
17: Yeah, and that's why so many people get caught off guard. Nothing about the interaction feels unusual at first.
16: All right, Jan, what do people need to do? Because I think a lot of young adults who are listening right now are thinking, well, how do I make sure this doesn't happen to me?
17: Yeah, well, the good news is there are four tips that work for both employment scams and online purchase scams. And the first one is just slow down. If a job offer or an online deal creates any kind of pressure to act immediately or claims it's a limited time offer or tells you to respond today, that pressure itself is a warning sign. A real employer and a legitimate retailer can both handle a few questions from the buyer, and they don't mind you taking the time to ask them.
16: Absolutely. And that pause gives you a chance to think things through before you act, too.
17: Yeah. That's right. And second, just verify everything independently. Don't use the phone number or the website or contact information that came with the job offer or online listing. Just look at the company yourself. And the third thing is, and this one is important as well, never send money or move money or buy gift cards because a stranger asked you to do so.
16: Absolutely. Jan, thank you so much for this. As always, I feel like every young adult in our listening audience and every parent of a young adult just got some really valuable information today. Much appreciated, and we look forward to talking to you again next week on the Scam of the Week.
17: Likewise. Thanks so much, Tommy.
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18: MNC News time is 7:47. The United States carried out more strikes on Iran, accusing it of breaking its ceasefire agreement. Fox's Mark Meredith in Ankara, Turkey.
2: The U.S. telling Fox News that the reason that these strikes are happening is because Iran had been carrying out strikes of their own on commercial vessels that were trying to transit the Strait of Hormuz. Now, we don't have an official word yet from SETCOM on how many strikes are happening, but our indications that this is quite large and a number of different targets across southern Iran are in play. How the Iranians are eventually going to respond is a big question here, but this will also dominate the president's time while he is meeting with dozens of world leaders here at NATO. We're already seeing reports of a huge uptick in oil futures.
18: This new action happening amid the funeral procession for Supreme Leader Ayatollah Ali Khamenei. And if you plan on applying for the Healthy Indiana plan next year, State health officials say that you need to start preparing right now.
3: Under newly released guidelines, Indiana is implementing a strict three-month look-back period. Anyone applying for benefits in January of 2027 must prove they were working or volunteering 80 hours a month during October, November, and December of this year. Exemptions are available for pregnant mothers, caregivers, and those experiencing medical frailty. Jeanette Cruz, Network Indiana.
18: Your news. Oh, sorry. Go ahead.
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0: Well, the bypass getting busier with the backup, the eastbound backup between Ironwood and Bremen Highway now. That's also impacting the intersection of Ireland and Ironwood. It's always busy there, but it's even busier this morning. Ironwood at Lincoln Way East also busy, and Western at Walnut and Wayne at MLK, and the usual spots in downtown South Bend. Toll Road still looking good this morning. Some construction will be in your way today.
1: There's a full closure on Haney between Hermosa Place and Rush Street for water and sewer work. 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And East Victoria Street is closed at an address in the 1300 block for a water main repair. 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
19: Now, from the Glass Doctor of Indiana Weather Center, here's your Storm Alert weather forecast.
8: Partly to mostly sunny skies today, warm temperatures as well, as we end up around 86 this afternoon. Overnight tonight, we're still looking at quiet conditions. Clear skies, we drop down to 68. And then for Thursday, partly sunny, chance of showers and thunderstorms, high temperatures up around 85. I'm WSBT 22 Chief Meteorologist Carrie Pujol.
0: Thanks, Carrie. Extending that forecast a little bit, we're looking for a chance of rain again on Friday with a high of 80. And Saturday and Sunday, a few clouds, highs in the mid-80s. We warm back into the lower 90s this time around early next week. Time to take a peek at sports. Here is J-Dubs, Mr. Josh Williams.
22: Thanks, Tommy. Boy, we had a great day yesterday of FIFA World Cup action. Argentina, Egypt, this one came down to the wire. The Egyptians took the defending champions to a 2-0 lead, but Argentina, they mounted a dramatic late comeback, scoring 3 times in the final minutes to win 3-2. So Argentina, they're advancing on to the quarterfinals. Switzerland and Colombia, this one, it was a defensive battle for the first 90 minutes. Even in the extra time, not much there. It went to a penalty shootout where Switzerland would hold its nerve and win in the penalty shootout 4-3. So they're going to advance on to the quarterfinals to take on Argentina. Now, what's looking ahead? Tomorrow, you'll have France versus Morocco in the quarterfinals at 4 o'clock. Then on Friday, it's Spain and Belgium at 3 o'clock. And then on Saturday, 2 more games. You got Norway versus England at 5 and Argentina versus Switzerland at 9 o'clock. We'll see if folks back later on for another look at sports.
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2: MNC News time is 7:54, and it is time to check out Impress Jewelry Creations, creating beautiful pieces for the moments that will last a lifetime.
3: And the Daily with Brittany Bailey is brought to you by Sweetamine, the glycine miracle and the science of living long and free from inflammation.
2: Brittany!
0: Did you find a corn dog song?
2: There literally is a song called Corn Dog by Ryan Shoup and the Rubber Band. I'm just hoping it doesn't have any bad words in it.
4: I think they call it the seven.
2: We'll find out.
0: Well, okay, yes. I asked this because yesterday I got to witness the corn dog eating competition at the St. Joe County 4-H Fair.
2: Nice.
0: So the winner, 5 3/4 of corn dogs. And the person next to me said, you know those buckets, those aren't for the sticks. Can you not? Now I have a visual.
3: Oh, I've never had a corn dog, but if I watched people, never. And if I saw people snarfing them down like that, I probably would continue not to ever have one.
0: I couldn't watch.
3: I can't watch the hot dog eating contest in Coney Island.
2: That
3: all
2: I can't
3: those
2: watch
3: years.
2: Either no. Because it just makes me.
3: It's nauseating.
2: Makes me completely nauseated.
0: Joey Chestnut is also one of the most unlikable people I've ever seen. It'd be different if he seemed so vivacious and fun, and instead he just is. Sam's so rude. Like, oh, you can guzzle glizzies. Good for you.
2: Yeah.
0: That's all right, not helping anybody.
2: Here's my corndog question for you. I won't bother to ask Laura because she's never had one. Do you prefer to eat yours by holding the stick, or do you grab the corndog itself and pull it off the stick?
0: Good question.
2: Like all normal people do.
0: I'm scared of Final Destination. Things like that have ruined me, and I think, what if I did take a bite, and then I jam the stick, and so I will get about halfway through, and then I'll take it off the stick, and mustard only.
2: Oh, see, I'm ketchup only. But then again, I've never intentionally eaten mustard. I can't stand mustard.
0: What?
2: I am. That's one of the reasons they won't let me in Chicago. Every time I want a sausage, I'm like,
3: New York.
2: Or New York. It's like, and can I get it with ketchup? And they're like,
0: get out of here.
2: With what? Ketchup? No, you cannot. You'll get mustard and like it, mister.
0: Okay, so if you could be in a competition where you would dominate and you would eat the most out of whatever it would be, what would it be? What do you think you could confidently consume?
2: Laura?
3: Marshmallows.
0: Oh, tiny ones? Big ones.
3: Big ones.
0: Really? Yeah. You like marshmallows? Okay.
3: I love marshmallows.
2: I could eat blueberries until my stomach hurts, and have many times when I was a kid. But now as an adult, I'd probably say ham. I love
3: chicken.
2: Ham.
3: Yeah, they chicken.
0: You should have an Easter ham eating competition.
2: Yes.
3: What about
0: like
3: you?
0: Pizza rolls.
2: Ooh,
3: pizza rolls?
0: I could down a lot of pizza rolls.
3: What's a pizza roll?
0: They're like little pizza puffs. What? They're about an inch big. And it just harkens back to my childhood. Have I bought them in the last 10 years? No. Do I want to every time I stroll past them? Yes.
2: Right, right.
0: But I don't have self-control.
2: No. What's really good to do with pizza rolls, by the way?
0: Ranch.
2: Well,
0: mustard.
2: Mustard. You wrap them in bacon.
0: What?
2: Uncooked bacon. You take the frozen.
3: Uncooked bacon? Yeah,
2: well, here's the thing. Take the frozen pizza roll, wrap it in bacon, and then cook it just like that in the pan. You put a toothpick through it to hold the bacon on there, and then you turn them over so that they cook thoroughly. It cooks the bacon. It cooks the pizza rolls. It's unbelievably good.
0: Hmm. Wow. Well, the more we know.
3: Yep. I was going to say, and this is why Europeans look very different than Americans.
2: Very true. Goodness.
3: Oh, my goodness.
2: Daily with Brittany Bailey. Always good to have you in the studio, my dear. Thank
3: Bye,
2: you
3: darling.
2: So much.
3: Bring me a corn dog, would you?
4: All right. Time for you to sing it.
3: I think I'd like ranch on my corn dog.
2: I can't believe there's a corn dog song. MNC News Time is 7:58.

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2: Still going through my head, Laura. Corn dog.
3: By the rubber band.
2: By the rubber band, yes. On the roads, you've got some backups on the eastbound bypass bypass this morning between the Ironwood exit and the Bremen Highway exit. That is causing a little bit of an issue, so be prepared for that as you're getting ready to head out the door. Weather-wise, be prepared for another day of beautiful today. It is gorgeous. Looking for sunshine and a light breeze and a high of about 86. Chance of rain for tomorrow and Friday returns to the picture. The high tomorrow, 85. 80 on Friday for the high. A few clouds with highs in the mid-80s for Saturday and Sunday. And then warmer back into the low 90s, the light 90s, if you will, for the start of next week. Right now we are sitting at 69 degrees as we get ready to head around the world at 8 o'clock with Fox News Radio.
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4: This is a Fox News alert. After more back-and-forth attacks, President Trump says a ceasefire with Iran is over. I'm Chris Foster. Those attacks resumed after Iran struck commercial ships in the Strait of Hormuz. Fox's Mark Meredith with the president at the NATO summit in Ankara, Turkey.
5: President Trump is putting Iran on notice. Attacks on tankers moving through the Strait of Hormuz will not be tolerated. Overnight, the U.S. launching 80 attacks on Iranian targets. Iran responded overnight, launching their own counterstrikes at targets in Kuwait and Bahrain. We just got a statement from the Qataris who said that they are not happy with Iran launching these attacks on their Mideast allies. And while these latest strikes appear over for now, CENTCOM says it is standing by if more action is needed.
4: President Trump says he also wants to cut off trade with Spain.
5: Spain has been unwilling to go to the 5% contribution rate of GDP for NATO defense spending that other countries wanted to agree to, and that, of course, President Trump has been demanding.
4: U.S. trade deals are with the European Union, not Spain directly. The main state Democratic Party says it's developing an open, inclusive, transparent, and fair process to replace Senate nominee Graham Plattner on the ballot, urging him to step aside, accused of raping a woman 5 years ago.
6: The main Democratic Party says Plattner's team has repeatedly reached out to them, asking what the replacement process would look like. Democrats are now scrambling to replace Plattner. One of the names being floated include former Maine Senate President Troy Jackson. He filed paperwork to open an exploratory committee. Senator Bernie Sanders had stood behind Graham Plattner despite his previous scandals. Now he's pulling his support, saying, "I have spoken with Graham Plattner about the best path forward for Maine. In light of these very serious allegations, I have recommended that he step aside."
4: Fox's Madeline Rivera. The FBI, executing a search warrant at a home in Philadelphia, says remove two children from conditions described as squalid, unsafe, and uninhabitable, with dozens of cats inside that home, several of them dead. America's listening to Fox News.
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8: Born on America's darkest day, September 11th, 01, the Tunnel to Towers Foundation, they have been helping American heroes ever since. Heroes like U.S. Army Sergeant William Bernard McKenna, exposed to burn pits. McKenna later died from T-cell lymphoma, leaving his wife, Dina, and 2 daughters. Tunnel to Towers honored Sergeant McKenna. They paid off the family's mortgage in honor of all of his sacrifice. Donate $11 a month. If you have a car to donate, if you have land to donate, go to their website, the letter T, the number two, the letter T.org today.
4: President Trump has said again at this NATO summit in Turkey that the United States, not Denmark, should control Greenland.
9: Danish Prime Minister Mette Frederiksen was asked, is Denmark ready to militarily defend Greenland?
10: Of course we will defend the Kingdom of Denmark.
9: The president previously ruled out military action. NATO Secretary General Mark Rutte insists the alliance can make sure U.S. interests are secured.
11: China and Russia are gaining access to the Arctic, so it is crucial that as an alliance work together to make sure that doesn't happen.
9: In Ankara, Turkey, Jonathan Savage, Fox News.
4: Maryland Democrats are pushing to amend the state constitution to redraw congressional maps after this year's midterm elections.
12: Maryland lawmakers will return for a special session in August to begin the process of potentially redrawing the state's congressional districts before the 2028 election. Democratic leaders say recent court rulings have created uncertainty over redistricting laws and want voters to decide whether lawmakers should have the power to make mid-decade map changes. If the General Assembly approves a constitutional amendment, the proposal would go before voters this November. Governor Wes Moore says he'll work with lawmakers to protect voting rights and fair representation. Ted Lindner, Fox News.
4: A new list ranks the worst cities for bed bugs.
13: If you're looking to sleep tight and not let the bed bugs bite, there are some cities you might want to avoid. Chicago ranks number one for infestation. That's according to Orkin's 2026 list for communities with the biggest bed bug problem. New York, Philadelphia, the Cleveland-Akron area, as well as Los Angeles, round out the top five. You can help avoid bed bugs by decluttering and keeping an eye out for infestation by inspecting all mattresses, baseboards, and headboards.
4: Fox's Tom Graham. Oil prices are higher today after President Trump says he thinks the ceasefire with Iran is over after its attacks on ships in the Strait of Hormuz and retaliatory strikes since. I'm Chris Foster. This is Fox News.
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3: 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I'm Laura Smith in the MNC News Center.
2: And I'm Tommy Lee. Welcome to Wednesday, the 8th of July. And the news continues with our top local stories here on Michiana Mornings.
3: One person is in custody after reportedly firing a gun early Tuesday morning. The St. Joseph County Police responded to a call at the 15,000 block of State Road 23 around 7 a.m. A person reportedly fired a shot and then walked around with the gun, sometimes in the road, still armed. The suspect had left the area before police arrived and was tracked down with a canine and a drone. They were taken into custody and no other information has been released. No injuries have been reported in connection with the incident.
2: The Portage Township Trustee is investigating growing complaints from residents at Jefferson Apartments on South Bend's east side.
14: Tenants report serious maintenance issues, including wastewater backing up through sinks, while claiming there's no staff on site, and calls for help have gone unanswered. According to WSBT, the township says it's also looking into allegations that residents have faced threats of retaliation after posting complaints on social media. Brian Ford, MNC News.
3: A busy street in South Bend has lane restrictions today and tomorrow. The southbound lane of Dr. Martin Luther King Jr. Boulevard is closed between Washington and Jefferson for a fire hydrant replacement. Detour with Colfax, Main, and Western.
2: Speaking of traffic.
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2: The bypass is calming down a bit now. We've been having some delays around the area of Ironwood and Bremen Highway in the eastbound lanes. Right now, the biggest delays seem to be up and down Capitol Avenue, which is pretty typical for the 8 o'clock hour. Downtown South Bend, also pretty busy, and also Ironwood at Lincoln Way East is seeing some brake lights. There's construction that'll be in your way today, too.
15: Cleveland Road is closed between Jude Creek Boulevard and Capitol Avenue. The closure is part of the City of Mishawaka's Veterans Parkway Utility Extension Project. The detour route uses Fir Road, Beacon Parkway, and Capitol Avenue. County Road 35 east of Goshen is closed for the foreseeable future after recent heavy rains opened a large sinkhole across the roadway near Clinton Frame Church. Officials say it's completely impassable. And water and sewer connections have closures at the intersection of Madison and MLK and on Michigan Street between Monroe and South Streets. If you see a crash or a backup, call or text us at 574-2595-953.
16: Now, from the Glass Doctor of Indiana Weather Center, here's your Storm Alert weather forecast.
17: Partly to mostly sunny skies today. Warm temperatures as well as we end up around 86 this afternoon. Overnight tonight, we're still looking at quiet conditions. Clear skies would drop down to 68. And then for Thursday, partly sunny, chance of showers and thunderstorms, high temperatures up around 85. I'm WSBT 22 Chief Meteorologist Carrie Pujol.
2: Thank you, Carrie. 70 degrees this morning. 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
19: 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We'll talk about the latest strikes on Iran and much more Wednesday, 3 to 6 on MNC.
2: MNC News Time is 8:10, and this portion of Michiana Mornings is brought to you by the R&B Car Company with a huge inventory of quality pre-owned vehicles. 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
3: Multiple fire units were called to the scene of a large fire at a scrap metal recycling business near New Carlisle, and not for the first time. The fire at Omnisource on Smilax Road was called in just before 3:30 p.m. Tuesday. It's believed that the fire originated in a large pile of scrap metal, and it was visible from miles away. There was no word on injuries or the cause of the fire, and the South Shore train headed to South Bend was delayed.
2: One Marshall County commissioner is pushing to remove flock automated license plate reader cameras from public roads.
15: Commissioner Jesse Bohannon says he voted against the systems being installed in the first place because the cameras store more information than just plate numbers. They also retain information about vehicle makes, models, colors, and even bumper stickers. He says that data is stored even for people who don't break the law because the cameras are always rolling on the Marshall County roads. WND reports that in a meeting Monday, Bohannon posed questions about privacy and asked how long driving data can be stored, as well as how it is shared. Victor Garcia, MNC News.
3: Bloomington nonprofit Hotels for Homeless operates on a strict zero-barrier policy, offering emergency housing and shelter across the state. Here's Executive Director Katie Norris.
20: We treat everybody with love, kindness, and respect through our program. As far as Hotels for Homeless is concerned, if we have anything to do with it, not a single person in our community will be incarcerated due to homelessness.
3: Hotels for Homeless has expanded past hotel rooms into temporary Airbnb rentals to accommodate larger families. They step in during a deadly weather crisis by providing housing for unhoused individuals recovering from surgeries or domestic violence.
2: And one of the brightest spotlights in women's golf is shining on South Bend as we enter into the Four Winds Invitational.
21: Representatives from the city of South Bend, the Pokakan Band of Potawatomi, and its Four Winds Casinos, Blackthorn Golf Club, and Beacon Children's Hospital, Beacon Health System, held a ceremony Monday to kick off tournament week for the 2026 Four Winds Invitational. Michigan Street in South Bend has been temporarily renamed Four Winds Invitational Drive. This year, proceeds from the tournament will be donated to Beacon Children's Hospital, who will implement the Angel Eye Milk Tracker system. It utilizes an end-to-end feed management app for clinicians and parents, further strengthening the commitment to the safest possible care for infants and children. Heather Starr, MNC News.
2: And got a note here on the text line at 574-2595-953. You remember listener Butch from Elkhart? He was our winner.
0: He was the winner the other day
2: on Monday.
0: The news quiz. Yeah.
2: Well, Butch says that Monogram Comfort Foods in Bristol is the largest corn dog manufacturer in the country.
0: What?
2: He says that he has worked there on a number of electrical projects. He says that the place is very clean and it's a very nicely maintained place. I had no idea that the biggest manufacturer of corn dogs in the U.S.
0: Look at that. Is in where? Bristol?
2: Is in Bristol, right here in Michiana.
0: Well, that's where my mom lives.
2: Very cool.
0: And I've never had one. I think I need to pay that place a visit.
2: It is now my mission to make sure you have a corn dog.
0: Yeah, I've got to find out where that is.
2: This is going to happen.
0: Butch, thank you so much for that amazing, interesting. Now, we've got to get Brittany Bailey back in here.
2: Yes, absolutely. We'll let her know what's going on. Up next, the top trending stories of the morning and a look at your forecast. It is 8:14 MNC News time.
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23: Hey man, Casey Hendrickson here. I know you're used to me kind of being animated and amped up during these live endorsements, but I actually just want to sit down and talk to you about something. As you get older, it's much more difficult to feel like yourself, to have the energy to get through the day. And if you watched me on camera a couple of years ago, you probably would have noticed that I would have given a lot of energy during the segments for the radio show, and then during the commercial breaks, I was basically passing out. 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
2: 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The Trump administration has halted plans to put abolitionist Harriet Tubman on the $20 bill.
24: Treasury Secretary Scott Bessent made the announcement to Spectrum News. In 2016, the Obama administration announced that Tubman, who escaped slavery and went on to help free hundreds of others, would replace President Andrew Jackson on the 20. When asked why the Treasury Department is not moving forward with the plan while making preparations for a $250 bill with President Trump's picture, Bessent told Spectrum, "For us to change an existing bill takes many years in advance, while creating a $250 bill requires an act of Congress because you can't have a living person on U.S. currency." Lee Silasera, Fox News.
0: Indiana after-school workers will soon have a new free tool to help improve youth literacy.
25: Following the distribution of $3 million in statewide grants, the Indiana After School Network is launching a free online literacy credential later this summer. More than 160 professionals have already completed the training, which uses evidence-based reading strategies. Organizers say the goal is to give youth workers the tools they need to improve local reading outcomes. Johnette Cruz, Network Indiana.
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2: Your traffic is calling for the bypass to start to calm down a little bit more. The eastbound lanes around Bremen Highway and Ironwood are seeing some slowdowns, but it has improved over the last 10, 15 minutes. Also, Ironwood at Lincoln Way East, Western at Walnut, Wayne at MLK, and Ironwood and Osceola at County Line Road has been busy around this time all week, and it continues to be so today. As far as construction goes, Well, sure, let's throw some of that in.
15: Watch for a full closure in the 1500 block of Lebanon for water and sewer work. Detour with Broadway, High, and Indiana. And West Douglas Road will have westbound lane restrictions beginning at 7 a.m. on Monday, July 8th, for concrete road restorations. Traffic will be reduced to one through lane in each direction between the intersections of Shawn Street and State Road 23. If you see a crash or a backup, call or text us at 574-2595-953.
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6: Now, from the Glass Doctor of Indiana Weather Center, here's your Storm Alert weather forecast.
17: Partly to mostly sunny skies today, warm temperatures as well, as we end up around 86 this afternoon. Overnight tonight, we're still looking at quiet conditions. Clear skies, we drop down to 68. And then for Thursday, partly sunny, chance of showers and thunderstorms, high temperatures up around 85. I'm WSBT 22 Chief Meteorologist Carrie Pujol.
2: 71 degrees this morning. 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
2: Before you get started, Laura, the corn dog batter thickens. Captain Dave says he used to sell the corn dogs wholesale to retailers, so he's had that job. And Bristol, apparently, according to listener Russell, Bristol has a corn dog festival at Cogdon Park that they've been having for a few years now.
1: Oh, my goodness.
2: So we are zeroing in on you having to sample a corn dog sometime soon.
1: I want to go to that corn dog festival.
2: Oh, God,
1: and I think you need to come.
2: Oh, yeah.
1: And bring Kim, and we'll get Brittany and her brood.
2: We'll just make a thing out of it. Absolutely.
1: When is it?
2: I don't know, but I will look into
1: Captain
2: it right
1: Dave,
2: now.
1: Let us know when the corn dog
2: festival is going on. Yep, I will look that up while you read the news. MNC News Time, 8:23.
1: All right. Well, Governor Mike Braun announced on Monday that Plainfield-based STEM DTS, a tech firm, plans to grow its central Indiana headquarters. This move is expected to create up to 75 new high-wage jobs by the end of 2029. The company specializes in filling talent gaps in advanced manufacturing, life sciences, and technology sectors. And what if the Earth's next-door neighbor could actually support life? Astronomers say they may have just found one.
4: Scientists have discovered a potentially habitable planet just 25 light-years from Earth, making it one of our closest known cosmic neighbors, the rocky super-Earth. Named GJ3378b, is about twice Earth's mass and orbits in its star's so-called Goldilocks zone, where temperatures could allow liquid water. The big question now is whether that planet has an atmosphere. Researchers say that future telescopes may finally be able to answer that and perhaps even search for signs of alien life. If confirmed, it could become one of the most promising nearby worlds ever studied for conditions that might support life. Angelo Bavaro, Fox News.
2: Yeah, an atmosphere is helpful. Just saying.
1: Yeah, we need that.
2: Yeah, that would be nice.
1: All right. And we also need the daily poll here.
2: Yes, the 95.3MNC.com daily poll. Yesterday we asked, do you think the president was right to ask FIFA to review the red card suspension involving Team USA? And the results are in. 63% of you said Trump was right to ask. 37% said that he was wrong.
1: Here's
2: today's question. Now that Team USA is out of the competition, how closely are you following the 2026 FIFA World Cup? Are you still FIFA-ing it? Are you watching every match? Are you watching occasionally? Or are you not following it at all and going back to baseball? 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It's brought to you by Burton's Laundry, with 16 fully staffed locations in South Bend, Mishawaka, Elkhart, and now on Pike Street in Goshen. And I have found the answer to our question, when is the Bristol Corn Dog Festival at Cogdon Park?
1: Hit us up.
2: September 12th this year.
1: Ooh.
2: From 11 a.m. to 7 p.m. Live music, contests, canoe kayak challenge, a multi-generational pickleball tournament, and more. We need to get involved in this.
1: Corn dogs.
2: Yes, the Bristol Corn Dog Festival coming up in September.
1: All right, let's do it. Is that a Saturday or a Sunday?
2: I would assume it's probably a Saturday, but I don't know. I'll have to check.
1: All right.
2: On the way next, your chance to win with the morning news quiz. MNC News Time. I want corn dogs now. Is 8:26.
1: Me too.
27: I'm Tom from Edwardsburg. I was severely nearsighted for my entire adult life until LASIK surgery. I ended up with 20/10 vision in both eyes for 5 years. And once you've had that kind of vision, no other vision is acceptable. Well, 3-4 years ago, my vision started to degrade. It was getting blurry. Dr. Jennifer tried different prescriptions. She suggested seeing a cataract surgeon. Well, last February, she asked me if I would try a procedure for dry eye, which I did not know I had. She did a series of tests and showed me the results, and they're permanently dry, and you cannot feel it, but the treatment was amazing. 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There's no way you can do it properly.
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0: Traffic update.
1: Still moving a little slow on the eastbound bypass in the area of Ironwood and Bremen Highway, but that is starting to calm down a little bit now, which is good news. Weather-wise, how about sunshine and a light breeze and 86 degrees today? Yeah, me too. Chance of rain tomorrow and a high of 85. Rain possible Friday with a high of 80. Right now, we are sitting at 72 degrees. Let's head to the pump.
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4: Why farmers still don't trust AI despite shrinking profits. I'm CJ Miller, and this is Hoosier Ag Today News.
5: I think what's going on here is people know about artificial intelligence, but they're not exactly sure how to use it.
4: And that's Dr. Michael Langemeyer, director of the Purdue Center for Commercial Agriculture. As part of the latest Purdue Ag Economy Barometer survey, farmers say they still aren't convinced that artificial intelligence can help on the farm. Dr. Langemeyer notes the real hurdle may be that AI is a fragmented marketplace of separate software packages.
5: That's how I think AI suppliers are going to have to pitch this, is AI is a way to combine data from all those different tools and make a decision with all the data rather than just pieces of the data.
6: Scum is? They're scum. They're sick people. They're led by sick people.
7: The president at the NATO summit saying he believes the ceasefire is over. He did leave room for more talks with Iran, but not before ordering new military strikes.
8: U.S. Central Command says it attacked 80 targets throughout Iran, including command and control structures, as well as targeting Iranian forces operating in small ships near the Strait of Hormuz. Overnight, Iran launched their own counterstrikes at targets in Kuwait and Bahrain.
7: Fox's Mark Meredith in Turkey. A New York City skyscraper, stable for now, but suffered serious structural damage. The city's building commissioner confirms columns were spotted buckling on Tuesday morning, leading to the evacuation of several nearby buildings. 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
1: Nothing good can come from the combination of New York City skyscraper and buckling.
9: Yes, and the heat that they've had there.
1: Yeah.
9: Incredible.
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9: 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Good morning. I'm Laura Smith in the MNC News Center.
1: And I'm Tommy Lee. Michiana Mornings continues with this look at our top local stories.
9: A baby abducted in Marshall County was found safe in Merrillville. 45-year-old Bobby Joe Noviak faces charges of kidnapping and criminal confinement. WNDU reports the Marshall County Police were notified shortly before noon yesterday about a three-month-old being abducted in the area just east of Plymouth. A few hours later, the suspect vehicle was sighted by Merrillville Police thanks to a Flock license plate reader. Noviak surrendered without incident, and a press conference is planned for later this morning. Now, that's what is called the other side of the argument.
1: Yes, as a leader right there in Marshall County, is avidly speaking against the Flock license plate readers and says he was against them being installed in the first place.
9: But it caught this car and with the abducted baby in it.
1: Yeah, and the baby was recovered and the person was arrested.
9: Wow. So,
1: there you go. A suspect has been arrested in connection with a 4th of July weekend shooting at the Beacon Heights

0: apartments in South Bend. Police arrested 30-year-old Richard Spann Jr. on July 5th. He is accused of resisting law enforcement and of battery with a deadly weapon. A fight was broken up at the apartments, but the police learned of a gunshot at that location later on. Spann was seen leaving the complex in an SUV. A brief chase ensued. He was arrested soon after with a handgun and an extended magazine at a gas station on Bendix. A woman was treated at Memorial Hospital with a non-life-threatening wound.
1: Governor Mike Braun spent the week leading up to July 4th traveling around the northern part of Indiana.
2: Braun met with law enforcement, local officials, business owners, healthcare experts, and more, mostly in northeast Indiana. Along the way, the governor made a major jobs announcement in Fort Wayne, joined state police leaders to announce the holiday weekend impaired driving effort, recognized NDOT investments, and made stops in LaGrange and Steuben counties to talk about local investments. Heather Starr, MNC News.
0: The new Republican nominee for Indiana Secretary of State talked about his plans for the office. Max Ingling says that he is focused on the role.
3: Because we need to defend our elections here in the state of Indiana and make sure that we're upholding the shared conservative values with Hoosiers across the state.
0: If elected, Ingling says that he'll work with lawmakers to pass a bill to close the state's primaries, which means you'd have to choose a party affiliation when you register to vote. Ingling is set to face Libertarian Lori Shillings, Democrat Beau Bye, and likely former Indiana Mayor Greg Ballard on the November ballot.
1: Michigan lawmakers are moving forward with long-awaited dam safety reforms following the 2020 Midland Dam failures.
4: The legislation would strengthen inspection requirements, raise safety standards for high-risk dams, and require owners to prove they can afford maintenance. Bridge Michigan says lawmakers also approved millions of dollars for dam repairs and additional staffing for the state's dam safety program. The bill still requires further negotiations and votes before they can be sent to Governor Gretchen Whitmer. Brian Ford, MNC News.
0: All I can say is, damn. The Brandywine School District is asking for community input as it searches for its next superintendent.
5: Candidate interviews begin Monday at 5 p.m. with additional interviews Tuesday at the same time at the Brandywine Middle Senior High School Media Center. Residents are encouraged to attend and provide feedback on each candidate. WSBT says the search comes after former Superintendent Travis Walker left the district to lead another Michigan school. Alyssa Foster, MNC News.
1: Also from the Michigan file, officials believe the state's push to improve reading scores may need to reach beyond the early grades.
6: Educators say too many middle school students still struggle with reading, making it more difficult to succeed in every subject. So they want more teacher training, literacy coaches, and targeted intervention, even as the state expands evidence-based reading reforms, according to Bridge Michigan. New literacy requirements will begin phasing in during the 2027-28 school year. John Zimney, MNC News.
0: Also from the Michigan file, officials believe that the... The Salvation Army of Goshen will host its second annual Back to School Bash on Wednesday, July 15th.
5: It's happening from 4 to 6:30 p.m. at the North Main Street location. The free event aims to serve up to 1,000 children with backpacks, school supplies, free haircuts, dinner, games, and family activities. Organizers encourage families to pre-register through the Salvation Army Goshen Facebook page and bring a photo ID or proof of address on the day of the event. Alyssa Foster, MNC News.
1: 95.3 MNC Trivia Night is set for Thursday, August 6th from 6 to 8 at the Mont, upstairs at Monterey Mexican Bar and Grill with all-you-can-eat taco bar. All the proceeds are going to benefit Resale to the Rescue. Fantastic organization donated items to the store then are sold, and the profits go to not one, but many different outlets that take care of animals. So it's wonderful. Resale to the Rescue. It's just $20 per person to get in for the trivia night, or $150 for a team of eight. So it's all such a good deal. Mm-hmm. I mean, you get the taco bar, you get to be with other friends and listeners, you know that the money's going to the animals, and then also we just have fun. We have a blast. We did it last year. It was our first one. It was so much fun. So please join us that night. It'll be great. We'll have Casey, John, and I will be doing the questions, and you'll be doing the answering. And also there's a silent auction. It's a wonderful evening. Please come August 6th from 6 to 8 at the Mont. And all you have to do is visit our website, which is 953mnc.com, to find out how to register for it. Or just text the word trivia to 45364. Come on out.
0: Brittany asked us about an hour ago what food we could just eat and eat and eat for an eating contest. And I mentioned ham. But you know what? I think tacos from Monterey Mexican Bar and Grill might be on that list because they're so good.
1: Sure. So good.
0: Time to announce the answer and the winner for this morning's news quiz. All you have to do with it is answer a question based on this morning's news. And the question for today was, an investigation into a restaurant fire this past weekend in Roseland is looking into the possibility that something specific might have been the cause. What do they suspect? The key there was this past weekend.
1: Yes, but also you have to tell the funny one that you read.
0: Yes, the answer is fireworks. Somebody answered fire was the cause of the fire. I have a feeling she forgot to type the word works at the end of that. But
1: she was rushing.
0: Yeah, she was.
1: Or driving or something.
0: As we all do, yeah. Congrats to Ethan from Napanee. Ethan is headed to the 4-H Fair because he has won that family four-pack of tickets to the Elkhart County 4-H Fair. Good job, Ethan, and good job, everybody, and even good job to the person who texted fire. We will play the news quiz again tomorrow with an all-new question at 8:25 here on MNC.
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0: Well, on the roads, things are calming down on the bypass, which is good news. Actually, it's starting to calm down pretty much all across the board. Still seeing some slowdowns at Ironwood in Ireland, but that's typical. I think that intersection was installed with delays. But right now, we're looking pretty good. There is construction that you're going to want to keep in mind today. And now you'll hear about it.
8: There's a full closure on Haney between Hermosa Place and Rush Street for water and sewer work. Detour with Fellows, Indiana, and Rush. Cleveland Road is closed between Fur Road and Capitol Avenue for utility installation and relocation work. 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And East Victoria Street is closed at an address in the 1300 block for a water main repair. Detour with Clyde, Altgeld, and Twickenham. If you see a crash or a backup, call or text us at 574-2595-953.
7: Now, from the Glass Doctor of Indiana Weather Center, here's your Storm Alert weather forecast.
9: Partly to mostly sunny skies today, warm temperatures as well, as we end up around 86 this afternoon. Overnight tonight, we're still looking at quiet conditions. Clear skies, we drop down to 68. And then for Thursday, partly sunny, chance of showers and thunderstorms, high temperatures up around 85. I'm WSBT 22 Chief Meteorologist Carrie Pujol.
0: We have 73 degrees this morning, and on the way in 2 minutes on Michiana Mornings, Indiana's Attorney General speaks up about the Fairness Act. 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
10: Joint pain is awful when you're the person who's fighting through it, but I'm betting you're not the only ones affected by it. 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Hey, it's John Sibney from MNC. 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
1: A new Indiana law expands cooperation between state, local, and federal officials on immigration enforcement. Indiana Attorney General Todd Rokita says that the new Fairness Act gives the state new tools to investigate employers that knowingly hire undocumented workers.
12: Indiana's new Fairness Act gives the state authority to investigate businesses accused of knowingly hiring undocumented workers. Supporters say it targets illegal employment, while opponents, including immigrant advocacy groups and some civil rights organizations, argue tougher enforcement could discourage people from reporting crimes or cooperating with police. Indiana Attorney General Todd Rokita says it's necessary for the state to take action on illegal immigration.
13: Illegal immigration is no longer just a federal issue. Indiana can and should provide some enforcement, again, because here in Indiana, we put WHO citizens above illegal aliens.
12: The law creates penalties for employers that knowingly hire undocumented workers, while businesses that use the federal E-Verify system or another approved work authorization verification program may qualify for a legal safe harbor. Republican State Representative Jake Teschke of North Liberty explains the measure is meant to support legal immigration while improving coordination among all levels of government.
14: This legislation is really built on a pretty simple principle, and that is that Indiana welcomes legal immigrants, but we are going to also expect that our laws be followed. The bill strengthens cooperation between state and local and federal officials.
12: The new law is part of Indiana's latest package of legislation, which went into effect on July 1st.
0: That is Joe Ullery reporting. On the way in 2 minutes, we'll look at your top trending stories and your forecast. 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
1: MNC News Time is 8:47. A new nationwide initiative aimed at expanding business ownership for military veterans will be announced later this morning in Fort Wayne. Indiana Senator Jim Banks, Veterans Affairs Secretary Doug Collins, and executives from Steak and Shake will debut the partnership at a restaurant on Coldwater Road. The initiative will focus on creating new entrepreneurship and economic opportunities for veterans through Steak and Shake's franchise partner program.
2: Anything we can do to help out veterans, I'm all in.
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2: Starting next year, changes are coming to health coverage for thousands of Hoosiers.
3: The state on Monday announced new implementation details for Healthy Indiana Plan work requirements. Beginning January 1st of 2027, able-bodied members ages 19 to 64 must complete 80 hours a month of work, job training, or community service to keep their benefits. Governor Mike Braun says the move reinforces personal responsibility and long-term independence. State health officials will begin hosting regional town halls this summer to help members prepare. Jeanette Cruz, Network Indiana.
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2: The roads are calming down. Not a whole lot to talk about. Toll road bypass both looking pretty good. Some construction will be in your way today.
4: County Road 35 east of Goshen is closed for the foreseeable future after recent heavy rains opened a large sinkhole across the roadway near Clinton Frame Church. Officials say it's completely impassable. East 12th Street in Mishawaka has eastbound traffic shut down from Laurel to Campbell for the reconstruction project. Barricades and signs are in place. And watch for a closure in the 500 block of St. Vincent Street from Lawrence Street to Hill Street due to sewer work. Detour using Hill. If you see a crash or a backup, call or text us at 574-2595-953.
0: Now, from the Glass Doctor of Indiana Weather Center, here's your Storm Alert weather forecast.
5: Partly to mostly sunny skies today, warm temperatures as well, as we end up around 86 this afternoon. Overnight tonight, we're still looking at quiet conditions. Clear skies will drop down to 68. And then for Thursday, partly sunny, chance of showers and thunderstorms, high temperatures up around 85. I'm WSBT 22 Chief Meteorologist Carrie Pujol.
2: Thank you, Carrie. Warming up quick this morning. We're sitting at 74 degrees, and Josh Williams says, yay, sports ball.
6: Thanks, Tommy. Boy, we had a great day yesterday of FIFA World Cup action. Argentina, Egypt, this one came down to the wire. The Egyptians took the defending champions to a 2-0 lead, but Argentina, they mounted a dramatic late comeback, scoring 3 times in the final minutes to win 3-2. So Argentina, they're advancing on to the quarterfinals. Switzerland and Colombia, this one, it was a defensive battle for the first 90 minutes. Even in the extra time, not much there. It went to a penalty shootout where Switzerland would hold its nerve and win in the penalty shootout 4-3. So they're going to advance on to the quarterfinals to take on Argentina. Now, what's looking ahead? Tomorrow, you'll have France versus Morocco in the quarterfinals at 4 o'clock. Then on Friday, it's Spain and Belgium at 3 o'clock. And then on Saturday, 2 more games. You got Norway versus England at 5 and Argentina versus Switzerland at 9 o'clock. We'll see you folks back later on for another look at sports.
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8: What that means is we're going to tax people. 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
1: The University of Notre Dame is investing in the region's arts community ahead of its first ever Notre Dame Arts Biennial. Or biennial. The university announced grants for 16 regional community partners as it prepares for the six-month festival, which is going to be running from January through June of 2027. The biennial will feature theater premieres, dance and music festivals, visual art and architecture exhibits, multimedia installations, arts education programs, and international collaborations.
2: They always do really well with the arts at the university.
1: Yeah, wonderful.
2: All right, an iconic 1940s American film, excuse me, is heading back to theaters.
10: It's been 85 years since Citizen Kane lit up the silver screen, and now it's coming back.
11: I can remember absolutely everything, young man. That's my curse. That's one of the greatest curses ever inflicted on the human race, memory.
10: The movie, now revered as one of the greatest films in history, is showing today and Wednesday at select theaters, part of Fathom Entertainment's Big Screen Classics series.
12: There's only one person in the world to decide what I'm going to do, and that's me.
10: When it was released in 1941, the film, starring Orson Welles, was a box office failure, even while being nominated for 9 Academy Awards. It now consistently ranks at the top of film critics' lists.
13: Rosebud.
10: Tanya J. Powers, Fox News.
2: I'm loath to admit, and I love classic films. You know this about me. Mm-hmm. If it came out in the 30s, 40s, and 50s, chances are I'm a big fan of it.
1: Yes.
2: I've never been a huge fan of Citizen Kane. It's brilliantly shot. It's got some amazing cinematography. Never been that impressed with the storyline or the acting.
1: Well, and I trust you because you're a great story writer yourself, written many novels. But, I haven't seen Citizen Kane, and I haven't had a corn dog while eating it.
2: All right, we'll have to take care of both of those. And 30 years ago, country music singer Garth Brooks started what would become the largest concert tour on the planet. And now he's bringing it all back.
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15: Brooks will be performing at Gainbridge Fieldhouse in downtown Indianapolis August 21st and 22nd for part of what he calls his Blame It All on My Roots tour. Tickets go on sale Friday, July 17th at 10 a.m., and all the tickets are priced at $154. Brooks says he's doing this to honor the Drum Pod Tour, which started in 1996, and he wants the audience to experience an intimacy that they can't get at other concerts. John Herrick, Network Indiana.
1: 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It's 8:56.
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2: Yeah, the roads have become boring, which is nice. We like that. We like boring roads around here. Not a whole lot to talk about. Weather-wise, though, we're looking for, I regret to inform you, lots of sunshine and a light breeze today and a high of 86. I know, but we'll get through it somehow. We'll soldier through. Chance of rain for tomorrow and for Friday with highs between 80 and 85 degrees. Right now, we're sitting at 74 degrees. Laura, what did we learn today? Well, among the things we learned, there is a corn dog song.
22: Yes.
2: Which is great.
22: By the Rubber Band.
2: By Ryan Shoup. And the Rubber Band, it's on their Last Man Standing album. And we've also learned Laura has never eaten a corn dog.
22: Right.
2: We've learned that if we want to keep Britney busy, we just need to give her a whole bunch of pizza rolls, which you've also never had.
22: Right.
2: We've learned I don't really care for Citizen Kane, although I do appreciate its cinematography. And we've learned that usually it's around 3 days into a morning show before my voice starts to go out. For some reason.
22: So. Well, you better hang around because you've got a lot more where that came from.
2: I do. It's an educational Wednesday morning. Thank you all so much for joining us here on Michiana Mornings.
23: Corn dogs, corn dogs, they are so good to me. Corn dogs,
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2: 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Like a corn dog would.
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23: 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Corn dogs, they are so good to me. Here we go.
22: Oh, my gosh. Thank you.
2: We'll talk to you again tomorrow morning on Michiana Mornings on MNC.
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25: This is a Fox News alert. The fighting has resumed between the U.S. and Iran. I'm Chris Foster, and now President Trump says he thinks a ceasefire is over after Iran attacks tankers in the Strait of Hormuz and the U.S. strikes Iran in response.
26: I don't want to deal with them anymore. They're scum. You know what scum is? They're scum. They're sick people. They're led by sick people. And they're vicious, violent people. And if they had a nuclear weapon, they'd use it.
25: Fox's Mike Tobin.
27: The U.S. response has increased intensity. 8 times as many targets were hit compared to the last time the U.S. responded to Iran firing on ships in the Strait. CENTCOM says the strikes included defense systems, command and control networks, coastal radar sites and anti-ship capabilities, and some 60 Revolutionary Guard small boats.
25: Iran then targeted U.S. military sites in the Gulf. The president's meeting now at the NATO summit in Turkey with Ukraine's President Zelensky. The Trump administration announces a major investigation, it says, of fraudulent work visas obtained through schemes involving employers and brokers submitting bogus applications. Labor Department Inspector General Anthony Desposito on Fox Business.
0: We've already started to issue dozens of subpoenas. We are going to make sure that we track down every lead. We have whistleblowers talking about some of the biggest companies like Cognizant.
25: It's a tech company found guilty already of discrimination by abusing the visa program to bring in cheaper workers. Some evacuations are lifted in New York City near a high-rise building with buckling support columns.
10: New York City Department of Buildings Commissioner Ahmed Tegani says measures taken to temporarily stabilize it seem to be working.
3: Emergency struts or jacks are in place to hold up and stabilize where the weak points are, but they are also installing new steel as another emergency intervention, which is creating stability.
10: A third-party engineer has also been brought in. The 1970s-era building, which was the former headquarters of Pfizer, is being converted into luxury apartments.
25: Fox's Tanya J. Powers in New York. 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
5: 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Heroes like United States Navy Chief Shannon Kent. 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
2: Among our top stories, a restaurant in Roseland is closed after a fire that investigators say may have been started with fireworks.
6: Clay fire crews responded to the American Pancake House on North Dixie Highway just before midnight Saturday. Firefighters say the flames started outside the building and spread inside. Fireworks were found in the parking lot, and officials are reviewing surveillance video as they investigate what happened. The restaurant's owners say they are working with their insurance company on repairs and expect to be closed for at least 3 weeks. Victor Garcia, MNC News.
2: And the Portage Township trustee is investigating growing complaints from residents at Jefferson Apartments on South Bend's east side.
7: Tenants report serious maintenance issues, including wastewater backing up through sinks, while claiming there's no staff on site, and calls for help have gone unanswered. According to WSBT, the township says it's also looking into allegations that residents have faced threats of retaliation after posting complaints on social media. Brian Ford, MNC News.
2: I'm Tommy Lee from Newstalk 95.3, Michiana's News Channel.
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8: Partly to mostly sunny skies today, warm temperatures as well, as we end up around 86 this afternoon. Overnight tonight, we're still looking at quiet conditions. Clear skies, we drop down to 68. And then for Thursday, partly sunny, chance of showers and thunderstorms, high temperatures up around 85. I'm WSBT 22 Chief Meteorologist Carrie Pujol.
9: Right now, it's 75 degrees.
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2: I'm Tommy Lee, and among our top stories, a busy street in South Bend has lane restrictions today and tomorrow. The southbound lane of Dr. Martin Luther King Jr. Boulevard is closed between Washington and Jefferson for a fire hydrant replacement. You'll detour with Colfax, Main, and Western. Now, your top national stories.
3: Fox News, I'm Therese Crowley. President Trump at the NATO summit on the ceasefire with Iran.
4: I think it's over.
3: After Iran fired on commercial ships during the supposed pause for the Ayatollah's funeral.
4: These are evil, sick people, and we have to rid their cancer. Their cancer. And you know what you do? You got to cut out cancer early.
3: After CENTCOM's 80 airstrikes, President Trump warns he's going to hit him again harder tonight. Maine Senate Democrat candidate Graham Plattner in a power play after a credible rape allegation prompted the party to pull support. Reportedly, he wants to pick the next candidate before dropping out. And Republican five-term Senator Susan Collins surges ahead. Accused Charlie Kirk assassin Tyler Robinson facing video evidence of him at the scene as the defense tries to refute DNA evidence at his Provo, Utah probable cause hearing day three. 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
1: Now, from the Glass Doctor of Indiana Weather Center, here's your Storm Alert weather forecast.
5: Partly to mostly sunny skies today. Warm temperatures as well, as we end up around 86 this afternoon. Overnight tonight, we're still looking at quiet conditions. Clear skies, we drop down to 68. And then for Thursday, partly sunny, chance of showers and thunderstorms. High temperatures up around 85. I'm WSBT 22 Chief Meteorologist Carrie Pujol.
6: Right now, it's 77 degrees.
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0: Fox News. I'm CJ Papa. President Trump believes the ceasefire with Iran is over. The president describing the military action he ordered.
1: We hit him very hard last night.
0: Speaking at the NATO summit, adding,
1: probably hit him hard again tonight. I'll give him a little warning. We're going to hit him hard tonight.
0: The president says he's not sure the road to a peace deal with Iran will stick. Military actions come after Iran fired at U.S. assets in the region. President Trump calling it a great honor to meet with Ukraine's President Zelensky to discuss Russia's ongoing war.
2: I'm very happy that our side began to work on drone deal, and it's very good beginning.
0: The president said he would buy Ukrainian drones. At least four people killed last night in several locations in Ukraine. And the French president, Emmanuel Macron, says he did not hear any complaints in the room from President Trump about NATO allies. 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
4: Partly to mostly sunny skies today, warm temperatures as well, so we end up around 86 this afternoon. Overnight tonight, we're still looking at quiet conditions. Clear skies, we drop down to 68. And then for Thursday, partly sunny, chance of showers and thunderstorms, high temperatures up around 85. I'm WSBT 22 Chief Meteorologist Carrie Pujol.
5: Right now, it's 81 degrees.
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1: Now, from the Glass Doctor of Indiana Weather Center, here's your Storm Alert weather forecast.
2: Skies will be partly sunny the rest of today with highs in the mid to upper 80s. For tonight, we are mostly clear with a low of 68. Partly sunny with a 50% chance of showers and storms on Thursday. Highs will make it to 85. And for Friday, remaining partly sunny with that chance of showers, but highs will be near 80. Just a slight chance of showers on Saturday and a high of 84. I'm WSBT 22 meteorologist Abby Wepler.
3: Right now, it's 83 degrees.
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9: Oh, there's so many things I want to talk about and touch on. Let me just do a couple of things here. Will you play cut four? This is the winner. Over the weekend, CNN interviewed the winner of the Benjamin Franklin lookalike contest. Just to show you that, no, it's not you. It's not you. The world has gone insane. Here they are interviewing. Go ahead, cut four.
15: I thought it was just a little, like, nerd meetup, and we all got to just show our, like, you know, flex our brains, and it became the biggest thing ever.
16: Okay, congratulations on your win. Thank you so much for sharing it. Brianna, Laura, you can't
9: stop.
16: Beat this.
9: That's
16: this
9: enough. Did you notice they didn't talk to a man? Because the winner is a black woman. Again, it's a Ben Franklin lookalike contest. Now, maybe

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1: A renewed warning to Iran. I'm Lisa Brady, Fox News. President Trump says more U.S. strikes are likely tonight after last night's response to renewed attacks on commercial ships in the Strait of Hormuz. Iran then targeting U.S. military sites in the region. President Trump telling reporters he thinks a ceasefire is over while defending the mission.
2: For 47 years, they've been the bully of the Middle East, and they're not the bully anymore. They're not the bully anymore. And all we want, it's very simple. They can't have a nuclear weapon. That's what I'm there for.
1: He says negotiations can continue, but he thinks it's a waste of time.
2: They're liars. They're cheats. They're sick people.
1: The president's wrapping up a NATO summit in Turkey. Oil prices are surging in the latest setback with Iran.
3: Economic advisors here at the White House are looking at this very closely.
1: Fox Business's Edward Lawrence.
3: So now Operation Economic Fury is being reinstated. The U.S. Treasury Department revoked licenses for other countries and companies to buy Iranian oil. There are still sanctions, strict sanctions on Iran, and all the frozen assets for Iran remain frozen.
1: For now, U.S. crude surging back over $76 a barrel, and the Dow plummeting. Right now it's down 794 points. Meeting earlier with Ukraine's President Zelensky, President Trump giving a green light for Ukraine to build its own Patriot air defense systems to counter Russian missile attacks. For now, Zelensky says Ukraine targeting energy sites deeper into Russia may be having an impact on the Russian leader's willingness to accept an end to war.
4: I don't know what conditions Putin now wants for this peace. So I think that they are changing. In any way, because at the very beginning of full-scale war, he was stronger.
1: President Putin, though, remains publicly defiant. The Emmy nominations just announced. HBO Max's ER series The Pitt leading all nominees with 25, while Hacks leads comedies with 24. 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
9: Our top local story, a baby abducted in Marshall County was found safe in Merrillville. 45-year-old Bobby Joe Noviak faces charges of kidnapping and criminal confinement. The Marshall County police were notified shortly before noon yesterday about a 3-month-old being abducted in the area just east of Plymouth. A few hours later, the suspect vehicle was sighted by Merrillville police thanks to a Flock license plate reader. Noviak surrendered without incident. Crews battled a fire yesterday at a furniture shop in the 62,000 block of County Road 43 near Millersburg in Elkhart County. The first call came in just before 10:20 a.m. about a fire that had started in the building's attic, according to officials. The cause is yet to be determined. No injuries were reported. And the community of Elkhart is stepping up to help earthquake victims in Venezuela.
10: More than 50 volunteers gathered Sunday to sort donations of food, clothing, hygiene products, and other essentials. More than 250 boxes were packed for shipment through a partnership with a Venezuelan nonprofit based in Chicago. WSBT says the donations will travel to Miami before being sent to Venezuela, where recent earthquakes left thousands dead and caused widespread destruction. Alyssa Foster, MNC News.
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0: Now, from the Glass Doctor of Indiana Weather Center, here's your Storm Alert weather forecast.
11: Skies will be partly sunny the rest of today with highs in the mid to upper 80s. For tonight, we are mostly clear with a low of 68. Partly sunny with a 50% chance of showers and storms on Thursday. Highs will make it to 85. And for Friday, remaining partly sunny with that chance of showers, but highs will be near 80. Just a slight chance of showers on Saturday and a high of 84. I'm WSBT 22 meteorologist Abby Wepler.
12: Right now, it's 84 degrees. 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
3: Hey everybody, Casey Hendrickson here. We'll talk about the latest strikes on Iran and much more Wednesday, 3 to 6 on MNC.

0: He says investors will be watching interest rates and crude oil, which will create a larger impact if it returns to the $90 a barrel range. It's currently trading in the 70s. Air Canada has a new CEO, Anko van der Werf, currently CEO of Scandinavian Airlines. Former CEO Michael Rousseau retired after backlash over his handling of the crash at LaGuardia Airport and his failure to deliver a message in French. Van der Werf says he understands the importance of serving Canadians in both official languages. That's your Fox Business Report. I'm Jenny Coselda. Invested in you.
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7: Welcome back into Clay and Buck. Every time I hear that song, I gotta tell you, the intro music there, all I can think about is Beverly Hills Cop, which, as everybody knows, is one of the 10 best movies of the 80s. And it's just a great scene, a great intro. Government tax stamp, you can't beat that. It's just fantastic. If you haven't seen Beverly Hills Cop or you haven't rewatched it in a while, let me just tell you, go back and enjoy. A side note, we're about to get into Iran and war and peace and the most important news issues in the world. I have seen a lot of chatter that this young Washington movie, which is in theaters, is quite good. And
8: They've already announced a sequel. I mean, based on making over $20 million in week one. Just FYI.
7: And Ali, isn't this Angel Studios? Is our man Kevin Sorbo involved in this? Who is this? We should get somebody on from, I think it's an Angel Studios production, and people are saying it's a great, because Clay, our baseline thesis on this, kind of the same way that I said that Twitter, starting in 2011, I'm like, so Twitter is boosting communists and it's a totally rigged game. And people are like, that's a conspiracy theory. And of course, that was true. And we all knew it was true later on. All came out. If you made good movies for the American people, they don't have to be super expensive. It doesn't have to be the Transformers 7 or Avengers 15 or Fast and the Furious 35. You can make a movie about a great story rooted in American history. And just with good writing and acting, people want to see it. We are not done with movies. We are not done with great stories. And yes, sir?
8: I accidentally hit a button here trying to post one of our social media clips. And it went out loud.
7: Clay gave me the, like, loudly. I thought he was about to drop like a bomb here on the air. Like, oh, guess what? But no, instead he actually just unked the board, which is a thing that he does.
8: Yes.
7: He unked it. So And I just want to give a shout out to that because I haven't seen it yet. I want to see it. I'm

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6: Welcome back in, Clay and Buck. We got a lot of you who want to weigh in. We've been talking about Graham Plattner. We've been talking about Iran and the latest on both. We will see what is going to end up happening with Graham Plattner, whether he is going to drop out or if he's going to say, I'm staying in, and use the fact that he is the nominee to not do what Joe Biden did, which is step down and let Democrats pick a replacement who had not been selected, voted for to be the nominee. Paul in Winter Springs, Florida, you've got a take on the Plattner situation. Fire away.
7: Hey, Clay and Buck. Hey, thanks for taking my call. I lived in Maine for a few years. Definitely backwards up there. Definitely different people. But I hope he still stays in the race. Just better for, what's her name, Susan Collins?
6: Yeah, you think her. That he is a poor candidate, so you would rather him stay in than Democrats replace him with someone who might be a better candidate.
7: Well, it's just going to be the same thing with Kamala, or Kamala, whatever her name is. It's going to be the same thing with her, what they did with Joe Biden. Oh, we got to replace him. We're going to put her in. It's going to be the same thing like that they're going to do up in Maine.
6: Yeah, okay, thank you for the call. Look, I think you can make a strong case if you are a Republican that Democrats selected Graham Plattner as their nominee, and Graham Plattner had a lot of skeletons in his closet, may have more, and Democrats made their choice. They wanted him to be the nominee. 90%, around 150,000 people voted for him in that primary just last month. And Democrats should have to run the person that their political party selected. Irene is fired up. Irene, what, you're listening also in Florida. What you got for us?
8: Yes, I am. Wow, am I fired up. I listen to you guys every day. It's not like you're almost giving him the way to beat this charge against him. Two women, not one woman, first of all. It's two women. And it's almost like you're giving him the okay to stay in. What the hell? Trump had somebody against him one day. Stay in. It's okay. We don't care about your
6: background. Well, let me just ask you this. I like Irene. I like the fiery nature here. Don't you think, hold on, Irene. I'll let you tell me why I'm wrong. Don't you think that a general standard, whether it's a Democrat or a Republican, maybe I think differently because I'm male, maybe you think differently because you're female, but the general standard of if someone accuses you, meaning a candidate, Democrat or Republican, of sexual assault, the idea, there's no criminal charges being brought. Now, criminal charges could change things in such a significant way, but there are none, and there's no suggestion so far that I've heard that there are going to be criminal charges.

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2: Welcome back in here to Clay and Buck. By the way, I think all of our talkbacks here, Clay, almost, are weighing in on the important issue facing the Republic. Who is dumber, Kamala or AOC? This is a version of the 90s classic, Dumb and Dumber, which, because neither of them are geniuses, as we know.
3: How much would you pay for a legit, some sort of test that you could watch between AOC and Kamala live on television, where they didn't have, like, help? And you just got
2: more money
3: test.
2: Than I've ever paid to go to any live sporting event, speaking event, you name it, ever before. It would be my number one. I'd pay like Super Bowl ticket money to see that. It would be incredible.
3: It would be riveting, I think.
2: Jay from Arizona, this is Talkback B. He wants to weigh in.
4: The question shouldn't be who's smarter, AOC or Kamala Harris. The question should be who's dumber. And as much as I think AOC is probably dumber, I think she would actually perform better in a debate because she would answer the questions with confidence and authority, even though the answers are ridiculous.
2: Can I weigh in on this one, too, by the way? Clay was like the captain of the Kamala Harris's good looking club, by the way, all the time. I mean, she's not bad looking. But
3: I mean, she's okay. Good looking.
2: She's okay.
3: I mean, she's 62 or whatever. Like she looks good.
2: She's aged well. To be fair, she's aged well. You know, ladies, don't get drawn into all this. Like, do all this stuff. I'm begging you, please don't do all this stuff to your faces that people are doing now with all the Botox and the injections. It's not good. Okay. We all can just age gracefully. Kamala looks good for her age, to be fair. AOC would do better in the perception of the audience on stage. And this is going to sound superficial, but people are superficial. She would do better because she's prettier.
3: People would like her more. JFK, I'm going to protect you because inevitably the headline's going to be sexist. Buck Sexton says JFK
2: Sexton
3: was better looking than Nixon. And, I mean, that's the great example of radio versus TV. You listened, you thought Nixon won, you watched, you thought Kennedy won. I think people are giving AOC a better benefit than she deserves. Kamala wasn't awful at all in the Trump debate that she had. I'm not saying you liked her. I don't think AOC, when has she ever really been pushed on a public setting where she didn't know questions in advance? I think she would do worse than Kamala. I really do. This is a fun debate. When we come back, we'll go back, I'm betting, into Iran, more on Graham Plattner, the Charlie Kirk third day of the assassination trial. Preliminary evidence is all being put out there. All of that going on next.
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16: Deal or no deal? I'm Lisa Brady, Fox News. President Trump says Iran's latest leaders appear to be more rational, but that he thinks negotiating with them may be a waste of time.
17: And I think more than anything else is I got to know him. And I'm not sure I want to make a deal with him. We can play games, but I'm not sure I want to make a deal. Let's just finish the job.
16: Wrapping up a NATO summit in Turkey, the president also says the U.S. may hit Iran again tonight after strikes last night in response to attacks on commercial ships in the Strait of Hormuz. But he's steering clear of any suggestion of full-blown conflict, telling reporters whatever happens will happen quickly. A federal judge just ruling that author E. Jean Carroll can be paid in her civil case against the president, who before his re-election was found liable for sexually abusing her in 1996 and defaming her after she went public with the allegation.
18: Lawyers for President Trump say he can't pay E. Jean Carroll the $5 million civil judgment she was awarded because proceedings are still pending before the Supreme Court. The president is asking the court for a rehearing. Last month, the court declined to hear his appeal, leaving intact the 2023 jury verdict that stemmed from Carroll's successful assault lawsuit against Trump.
16: Fox's Tanya J. Powers, no word yet on a possible rehearing by the high court. A now former Wisconsin judge gets no time behind bars after ushering a Mexican immigrant out of her courtroom, evading ICE agents.
19: Former Milwaukee County Judge Hannah Dugan is spared a prison sentence, even probation, receiving only a $5,000 fine after jurors convicted her last year of obstructing federal immigration agents for helping an illegal immigrant. In her court on a battery charge, dodged the ICE agents. Federal prosecutors sought over a year prison sentence, arguing that Dugan abused the authority of her office to interfere with federal law enforcement.
16: Fox's Jeff Benasso, Dugan telling the judge she's just a public servant trying to maintain the decorum and safety of the courtroom. 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
2: Our top local story, a baby abducted in Marshall County was found safe in Merrillville. 45-year-old Bobby Joe Noviak faces charges of kidnapping and criminal confinement. The Marshall County Police were notified shortly before noon yesterday about a 3-month-old being abducted in the area just east of Plymouth. A few hours later, the suspect vehicle was sighted by Merrillville police thanks to a Flock license plate reader. Noviak surrendered without incident. Crews battled a fire yesterday at a furniture shop in the 62,000 block of County Road 43 near Millersburg in Elkhart County. The first call came in just before 10:20 a.m. about a fire that had started in the building's attic, according to officials. The cause is yet to be determined. No injuries were reported. And the community of Elkhart is stepping up to help earthquake victims in Venezuela.
3: More than 50 volunteers gathered Sunday to sort donations of food, clothing, hygiene products, and other essentials. More than 250 boxes were packed for shipment through a partnership with a Venezuelan nonprofit based in Chicago. WSBT says the donations will travel to Miami before being sent to Venezuela, where recent earthquakes left thousands dead and caused widespread destruction. Alyssa Foster, MNC News.
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4: Now, from the Glass Doctor of Indiana Weather Center, here's your Storm Alert weather forecast.
24: Skies will be partly sunny the rest of today with highs in the mid to upper 80s. For tonight, we are mostly clear with a low of 68. Partly sunny with a 50% chance of showers and storms on Thursday. Highs will make it to 85. And for Friday, remaining partly sunny with that chance of showers, but highs will be near 80. Just a slight chance of showers on Saturday and a high of 84. I'm WSBT 22 meteorologist Abby Wepler.
25: Right now, it's 87 degrees.
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28: 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We'll talk about the latest strikes on Iran and much more Wednesday, 3 to 6 on MNC.

0: Good afternoon. Thank you for tuning in to The Burning Truth. I am your host, Casey Hendrickson. So we've got one or two little things to chit-chat about today. Not a lot, just one or two massive stories. So as we go off the air yesterday, and again, I don't know. This administration is not the only administration that does it. It's just, I think the way that the system is timed out, we leave, and I kid you not, was it 30 seconds, Victor? We're bombing Iran right now. I'm like, come on, man. Like, honestly, you can't help me out. Give me like a 5-minute head start. That's all you got to do. I mean, I'm sure it was out there before then. I just didn't see it because I was engrossed in the conversation. But so Iran is turning out to be a lot of what I told you I was afraid it was going to end up being. We were hopeful that the new leadership would somehow, some way be a little bit more flexible, but then we started hearing the president was like, I can't control the IRGC. They do whatever they want. We try to tell them not to do stuff, but then they do. And we've been talking about the power vacuum and this possible civil war that might be coming for some time, because I do believe that there is a large contingent of the Iranian military that is just not complying. They are the radicals. They are the extremists. And you're probably going to have a lot of people in the new Iranian government that are not. So you're going to have that ideological problem. But as we have always maintained, while hopeful for the best, it's still Iran. And Iran has been doing the same stuff since the 70s. And there are a lot of people. I spent, frankly, too much time pointing out that there are a lot of people who are engrossed in this conversation online and in new media, if you will, who frankly are stupid. They don't know anything about any of this. They haven't been around. They've been here for 30 seconds. They don't know anything about the history of Iran. They don't know anything about the history of the nuclear pursuits of Iran. They don't know anything about the UN resolutions, the previous deals going back before Barack Obama. They don't know anything about Barack Obama's deals. They don't even know what violations Iran got caught doing under Barack Obama's deals. They don't know any of it. And their perspective is just very much, I don't want a war, and I'm okay with Iran getting the nuke because I don't think it's that big of a deal. Like, that's their perspective. I'm trying to figure out how I can frame this that's FCC compliant here. The notion, the belief, the idea that Iran not getting a nuclear weapon is that Iran getting a nuclear weapon is not a big deal. That mentality would come from somebody that goes out into the backyard and licks their dog's crap for fun. That's the IQ you're dealing with. We are not talking about a rogue state. We're not talking about a dictator. We're not talking about just some people that we disagree with or a different political system. We are talking about people who will probably use it or at least put themselves in a position where they could credibly be a serious threat to where it affects things very, very fundamentally across the world. North Korea has it so people leave them alone and they can project power a little bit, get some negotiation, right? There's some of that. There's always a risk that comes with that. But North Korea, while dangerous getting a nuke, is a very different circumstance than Iran, whose worldview is we need to bring back Islam and we need to bring back our prophet. That's a different worldview. And people who can't comprehend that with the mullahs, they are doing such a disservice to all of their followers, many of whom are well-meaning. They just don't want war. They're tired of it. Like, I get that. But not understanding what's happening over there and then spouting off about it, pretending you win debates over it when you clearly lose them, it's just not doing anybody any good. So we've always been worried about this. Iran does the same thing that Hamas does. They do the same thing that Hezbollah does. They all work together. It's the same negotiation. What was the ceasefire? Is it just to buy time and rearm and resupply? Turns out, yeah, it's exactly what they were doing. They bought all new equipment from China. Took us less than 12 hours to destroy it all. But the main factor has always been the IRGC. Is the IRGC going to go along with what the politicians in the Iranian government are negotiating? And every single time we've thought we had something in the works, the IRGC has blown it up, figuratively and literally. So we get off the air last night. Within 30 seconds, we're bombing Iran right now. We had seen some whispers of possible attacks in the Gulf, weren't 100%, or in the Strait, weren't 100% sure, but we're waiting for it. And it turns out Iran had hit at least two vessels in the midst of this ceasefire and these negotiations, which, you know, 24 hours prior, we were getting closer and closer. Things seem to be moving in the right direction. Like, okay, well, the question is, though, is the IRGC on board? They're not. The IRGC is not on board. Now, I'm still not seeing Trump draw a line between the government and the IRGC, and he has way more knowledge about this than I do. So maybe there isn't a line. Maybe that's just them doing plausible deniability type stuff. Cue my audio, please. This is the president. He was, you know, having a conversation with the press, talked about hitting them last night. He had some very strong things to say about Iran today.
1: They are behaving very badly, as they have for 47 years. And, you know, we hit them hard last night after they launched. They launched a couple of, you don't have to know about this, you got stuff on your mind. But they launched a couple of drones and one rocket, one missile, and at ships, because they were in the Strait, which they have every right to be. And so we hit them very hard last night, very, very hard. Probably hit them hard again tonight. I'll give them a little warning, we're going to hit them hard tonight. But we'll see how it all works out. No, I'm not happy with them, you know. It's like, for instance, we'll have a meeting and we'll talk about the denuclearization of Iran, because that's what the war is. It's not a war. It's really the denuclearization of Iran. And we'll have a meeting and we'll talk about just that. That's because my whole thing is not about regime change. It's not about, although I think it's regime change when you knock out the first group, the second group, and now you're the, I think that's maybe the ultimate regime change. But that's not what it's about. It's about, we don't want them to have nuclear weapons. And it's denuking or denuclearization. And I think we've made a lot of progress. And they'll get out of the room. We'll talk about it like we're here. They'll agree on everything. And then they'll go have a news conference and say, we never even talked about it.
0: Now, he's sitting there next to Zelensky. A lot of developments on Ukraine today, too, by the way. We'll get to that. And so the president's expressed some frustration about this for some time. You know, there's always the, I guess they have to do that to appease their radicals sort of a thing. But his perspective has been the same on this for some time now. We keep having these negotiations and we come out, we announce to the world like, hey, this happened, this happened, this happened. Iran goes out there and goes, none of that happened at all. What are you talking about? And of course, nobody really knows who to believe. Like I said, my money is on us telling the truth. I understand if you don't want to pay into that, that's okay. But Iran is not known for being the most honest brokers in the past. So from my perspective, I'll take our word for it at this point in time. Secretary of War Pete Hegseth talked about the targets that they hit last night. He said anything used to harass shipping in the Strait of Hormuz, anything that they thought that they had rebuilt or capability that they were using was a target last night. Tonight, if we need to, on your order, Mr. President, we'll hit even more and even deeper. The president then said, we may put down the blockade. We may put it back up. We don't really know. So that was earlier. Okay. And then he starts really saying some things that, frankly, are starting to tell you where we're heading going forward. So this is the president talking about, if we make a deal with Iran, here's what I think might happen.
1: I'm not sure it will with Iran. If we make a deal with Iran, I'm not sure that will stick.
2: May I ask you, what does your...
1: Because I found them to be very dishonorable people. Yeah.
2: Are you supposed to reimpose the naval blockade?
1: I don't find that with him. And I mean, I don't want to upset him, but everything I've done with President Putin has been okay. It's been good. He's going to say, oh, but I wouldn't expect you to say that. But
0: again, he's talking to Zelensky.
1: I don't think anything's going to be broken. And we're going to do a security guarantee in case it is. But with Iran, 47 years, this should have been done by another president a long time ago, or somebody else, another country.
0: So, again, he's looking at Zelensky, and he's like, I mean, I don't mean to upset you or anything. He's like, everything that I do with Putin seems to, like, happen. I don't think that Putin is going to violate any agreement that we have. Like, it all seems to stick. You know, with Iran, no, they're dishonorable people. I can't trust them. Can't trust Iran at all. He goes on to say that I don't know if we're going to have a deal. They lie. They cheat. They've misbehaved for 47 years. They've killed our soldiers. They've killed our people. We have a score to settle. So once again, we're right back to square one. But this is Trump kind of doing the common sense, if you've paid attention to Iran at all for the past several decades. Like, this is the rational position to take on Iran. The hope is you kill their government, then you kill their backup government, and then you have what's left of the third tier in power now. And you're like, hopefully they've learned the lesson here. And some of them have appeared to say, yeah, we've learned that lesson. We really do want peace. But we can't control the IRGC. They're shooting at ships. We don't want them to, but there's nothing we can do about it. And so the president is expressing his frustration that they're dishonorable people. He doesn't think that they would abide by a deal. He did say that, effectively the ceasefire is over. He said that he will continue to send his negotiators who want to continue to negotiate, but he's not confident that they can get anything done. So we hit him yesterday. We'll hit him again today. We keep saying if, but the president said, I'll give him a little heads up. We're going to hit him tonight. So it's probably going to happen. And usually that happens, usually in the last hour of the program is when we start seeing it pop off. 4:30, 5 o'clock sometimes is when you start seeing these strikes really start to hit over in the Middle East. So that's kind of where we're at. Effectively, ceasefire is over. Effectively, things are back on, but not the way that they were before. I know that Clay and Buck talked about Karg Island. I know they had an expert on that said he was surprised that Karg Island hadn't been addressed before now, as I've expressed to you. I have said the same thing many times. I think that Karg Island is probably on the table right now. And a couple of other plans that we have had in our back pocket are probably on the table. But again, they don't really have anything to fend us off. But shipping is the concern as far as the international community is concerned, and oil and things like that. So we'll see what the negotiations end up having come out of them. But at this point in time, it doesn't really look like there's much to work with. And that's even if the Iranian delegation is negotiating in good faith. Because if they are, and that is a very, very low confidence if. But if the Iranian delegation is negotiating in good faith, the IRGC is not under their control. And they're doing whatever they want. You know those, like, turn-based strategy games and stuff like that where you want to attack your enemy, but you haven't built the things that you wanted to build yet in the game? So you have to wait a couple of turns for the thing to be built, and then you launch the... That's what Iran is doing right now. We want to attack, we want to attack, we want to attack, but the thing isn't done. Okay, it's finished, let's attack. And then everything gets blown up again, and then it's like they're refusing to concede, but again, you're dealing with radicals. You're not dealing with sensible people with an ideological difference. You're dealing with a cult. That's what you're dealing with. They don't care if they die. They don't care if people around them die. Their goal is jihad. That's it. So the president finally, publicly, not doing the diplomatic thing, but doing the whole, they're dishonorable people, plain and simple. One reporter had asked him, like, what changed? You're just saying that they were nice people and great people, and today you're saying that they're dishonest. And he goes, well, I've gotten to know them. That's the way that he phrased it. And of course, part of it's being diplomatic, and now time for diplomacy is over. Got more coming up. You're tuned into The Burning Truth.
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0: All right, running question. We'll get to it later, but send me a text on what you think the answer is. How many Tide Pods did Candace Owens consume before her brain fried? 866-71-TRUTH. Interested in your guesstimates on that one. So Trump, the NATO summit was actually really interesting. And he had a press conference where, cue the audio again. His reporter from MS Now leans in to ask a question. And somebody was commenting on the live stream, like, there's a lot of really stupid questions asked lately. Like, you're right. All the press conferences over the past couple of days, a lot of stupid questions. But anyway, this woman leans in. I don't know her name. She leans in to ask the president a question at NATO. She's from MS Now, and this is how that goes.
14: Okay. Go ahead, Red.
15: You said today that countries...
14: You're with who?
15: MS Now.
14: MS Now. What? That's a failing network. Why would you want to work for them? MS Now. Can you imagine? They wanted to get away. They took the name NBC because they were embarrassed by it. Go ahead. Let's go.
15: When you
14: hear this question?
0: I just kind of nuking her from orbit. But like I said, it's justified. It is what it is. Then this one happened. And this just kind of is a continuation on the Iran thing. President's not, you know, he's not sugarcoating anything. This is at the NATO summit. This is not where he was, you know, sitting with Zelensky. This is at the NATO summit. Listen to this.
14: Everything's gone. Their leaders are gone. They had leaders, they're gone. Then they had another set of leaders, they're gone. Now they have another set of leaders, they may be gone. Who knows? And you know what? I may be gone too, because I'm their number one target. It's out all over the place. I'm their number one because they're scum. That's the way they act. And that's the way they've done it for 47 years.
0: You know, at the 4th of July, well, at the UFC fight, Joe Rogan said, he's like, man, what if we have a terrorist attack? And he says, Trump looked at him and goes, we got to go sometime. So he's not sugarcoating anything. We got more coming up. You're tuned into The Burning Truth.
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16: In the MNC News Center, I'm Victor Garcia. Among our top local stories, one person is in custody after reportedly firing a gun early Tuesday morning. The St. Joseph County Police responded to a call at the 15,000 block of State Road 23 around 7 a.m. A person reportedly fired a shot and then walked around with the gun, sometimes in the road, still armed. The suspect had left the area before police arrived and was tracked down with a canine and a drone. They were taken into custody and no other information has been released. No injuries have been reported in connection with the incident. And the Berrien County Health Department is inviting the community to celebrate the reopening of its renovated Niles office.
17: The department will host an open house and ribbon cutting ceremony July 31st at the South County building. Visitors can tour the updated space, learn about health programs, and meet staff and community partners. The nearly year-long renovation added new exam rooms, improved accessibility, and updated patient areas. Health officials say the improvements will help provide a more welcoming and efficient experience for residents seeking services. Alyssa Foster, MNC News.
18: Fox News, I'm Tom Graham. The U.S. carrying out a series of strikes against Iranian targets. The Pentagon says it was in retaliation for Tehran targeting commercial vessels in the Strait of Hormuz. Fox's Mike Tobin.
19: The strikes we saw last night were increased intensity. Eight times as many targets were hit compared to 12 days ago, the last time the U.S. hit Iran responding to attacks on shipping.
18: President Trump says the ceasefire with Iran is over. Fewer people are getting killed on U.S. roadways.
20: The number of U.S. traffic-related deaths fell to its lowest rate in the first quarter of this year. That's from figures being published now by the National Highway Traffic Safety Administration. Their report, titled Crash Stats, show that statistically 7,700 people were killed in traffic crashes in the first few months of this year, 2026, and that is a decrease of more than 4%.
18: Fox's Eben Brown, America's listening to Fox News.
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22: Checking traffic and weather. County Road 35 east of Goshen is closed for the foreseeable future after recent heavy rains opened a large sinkhole across the roadway near Clinton Frame Church. The southbound lane of MLK is closed between Washington and Jefferson for a fire hydrant replacement through tomorrow. Detour with Colfax, Main, and Western. And Cleveland Road is closed between Fur Road and Capitol Avenue for utility installation and relocation work. Detour with the Beacon Parkway.
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29: For tonight, we are mostly clear with a low of 68. Partly sunny with a 50% chance of showers and storms on Thursday. Highs will make it to 85. And for Friday, remaining partly sunny with that chance of showers, but highs will be near 80. Just a slight chance of showers on Saturday and a high of 84. I'm WSBT 22 meteorologist Abby Wepler.
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0: So not giving big sort of answers to that, but we did find out that he is going to give Patriot missile licenses to Ukraine. President Trump said on Wednesday that the United States will give a license for Ukraine to Ukraine for Patriot missiles. As he said, both Russia and Ukraine want to see the war settled. We're going to give a license to you to make Patriots. That's pretty cool. This way, you can't complain that we're not giving them enough, Trump said at a meeting with President Volodymyr Zelensky at the NATO summit in Turkey. It's a defensive weapon, which I like better than an offensive weapon. Zelensky has been asking for this for a very long time. Most Americans have been on board with the Patriot system going to Ukraine. There's not a lot of Americans that are opposed to it. There are a few just because of costs and supplies and stuff like that. But, you know, you have to make sure that there is ample supply. So what he's basically said is, we'll give you a license. You can make them. So here you go. It's a defensive system, and it will help you guys out. And that further puts Russia in a bit of a bind. Russia does have drones, too. But as we've learned before, where did their drones come from? Remember that, Victor? It came from Iran. Russia learned how to make them. Iran helped Russia build a drone manufacturing facility. But Russia's output was not what Iran's output was. So Iran was sending a ton of drones to Russia to help support the war effort. Haven't heard a lot about the Russian drone swarms lately, have you? You've heard about missiles, though. Well, Victor, what shoots missiles out of the sky? Oh, that's right. That's the Patriot that at the NATO summit, Trump just said, we'll give you license to make these things. It's a defensive thing. It shoots missiles out of the sky. Isn't that great? So once again, the Iran operation has helped Ukraine. Secretary Rubio was kind of asked about how the dynamics of this conflict have changed. And he says, I think one of the dynamics has changed in this war over the past few months is that the Russians are finding it more difficult to defend their own airspace. Clearly. And what we hope that means is that's going to create the space now to negotiate the end of this war. POTUS then said it's an escalation, but it's also an escalation that can help lead to an end. You know, here's the thing. The reality is, it's true. Russia right now has a completely different battlefield than they had last year. I've been telling you, you need to wait for warm weather because this conflict, which has been kind of paused, warm weather ramps things up. In that region, they fight in the warm. They don't fight deep in the cold. Can Russia, in the warm weather, can they kind of recreate some of the successes that they had last year? Mind you that they weren't great successes most of the time. It was kind of a back and forth pitch battle. But now Ukraine is flying into Russia, blowing up fuel depots and major targets, really screwing up the economy and infrastructure of Russia. And Russia is, in fact, having some difficulty with that. Can Ukraine keep it up? Can Russia improve their defenses? Does Russia have a counter to this? Those are all great questions. Right now, advantage Ukraine. Tactically. I mean, they're still at a disadvantage overall, but tactically, right now, they have the advantage. And if they can make things difficult enough for Russia, can that bring Russia to the table? That's the big question. And the Russians aren't like your, you know, French and British and whatnot. They're a little bit more stout. So the possibility of them holding out is much stronger. But nonetheless, still pretty interesting that right after all of this, where Russia's struggling with the drone thing, they're firing missiles into Kyiv, and the U.S. is like, yeah, you can build Patriots and shoot those things out of the sky. Why not? Let's have at it. And it's a, you know, nobody can claim that we're not helping you, and it's a defensive weapon only, so, you know, feel free. All of a sudden, it started to look like things might be going the other way. So all Ukraine may have had to do is hold on a little bit longer. And we'll see if this lasts. I mean, like I said, there's been various points where one side has been doing better than the other and just goes back and forth, back and forth, back and forth. And You know, the warm weather will be interesting to see kind of how things go, but could be a means to an end. It's a possibility. Got more coming up. You're tuned into The Burning Truth.
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5: Good afternoon. Thank you for tuning in to The Burning Truth. I'm your host, Casey Hendrickson. 5 o'clock today, Senator Jim Banks will be joining us. Trump has vowed to end trade with Spain, calls it a total wasted cause. Took a solid swipe at Spain during the NATO summit today, calling the longtime U.S. ally a wasted cause and declaring that he wants to cut off trade with the country. Spain should be tossed out of NATO. Canada, right after that, if Canada doesn't get their act together. The president's ire was particularly raised by Spain's refusal to meet the alliance's new 5% defense spending target. It's the latest sign that he's done playing nice with NATO partners that he believes are not pulling their weight. Spain certainly isn't alone in this regard, but they were surely the focus of Trump's comments. Spain is a wasted cause, he said. We don't want to do any trade business with Spain anymore. Spain is a terrible partner in NATO. They don't participate. They don't pay. You know what's funny is, there are a lot of right-wing content creators that live in Spain. They're Americans, they're expats, but they live in Spain. A lot of people go to Spain and Portugal from the United States. A lot of people do. It's very common. And they seem to be the people who are the most surprising critics of President Trump. And it all seems to be tied to his refusal to let Spain walk all over us. But it has been interesting to kind of watch these American content creators that decided to make their second home or their primary home in Spain. All of a sudden, they're like, I hate Donald Trump because he's making things more difficult for me over here. Because they can't get some of their goods for as cheap as they used to get them, that sort of thing. Because, you know, Americans like to get... This is going to shock a lot of you who've never left the country, but Americans like to go to other countries and still get American stuff because it tends to be better. Not always, but a lot of Americans like to do that. Well, some of these people live in Spain who are more ideologically aligned with Trump. We're not talking about the never Trump Republicans, but like ideologically aligned people. All of a sudden, they're really mad at him because, you know, he's not playing games with Spain. He said, I don't want anything to do with Spain. Cut off all trade with Spain, please, including visits. Now, nobody really knows what he means by visits. I don't know what that is. You know, obviously, tourism is what some people are jumping to. I don't know that he was specifically referring to that, although the Spanish probably don't want you coming over there. There's a massive anti-tourist sentiment in Spain right now. A lot of homes in Spain, very, very socialist. Bend over there. Spain was a communist country. So they still have that. And there was a taking of property that converted those properties to, rental properties and things like that for tourists coming from out of country. And a lot of Spanish really hate it. And it's become a bit of a movement over there. The president suggested that the European nation might reconsider its action should he cut off all trade with Spain. Well, I mean, he's done that once. Like, he went after Spain on trade one time, and the president, who hates Trump, flinched immediately. So he's probably not wrong. He said they're hopeless, they're bad people, they're hostile about it. Let's see how hostile they remain when they call up and they say, please, we want to trade with you, sir. You know, he's got points. Spain's beautiful. I understand that the Spanish people are great people and people want to go to Spain all the time. And you know, so do I. It's on my bucket list. But come on. At some point, you know, you've got to hold them accountable. They're supposed to be an ally, and they're not behaving like one, not one cent. But they want us to protect them. So they want all of the benefits of this relationship, but they want us to... It's like a bad spouse, honestly. In that relationship where the other person doesn't do anything for you, you do everything, and yet they still feel entitled and say that you don't do enough. Like, that's what we're in with Spain right now. So the president's like, we're done with this. Now, that's not an official policy position. That isn't, anything that is going to be concrete, obviously, but that's just him expressing his frustration and saying, no, it's time to go. Now, here's where things also get interesting. Somebody else that Trump doesn't particularly get along great with is the head of Germany. Well, Merz supports the U.S. embargoing Spain. So Germany is like, yeah, you know what? You don't want to trade with Spain? Like, we'll back you on that. And he said it is to convince them to increase NATO spending. So that's Germany basically going, listen, we get it. Spain sucks. Go ahead. And Germany and the United States don't always see eye to eye on this stuff at all. Merz and Trump are not particularly friendly. And so you have a situation where Germany, who frankly was a massive thorn in our side in the middle of the Iran conflict, is sitting here saying, yeah, we support President Trump on his embargo of Spain. That's not small. You know, they're right next to each other. So this is not a small thing to have Germany say that. But we'll see what the official policy ends up being. Spain is not the only NATO member to publicly push back against the alliance's new 5% defense spending target, instead seeking flexibility on how it meets capability goals rather than committing to the full increase. Their longstanding low military investment, currently well below even the old 2% benchmark, leaves the United States shouldering the disproportionate share of the alliance's security burden. And again, this is a long issue. It's not the 5%. It's not the new 5% spending. Spain, Canada, other countries weren't even doing the 2%. The situation in Ukraine unfolds. NATO finally realizes, oh crap, we should probably start taking these threats that America keeps telling us about more seriously and actually do the things that we signed an alliance to do. And you still got Spain going, no. So you don't want to even spend the 2%? Nope, still not going to spend the 2%. Well, certainly not the 5% then now, right? Right, we're not going to pay that either. You still want us to protect you, though, right? Yes. Yes, protect us. We have an agreement. That's Spain. But you're at a point where even Germany is like, yeah, we can embargo them. That makes sense. You're probably not on the right side. Don't forget, you can follow me on social media at Casey the Host. Don't forget, Substack. CaseyTheHost.substack.com. 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You can also follow me on X at CaseyTheHost. Some fun stuff with Candace earlier. Got more coming up. 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
6: Unity with NATO allies. I'm Lisa Brady, Fox News. As a NATO summit wraps up in Turkey.
7: If there's one word that comes out of today, it's unification. I've never seen anything like it. Every one of those countries, they love us. They love each other.
6: President Trump praising allies for ramped up defense spending. But to Iran, another warning that more strikes may be coming after the U.S. military responded last night to attacks on commercial ships transiting the Strait of Hormuz, though the president is not signaling a return to full conflict.
7: I think it's going to go very quickly. They hit a couple of ships, and so we hit them much harder. When they hit, we hit 10 times harder. You know, we hit much harder than they do. We have a lot better equipment than they do.
6: But he also says he's not sure he wants to make a deal with Iran now, calling them liars and cheaters. The renewed airstrikes leading War Secretary Pete Hegseth to cancel a visit to Israel.
8: Secretary Hegseth was reportedly set for in-person discussions with Prime Minister Benjamin Netanyahu and other officials. The cancellation was confirmed by an Israeli official not long after President Trump declared that the memorandum of understanding between the U.S. and Iran was over and missile attacks began again. Also said to be part of the meeting between Hegseth and Netanyahu was the potential sale of F-35 jets with stealth technology to Turkey. Netanyahu has publicly said he's against that sale.
6: Fox's Grinnell Scott. Day three of a preliminary hearing in Utah where prosecutors argue there is enough evidence to send accused assassin Tyler Robinson to trial for killing Charlie Kirk. Defense lawyers questioning the reliability of key DNA testing. A sell-off on Wall Street as Iran anxiety returns. The Dow down 577 points at the bell after dropping more than 800 during the session. 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
13: 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The program is now in its ninth year and has helped fund more than 130 safety initiatives across northern Indiana since it began. Last year's local recipients included the Elkhart Fire Department, Elkhart County Emergency Management Agency, and the LaGrange Fire Department. 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Victor Garcia, MNC News. And if you see a NIPSCO worker wearing a white hard hat instead of a yellow one, there's no need for concern.
14: The utility has switched to white helmets for field workers as part of a company-wide effort by parent company NiSource. Officials say the change is designed to give crews a consistent appearance while making it easier for customers to recognize legitimate utility workers. NIPSCO is also reminding customers to watch out for scammers posing as utility employees. Workers and contractors carry company ID. The utility says it'll never demand immediate payment or ask customers to pay with prepaid or gift cards. Sean Simney, MNC News.
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13: Checking traffic and weather. County Road 35 east of Goshen is closed for the foreseeable future after recent heavy rains opened a large sinkhole across the roadway near Clinton Frame Church. The southbound lane of MLK is closed between Washington and Jefferson for a fire hydrant replacement through tomorrow. Detour with Colfax, Main, and Western. And Cleveland Road is closed between Fur Road and Capitol Avenue for utility installation and relocation work. Detour with the Beacon Parkway.
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15: Now, from the Glass Doctor of Indiana Weather Center, here's your Storm Alert weather forecast.
17: For tonight, we are mostly clear with a low of 68. Partly sunny with a 50% chance of showers and storms on Thursday. Highs will make it to 85. And for Friday, remaining partly sunny with that chance of showers, but highs will be near 80. Just a slight chance of showers on Saturday and a high of 84. I'm WSBT 22 meteorologist Abby Wepler.
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6: Yeah, it was the good people of Dowagiac. Dowagiac, Michigan. They're the ones that are filing the lawsuit. I knew I saw it. I know that that's been like an ongoing thing, but a couple of days ago, it was like, I think it was official or something. I don't know exactly why the story goes back to May, but now all of a sudden in July, we're, you know, focused on it. There just must have been some movement in it. So the commissioning of the 30 megawatt data center in Dowagiac, Michigan, operated by Hyperscale Data Inc., is quickly becoming a defining case study in how modern compute infrastructure can collide with the everyday realities of nearby residents. Homeowners adjacent to the facility report a persistent mechanical hum with measured exterior sound levels ranging from roughly 60 to 78 decibels, a band often associated with busy urban streets, and at the upper end, environments that can feel intrusive over long durations. Okay. Now, some people are going to say, so it's just, this isn't, you know, beyond normal noise that you would get outside in many environments. But we're talking about people who live out in areas where they don't want the noise. That's why they moved out there. The dispute has moved beyond neighborhood frustration into formal legal action. Multiple residents, most visibly Marjorie and Billy Finn, have filed lawsuits alleging that the noise constitutes a physical invasion of their property, with claimed impacts spanning health and sleep disruption, quality of life degradation, property value impairment, etc. See, most of the time, when somebody makes a property value claim against anything, they're full of crap. This one makes sense. Like, you know, you're going out there and, oh, okay, this is a nice place. What's that noise? What is that? Yeah, that's the data center that's over there. And just, you know, having flashbacks. Never mind. I was going to say something. I'm like, okay, just know it was funny, but I'm not going to say it. Oh, by the way, I told you they'd probably strike Iran about 4:35 o'clock. It was 4:20. 4:20, we found out that they were hitting them. So I was close. While the facts will be tested in court, the broader signal is already clear. Data centers are no longer invisible infrastructure. They were never invisible. They could be. You can make them invisible by taking over, you know, old derelict buildings in places where there isn't anybody, and you could put the data centers in there. And I don't think that you're going to find a lot of opposition to that. At least not among the people. You will among the government, but not among the people. As AI-driven compute demand pushes facilities into new geographies, often near smaller communities attracted by tax base expansion, operators are discovering that social license to operate can be as critical as power availability and fiber proximity. So there you go. I don't need to go into the full details of it, but yes, it was Dwajak Mishing, which is in the audience. So I thought I saw that yesterday. Something else that's out there. Your power rate hikes, particularly those of you who are AES customers. State ratepayer advocate is asking regulators to reconsider the $71 million rate hike. Of course, Governor Braun was not happy about these rate hikes. We talked with him about them. And we've got new people in charge now. Hoosier Utility Consumer Counselor Abby Gray on Tuesday. We got to get her on the show. We should do that, Victor. Just have her on for like, I don't know, 3 hours. I'll bet she's got one or two things to say. So on Tuesday, asked state regulators to re-examine the $71 million base rate increase approved last month for AES Indiana, which again is the utility company that kicked off the entire, hey, we're getting hosed by the utilities here. The move comes as Mike Braun, Governor Braun, pressures the Indiana Utility Regulatory Commission via leadership shakeup and the bully pulpit to offer ratepayers more than lip service. Affordability is my utmost priority, and I believe the IURC needs to reexamine its position on things like shareholder profit and rate case expense. Well, yeah, you've got multiple utilities that make more than they're allowed to make, and they still keep approving the rate increases. Hoosier should not be paying for expensive attorneys and other unreasonable expenses so that shareholders can pad their pockets, she continued. Ratepayers have been tightening their belts for years. It's time for utilities to do the same. It's a great statement. Honestly, that's a great statement. You know, Abby Gray goes out there and is like, everybody else is tightening their belts. Why don't you do the same thing? Gray's agency represents Indiana ratepayers in proceedings before the IURC. Her office of utility consumer counselor previously recommended that regulators deny AES Indiana's request, instead proposing that they cut rates by $21 million. They were going, was it like $150 million or something like that they were asking for, and they ended up giving like $71 million, which is, again, the modus operandi and all of that stuff. So she comes in, she goes, they shouldn't be getting any rate increase. They should actually be cutting rates by $21 million because they're already making more than they're supposed to be making. The OUCC stands by its position that AES Indiana's current rates should be decreased, the agency declared in the Tuesday petition. The filing contends that regulators erred in granting some of the utility's requests, including a $3 million bill to customers for rate case-related expenses. The OUCC questioned why regulators rejected AES Indiana's return on equity range and analysis, but allowed the utility to pass on the costs of testimony, analysis, and more. Again, pretty good question. Indiana utilities should be incented to recommend reasonable returns, not to be made whole financially by ratepayers when doing otherwise. The agency also sought to lower profit rate of 9.1% down from the IURC's approved 9.5%. The OUCC additionally challenged regulators' decisions to let AES Indiana continue charging ratepayers for certain regulatory asset amounts even after fully recovering the approved total. So they're still charging their customers for things that they've already recouped the costs of. I know none of you are shocked. You shouldn't be shocked, but at least you've got somebody up there saying that they're doing it. The agency took issue with the vacant positions included in a payroll adjustment, arguing that the utility shouldn't be able to bill customers for dozens of vacant jobs. Quote, ratepayers have been bankrolling the AES Indiana, and AES Indiana has been recovering millions of dollars in compensation and expenses for 100 plus vacant positions since the current rates were approved. You're paying for that. But there's nobody working those jobby jobs. But they're still allowed to pass that cost on to you. And so this is the OUCC saying, no. They don't have those employees. They don't have those expenses. You don't get to charge the ratepayers for those expenses. While positions may be filled, the EBB, ebb and flow, of vacancies has remained about the same, the filing reads. AES Indiana's compensation windfall of more than $15 million at ratepayers' expense should stop, but the approved settlement adjustment of only $4 million does not do so. Other objections included furniture spending, base cost of fuel, decommissioning cost study, contingency factors, the handling of over-collected major storm costs, calculations for uncollected expenses, etc., etc., etc. They are who we thought they were. I know, shocks nobody. At least you have an advocate who's making a point. I mean, she's not giving them the lip service stuff. She's actually advocating. That's great. Got more coming up. You're tuned in to The Burning Truth.
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7: In the MNC News Center, I'm Victor Garcia. Among our top local stories, a possible wheel tax ordinance in Elkhart has advanced to a second reading in the city council. City officials tell WNDU that most vehicle owners wouldn't see any change in their registration costs under the proposal. If the proposal is adopted, the city would receive the revenue rather than the $25 fee passing through the county. Commercial vehicle drivers might see an increase to $40. Elkhart has until September 1st to make a decision. And South Bend residents are reporting sightings of a large cat, but the state's DNR says it isn't a mountain lion.
8: The first sighting was on South Bend's west side. WNDU reports a woman said she spotted a large cat in her mother's backyard just before sundown on Sunday, which initiated a report to the Indiana Department of Natural Resources. The woman said it was larger than a house cat and had a long tail. A mammal expert at the DNR reviewed video and ruled out a mountain lion or a bobcat. One neighbor says he believes it was just a large domestic Maine coon. The DNR encourages anyone who spots a strange animal in their yard should capture it on video. Heather Starr, MNC News.
9: 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I'm Kevin Uretsky, Fox News. U.S. Central Command announcing that strikes have resumed on Iran following an initial wave on Monday evening. Here's what President Trump had to say at the NATO summit earlier today.
10: I think it's going to go very quickly. They hit a couple of ships, and so we hit them much harder. When they hit, we hit 10 times harder. You know, we hit much harder than they do. We have a lot better equipment than they do.
9: Again, the U.S. renewing strikes against Iran today. Vice President Vance in Milwaukee today talking about the administration's work to combat fraud against state and federal health care programs.
11: I don't know about you, but how about we give more authority, more power, and more influence to the party that is trying to save your money and send the fraudsters to prison? That's all we're trying to do.
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7: Checking traffic and weather. County Road 35 east of Goshen is closed for the foreseeable future after recent heavy rains opened a large sinkhole across the roadway near Clinton Frame Church. The southbound lane of MLK is closed between Washington and Jefferson for a fire hydrant replacement through tomorrow. Detour with Colfax, Main, and Western. And Cleveland Road is closed between Fur Road and Capitol Avenue for utility installation and relocation work. Detour with the Beacon Parkway.
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5: Now, from the Glass Doctor of Indiana Weather Center, here's your Storm Alert weather forecast.
14: For tonight, we are mostly clear with a low of 68. Partly sunny with a 50% chance of showers and storms on Thursday. Highs will make it to 85. And for Friday, remaining partly sunny with that chance of showers, but highs will be near 80. Just a slight chance of showers on Saturday and a high of 84. I'm WSBT 22 meteorologist Abby Wepler.
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8: So I do have a listener that hopped on to the live chat on Rumble and said, hey, I install these cameras, and I assure you, they do read the black and white license plate a lot easier than the other license plates. So take that for what it is. But whether intentional or not, it's still out there. So earlier today, Tim Miller is a moron. And Tim Miller used to be on Jeb Bush's campaign team and everything else. And he's over at the Bulwark. And he posted an article that was written at the Bulwark by Bill Kristol. Yes, that Bill Kristol, also moron. And it's a story about a real tragedy, by the way. Somebody did die in ICE custody, and it's the first one that's actually been ruled as an accident. His name is Muhammad Pakhtiawal, and he was somebody who fought with us in Afghanistan, okay? So he was one of those that we got out of Afghanistan to bring to the United States. Like, he worked with, you know, special forces and that sort of thing. He's one of the people that I advocated for getting out. So Tim Miller's post is that he died in ICE custody. He fought with our troops in Afghanistan. He was not here illegally or a criminal. He worked and had a family. There was no reason for his detention. This ongoing inhumanity is a national shame. Powerful. And then he tagged Bill Kristol. So I read Bill Kristol's article, which is titled ICE is Shooting People Again. And I read the part of Bill Kristol's article about Muhammad Pakhtiawala. And in that part of the article, key pieces of information are being left out. Pieces of information like we consistently see left out of these stories, which really shouldn't be left out. Now, again, nobody at all, in spite of the few morons who chose to respond to my post, is saying that Muhammad deserved to die at all. He's 41 years old. So this is the part in the article, okay? NBC News reported on the sudden death earlier this year of an Afghan national in the custody of Immigration and Customs Enforcement. Muhammad Nazir Pakhtiawala, 41, had fought for a decade alongside U.S. Special Forces in Afghanistan. He was evacuated when U.S. troops pulled out in 2021 and entered the U.S. legally. He became a truck driver. He worked at a market and bakery and had requested asylum to remain here. Okay, so he's not a permanent resident. That claim was pending when ICE seized him for deportation at his home in Richardson, Texas, on the morning of March 13th, as he was getting his children ready for school. And then he talks about him dying, and it's, you know, adverse drug reaction to an allergy that nobody knew he had. And then he says he was not a criminal. He was not here illegally. He was a threat to nobody except perhaps the Taliban. Here's the problem. Neither one of these guys mentioned that this guy was arrested two times within the span of a month in 2025 for food stamp fraud and theft. Not one time was that mentioned in either piece. More coming up.
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13: This is a Fox News alert. More U.S. strikes on Iran. I'm Lisa Brady. The U.S. military just confirming new strikes have begun for a second night, aiming to hold Iran accountable and further degrade their ability to threaten freedom of navigation in the Strait of Hormuz. This after what CENTCOM calls unjustified aggression against commercial shipping and civilian crews. President Trump is on his way back from a NATO summit, telling reporters before leaving Turkey, negotiating with Iran may be a waste of time.
14: They want to make a deal, but they don't know how to make a deal, and then they go around shooting ships at night. I don't like that.
13: And saying earlier he thinks a ceasefire agreement is over.
14: They're liars. They're cheats. They're sick people.
13: But he also says talks can continue. Iran responded to last night's U.S. strikes by targeting U.S. military sites in the region. On the summit sidelines, President Trump telling Ukraine's President Zelensky the U.S. will allow Ukraine to build its own Patriot air defense systems to counter Russian missile attacks. Also meeting with the new president of Syria.
14: Syria's become a very stable, I mean, it's amazing in a short period of time. it's really been stabilized, and we're proud of that.
13: Later notifying Congress, the U.S. will remove Syria as a state sponsor of terrorism as part of a normalization process with the new government. The defense raising DNA questions on day three of a hearing in Utah, where a judge will decide if there's enough evidence to send Charlie Kirk's accused assassin to trial.
15: Lawyers for Tyler Robinson questioned FBI forensic examiner Amanda Baker about a towel that was found wrapped around the alleged murder weapon. She said it contained DNA from both Robinson and his ex-lover and roommate Lance Twiggs. Defense attorney Michael Burt went after her testimony, suggesting the testing was flawed.
13: Fox's Claudia Cowan at the courthouse in Provo, with the preliminary hearing expected to last all week. 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
16: I'm Victor Garcia in the MNC News Center. Among our top local stories, gas prices are continuing to fall across the country.
17: According to Gas Buddy, the national average dropped nearly 7 cents over the past week, now sitting at about $3.71 per gallon. Prices are down more than 40 cents compared to a month ago, but remain higher than this time last year. Diesel prices also declined, dropping nearly 12 cents. Gas Buddy says supply issues tied to global conflicts could limit how much further prices fall in the coming weeks. Alyssa Foster, MNC News.
16: And a jump in the price of postage could be on the way as soon as this weekend.
18: Mailing an actual letter looks like it's about to get more expensive, and the change could go into effect as early as Sunday. The U.S. Postal Service plans on raising the price of a first-class forever stamp from 78 cents to 82 cents. The price of postcards would also go up, with domestic cards rising to 65 cents and international cards jumping to $1.75. The Postal Service says it needs more revenue to help offset rising operating costs as it works to remain self-funded. Stamp prices have climbed steadily in recent years, with first-class stamps sitting at just 55 cents in 2020. The nation's postage rates, however, are still among the lowest in the world. Brian Ford, MNC News.
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16: Checking traffic and weather. County Road 35 east of Goshen is closed for the foreseeable future after recent heavy rains opened a large sinkhole across the roadway near Clinton Frame Church. The southbound lane of MLK is closed between Washington and Jefferson for a fire hydrant replacement through tomorrow. Detour with Colfax, Main, and Western. And Cleveland Road is closed between Fur Road and Capitol Avenue for utility installation and relocation work. Detour with the Beacon Parkway.
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7: Now, from the Glass Doctor of Indiana Weather Center, here's your Storm Alert weather forecast.
20: For tonight, we are mostly clear with a low of 68. Partly sunny with a 50% chance of showers and storms on Thursday. Highs will make it to 85. And for Friday, remaining partly sunny with that chance of showers, but highs will be near 80. Just a slight chance of showers on Saturday and a high of 84. I'm WSBT 22 meteorologist Abby Wepler.
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0: Time to light the match for the Burning Truth with Casey Hendrickson.
1: Good afternoon. Thank you for tuning in to The Burning Truth. I am your host, Casey Hendrickson. Joining us on the line right now, Senator Jim Banks from Indiana. Senator Banks, how you doing?
2: Hey, Casey. Good to be with you.
1: Yeah, good to have you with us. You just did this event over at Steak and Shake. Steak and Shake's new fries, by the way, are fantastic. Beef tallow was the way to go. But Steak and Shake is got this new franchise partner program for veterans, and you were there with the VA Secretary Doug Collins kind of talking about this. Tell us what happened.
2: Well, Congressman Stutzman and Attorney General Rokita joined us as well, but I'm a big fan of Steak and Shake, always have been. I mean, they're a company that's headquartered in Indiana. I think Indiana has the third largest number of Steak and Shake restaurants of any state in the country. They bought into the MAHA movement early, as you mentioned, with the beef tallow fries. But this announcement today that they chose Fort Wayne to make at one of their Steak and Shake locations in Fort Wayne is a really big deal. I mean, I'm jealous. Offering veterans opportunity to step up and take over, run, operate their own Steak and Shake franchise restaurant, and waiving the franchise fee to allow more veterans to be involved and have that kind of opportunity is really cool for veterans all over the country. In fact, I've had, just from the Facebook post I put up online today, I've had veterans here in Northeast Indiana reach out and say, how can I get involved in something like that? It's a very attractive offer. So great for an Indiana headquartered company, a national brand, a great restaurant company to choose Fort Wayne to make a national announcement. Secretary of the Veterans Affairs, Doug Collins, who I served with in the House, he's been in Indiana before, by the way, just in the last year to visit Rodebush Hospital in Indianapolis. He visited the Fort Wayne VA Hospital this morning and talk about how we can improve veteran health care access, veteran opportunities, and then be a part of this announcement today. It was great to have the secretary back in Indiana. And I'm a big believer that what President Trump did in the first Trump term with the Mission Act to create more choice in healthcare access for veterans was transformative, historic. President Trump has been a great president for our veterans. And I think, today's announcement from Steak and Shake is just an example of the kind of opportunities the veterans have in this Trump era that I'm excited about.
1: Yeah, it's a pretty cool announcement by them. So I'm glad that they did it. And I'll share the story with everybody. So any veterans watching the show, it'll be on the Daily Show Prep today on Substack. We also have a sad story, which kind of ties in with Delilah Law, where you've got this horrible illegal alien crash again in Pennsylvania, kills a state trooper there. And this is just yet another example of why this really needs to be passed.
2: Yeah, I mean, the Delilah Law that President Trump talked about in the State of the Union, I introduced it right after the State of the Union, is a simple solution to incidents that keep happening in our country because of what Joe Biden did to flood our country with the illegals and give them temporary permanent status to a lot of these illegals. And then they end up getting driver's licenses, truck driver licenses, or CDLs. The Delilah Law would make it clear and plain to all of the states, because you have states like Pennsylvania, New York, and California, which are the three biggest primary problems. They hand these CDLs out like candy to illegals that would block them from giving CDLs to truck driver licenses to anyone who's here on a temporary status or anyone who's here illegally. And then on top of that, when you take the test to get your CDL, that test would always be conducted in English. And that's what we find over and over again. These illegals behind the wheel, or foreigners behind the wheel of a semi truck, which is dangerous, who can't read English. They can't read the traffic signs. They don't understand our language. They don't understand our customs. And we've had way too many deaths on the highways in Indiana and around the country. So these incidents keep happening. We haven't heard about as many of them in Indiana lately, but I think there's been some incidents here recently and in other states. The Delilah Law is the perfect way to solve it. I introduced the bill. I have broad support. Not a single Democrat will sign on to it, though, and that's what's holding it back. Not a single Democrat in America wants to crack down on illegals behind the wheels of semi-trucks, because the Democrats and Joe Biden are the reason that so many illegals were flooded into this country. The Supreme Court, though, gave President Trump cleared the way for President Trump last week to deport and take away the temporary status, which should be temporary for a lot of these foreigners who came into our country under Biden, to get them out of our country. And then on top of that, we have to deport every single illegal that we can find and get them out of our country to keep incidents from like this from happening again.
1: Yeah, I was going to ask you, like, what's the status of this? Because you introduced this way back in February.
2: Yeah, Democrats block it. Every time we try to move it forward, Democrats block it. I mean, it's really, really deeply disappointing that not a single Democrat has the common sense to say that illegals shouldn't be behind the wheel of a semi-truck. But Democrats are directly responsible for blocking a common sense law that would block them from doing that.
1: Okay. Appreciate the update on that. We'll keep hammering it away as much as we can. The other thing, too, I saw Young Washington. I don't know if you've seen it. I went and watched it on July 3rd. And fantastic movie. A couple, if you're really like a history buff and a nitpick, you know, there's a couple little things you could nitpick on it, but really done very, very well, well acted, well written, just a fantastic movie. And, you know, it's one of those things where it doesn't really, typically you're not taught this aspect of George Washington's life. And it's, you know, a footnote in history, but really we don't teach a lot about the founding fathers anymore at all. And you would expect that our institutions, particularly the Museum of American History, would probably dedicate themselves to this, but they haven't been. We have this report coming out of the White House kind of highlighting some of the absurd things that they did focus on, and the director specifically saying that they didn't want to focus on American history and they wanted to reframe everything. Like, what happens now, though?
2: Yeah, a lot of credit to President Trump and the Trump White House for releasing this report that shows that the Smithsonian, and specifically the National Museum of American History, of the as you call it, the absurd political behavior. But, you know, they've identified a number of incidents of, quote, ideological capture and, quote, extreme political activism at the Smithsonian. I think we're all aware of it, but this report, I think, brings a lot of credibility to the fact that the Smithsonian has become too political, too woke. And the Trump administration is trying to clean it up. I mean, trying to clean up these boards and fight some of these fights at that level. But I introduced a bill to restoring truth and sanity to American history last year that would codify President Trump's executive order to remove radical and divisive ideological material at the Smithsonian institutes and all of the museums in Washington, D.C. America 250. So many people going to visit our nation's capital. It's, by the way, it's more beautiful and safe than it's ever been. I mean, some of these monuments that Doug Burgum and Department of Interior have cleaned up, and getting graffiti cleaned off of monuments that has been there for way too long, and getting crime off the streets and homeless off the streets of our nation's capital. It's more beautiful and better and cleaner and safer than it's been in the whole time that I've been in Washington in 10 years. So I'm glad that so many Hoosiers are going to visit, but we got to clean up the mess that's been left behind by the Democrats at these museums and these other institutions. And President Trump is serious about that. His team is serious about that. I'm doing what I can to back him up on it. I mean, it's the same story as what I mentioned on the last subject. The Democrats are responsible for a lot of this, and the last thing that they want to do is help us pass legislation that would take politics out of something like the Smithsonian Institute. So we got to keep fighting the fight. That's what I'm trying to do from the Senate, but support what President Trump is doing at the same time.
1: Again, we're talking with Senator Jim Banks from Indiana. We've had obviously some developments in the Middle East, and we're hitting Iran again today. We've got the licensure of Patriot missile systems to Ukraine. Ukraine has had some pretty good success inside of Russia. This, of course, affects NATO. And the Secretary General of NATO, Mark Rutte, basically had a message at the summit, which is Trump is right and has been right. You basically have to admit it. We're even at a point now where Spain doesn't want to play ball. They never have wanted to play ball. Trump says, just cut trade with them. We don't even care. But you've even got the chancellor of Germany going, yeah, embargo on Spain might not be a bad idea to get them to actually comply. A lot of interesting things are happening with NATO. What's the D.C. sentiment looking like right now after this?
2: Well, it was almost laughable to hear the Secretary General of NATO come out and say what we all knew to be true for so long, and from the first Trump term to now. I mean, how the Democrats and the media have railed on President Trump for not supporting our allies and all this garbage like that, when in fact he's made, as Secretary General said, he's made NATO stronger because he's forced European countries to step up to the plate and spend more of their GDP on national defense, and that's made them collectively stronger and better. And him coming out and saying Trump was right, and was refreshing and should be egg on the face for every mainstream media outlet that is ripped on President Trump for being tough on our allies. Reagan was tough on our allies. I mean, our greatest presidents called on our allies to step up and do their part more and work better together. America can't carry the load for the rest of the world just on our back. In this case, these NATO countries need to step up and do more and instead of freeload on America. So I think that's the biggest message coming out of this. I mean, if Spain doesn't want to do their part, then if they want the wrath of President Trump, then have at it. There will be a price to pay. Just like right now, as we speak, Iran is getting what they deserve, and I imagine that President Trump is hitting them so hard right now that they're receiving a powerful message that will bring them back to the table to beg President Trump to come back to the table and try to negotiate something to bring an end to the mess. But we're dealing with evil people there, and President Trump has made it very clear that these are you're dealing with the biggest state sponsor of terrorism. They can never have a nuclear weapon. You're seeing why, the way that they strike out and break their agreements, and there will be hell to pay for doing that.
1: All right. Senator, we do appreciate the time. I don't want to let Republicans off the hook about the whole we're not taking care of our allies bit either, because a lot of Republicans have been running around saying it too. If you sign an agreement and you're not fulfilling your end of the agreement, there's no reason for us to keep our end of the agreement, in my opinion. But that's just me. Senator Banks, thank you so much. I do appreciate the time this afternoon. We'll talk to you in a couple weeks.
2: You got it. Have a good day.
1: You too. Got more coming up. You're tuned in to The Burning Truth.
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1: And good afternoon. Thank you for tuning in to The Burning Truth. Let's talk about Pepsi. All I wanted was a Pepsi. You get the reference, you're cool people. If you didn't get the reference, we cannot be friends. So Pepsi tried to be edgy on social media. They ended up making a bunch of people upset. Let's see if you can guess who. So Pepsi posted this. Pepsi Wild Cherry is what happens when regular cherry stops asking permission. Did you see this story, Victor? You didn't? All right, what's your read on Pepsi Wild Cherry is what happens when regular cherry stops asking permission? What's your assessment of Wild Cherry Pepsi? See, some people are like, we wish you'd put a microphone on it. He's my Snurdly. Get over it. Snurdly didn't have a microphone until he had a microphone. That didn't happen until after Rush passed. But oh, what does wild mean?
14: It comes off as a little edgy.
1: It comes off as a little edgy? Like what kind of edgy? Like wild and free or what?
14: Maybe not quite as work safe as you'd like it.
1: not quite as work safe. So your read on this is sexual.
14: Really sure what else they're trying to imply there.
1: Okay. See, Victor says he's not sure what else they're trying to imply there. Now, I'll be honest. I saw the headline. I'm like, oh, great. Here we go. So I read it. And I mean, I instantly knew where people were going with it. But I honestly read it like wild and free, like you're the free spirit. Sort of. That's how I read it initially. But I get why people read it the other way, which is you're promoting sexual assault. Well, yeah, it's Pepsi. That's why you drink Coke. Everybody knows this. Pepsi's evil. Coke is less evil. So Pepsi Wild Cherry is what happens when regular cherry stops asking permission. It didn't say sex offender Wild Cherry. It said Wild Cherry. A different era, maybe. Like for us, like to be like she's wild means like she's feral. She's out there. She does her own thing. Free spirit, that sort of thing. Doesn't ask mom and dad for permission to go out. She just goes out, you know, that sort of stuff. So that was like ingrained in our culture growing up in the 90s, you know, that sort of thing. So I probably have a different perspective than a lot of people. Victor's younger than I am. He comes from a different generation. His first thought was the sexual assault aspect of it, which happened to be the first thought for a lot of other people out there. And Pepsi had to apologize. Pepsi is really sorry that it hurt your feelings. Not for tasting subpar, but for posting on the interwebs. I have a similar experience in my professional career to this. Much more funny, but nonetheless. Our recent Wild Cherry post landed in a way we never intended. I actually believe them on that. I really do. We hear you, we're sorry, and the post has been deleted. So you got a bunch of these liberal women. You're promoting rape culture. Let me guess. Never mind. It's the second time I have saved myself from a really funny joke, Victor. I might have been fired, but it would have been on a high note. This other chick says the only way to interpret this post, which Pepsi has kept up for 10 hours already, is SA, sexual assault. It's not the only way. If you're wired that way, it is the only way. Other people, not so much. But I do think the memes have been pretty funny. Particularly the one with Graham Plattner, the Nazi Senate candidate, holding a Wild Cherry Pepsi without his shirt on. that one was good. He's expected to end his campaign today, by the way. He had a conference call at 1 p.m., but just thought you should know that Pepsi is, they're going through a rough patch right now. And maybe it's time for you to grow up and have an adult drink. Got more coming up. You're tuned in to The Burning Truth.
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15: In the MNC News Center, I'm Victor Garcia. Among our top local stories, one person is in custody after reportedly firing a gun early Tuesday morning. The St. Joseph County Police responded to a call at the 15,000 block of State Road 23 around 7 a.m. A person reportedly fired a shot and then walked around with the gun, sometimes in the road, still armed. The suspect had left the area before police arrived and was tracked down with a canine and a drone. They were taken into custody, and no other information has been released. No injuries have been reported in connection with the incident. And the Berrien County Health Department is inviting the community to celebrate the reopening of its renovated Niles office.
16: The department will host an open house and ribbon-cutting ceremony July 31st at the South County Building. Visitors can tour the updated space, learn about health programs, and meet staff and community partners. The nearly year-long renovation added new exam rooms, improved accessibility, and updated patient areas. Health officials say the improvements will help provide a more welcoming and efficient experience for residents seeking services. Alyssa Foster, MNC News.
17: Fox News, I'm Tom Graham. President Trump says the ceasefire with Iran is over. CENTCOM announcing another round of strikes after claiming Tehran attacked international commercial vessels.
18: For a second consecutive night, U.S. forces are carrying out airstrikes inside Iran. This is something that President Trump said earlier here at a NATO summit in Ankara, Turkey, that would probably happen in response to Iran targeting those three commercial vessels in the Strait of Hormuz.
17: Fox's Lucas Tomlinson. Kentucky Governor Andy Beshear wants an update on Senator Mitch McConnell's health. The Republican has been hospitalized for weeks.
19: Since McConnell was admitted to a hospital in mid-June after being found unconscious at his home, few specifics have been given by the senator's staff on his current condition. A spokesperson confirmed he is still in the hospital and working with his staff on legislation.
17: Fox's Grinnell Scott, America's listening to Fox News.

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1: Checking traffic and weather. County Road 35 east of Goshen is closed for the foreseeable future after recent heavy rains opened a large sinkhole across the roadway near Clinton Frame Church. The southbound lane of MLK is closed between Washington and Jefferson for a fire hydrant replacement through tomorrow. Detour with Colfax, Main, and Western. And Cleveland Road is closed between Fur Road and Capitol Avenue for utility installation and relocation work. Detour with the Beacon Parkway.
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0: Now, from the Glass Doctor of Indiana Weather Center, here's your Storm Alert weather forecast.
8: For tonight, we are mostly clear with a low of 68. Partly sunny with a 50% chance of showers and storms on Thursday. Highs will make it to 85. And for Friday, remaining partly sunny with that chance of showers, but highs will be near 80. Just a slight chance of showers on Saturday and a high of 84. I'm WSBT 22 meteorologist Abby Wepler.
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2: Fox News, I'm John Saucier. U.S. Central Command says they are resuming strikes now in Iran after both sides traded fire last night. The White House accuses Iran of targeting ships transiting the Strait of Hormuz. Well, during remarks in Milwaukee about the Trump administration's fraud crackdown, Vice President J.D. Vance was asked about the current status of the Iran conflict.
3: They were good. They were well-behaved for about a week, but then they started shooting at ships. So the deal is very simple. If they shoot at ships, we're going to knock the hell out of them, and it's that simple, and that's the basic way it's going to work.
2: On Truth Social, President Trump writes, this is in retribution for yesterday's bombing of ships by Iran. If it happens again, it will get much worse. The president's on his way back from the NATO summit in Ankara, Turkey. White House Deputy Press Secretary Abigail Jackson on Fox says the president is going to stand up for American interests.
4: The president is never going to hesitate to give some tough love to our allies when needed. He won't back down to make sure our allies meet their spending commitments.
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7: For tonight, we are mostly clear with a low of 68. Partly sunny with a 50% chance of showers and storms on Thursday. Highs will make it to 85. And for Friday, remaining partly sunny with that chance of showers, but highs will be near 80. Just a slight chance of showers on Saturday and a high of 84. I'm WSBT 22 meteorologist Abby Wepler.
8: Right now, it's 88 degrees.
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4: Fox News. I'm Carmen Roberts. The ceasefire is over. The fighting resumes. The U.S. launched another round of strikes on Iran Wednesday night after President Trump pointed to recent Iranian attacks on commercial ships.
5: CENTCOM then confirmed it had conducted additional strikes against Iran to, quote, further degrade their ability to threaten the freedom of navigation in the Strait of Hormuz.
4: Fox's Jessica Rosenthal. These were the second U.S. strikes in just 24 hours. A federal judge orders President Trump to pay author E. Jean Carroll the $5.8 million owed from the convictions of sexually abusing her in 1996 and later defaming her.
6: Lawyers for President Trump say he can't pay E. Jean Carroll the $5 million civil judgment she was awarded because proceedings are still pending before the Supreme Court. The president is asking the court for a rehearing. Last month, the court declined to hear his appeal.
4: Fox's Tanya J. Powers. 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
1: Now, from the Glass Doctor of Indiana Weather Center, here's your Storm Alert weather forecast.
5: For tonight, we are mostly clear with a low of 68. Partly sunny with a 50% chance of showers and storms on Thursday. Highs will make it to 85. And for Friday, remaining partly sunny with that chance of showers, but highs will be near 80. Just a slight chance of showers on Saturday and a high of 84. I'm WSBT 22 meteorologist Abby Wepler.
8: Right now, it's 87 degrees.
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0: sort of a unique insight into what's happening that you're not going to get in the news. But it's also a younger generation who really appreciates the long form discussion with key people like yourself, and then can have some laughs. And, you know, I think that was our niche in the marketplace right from the very beginning, is that we found dark humor in all kinds of different situations. And I've always said about politics, like, if you're not laughing, you're crying, because there is so much to laugh about on a day-to-day basis. I mean, challenge anybody to flip on C-SPAN and look at the House of Representatives every morning and the one-minute speeches that they get. If you're not laughing like an evening at the improv, I have got nothing for you. I mean, it's comedy gold, and they create the material all day, every day. And so, all we attempt to do is provide some unique insight to the younger generation that wants a little bit of entertainment and laughs while they're consuming important information. And, you know, we were the most surprised of anybody that it actually worked out.
1: Yeah, watching some of the C-SPAN shows is kind of like going back in time and watching some of those Monty Python episodes. You may recall those, but you guys do provide those laughs as well as the insight. And it's just fabulous. Well, in 5 seconds or 10 seconds, what do you think it means to have podcasts in our world today as opposed to the short form?
0: I think it's an important niche in the marketplace that you just don't get on a lot of different conservative outlets that can do a longer form discussion and can sort of contextualize a lot of what it is that you're saying. And it's an opt-in thing, right? It's not on in the background. If you're choosing to listen to it, you're focused on it. And so, you know, the listeners that listen to it, they really want news and information and some laughs, and we try to provide it for them.
1: Well, thank you guys for doing it. Well, listen, I look forward to seeing you guys in Austin, Texas, the second Saturday in September for the big game between Ohio State and the University of Texas. Thanks again to Josh Holmes with Ruthless Podcast. This is, again, Governor Greg Abbott for sitting in for the Sean Hannity Show. And you can find me at Texas Governor Greg Abbott at Greg Abbott_TX.
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1: This is Texas Governor Greg Abbott, and I am your guest host today for the Sean Hannity Show. And one thing I've been following is the World Cup, as much on social media as watching the games on TV. And, you know, the World Cup has garnered extraordinary acclaim for the United States. Our fellow Americans are pumped up about our own country, but visitors from other countries are beside themselves about how great America is. Have you guys seen or heard those stories on social media about a gas station and a convenience store called Bucky's? People that have no knowledge about it whatsoever, they are desperately wanting to go to a Bucky's. Well, I got some good news for you. Our next guest is the CEO and the founder of Bucky's. He is Arch Beaver Applin III. Bucky's is a legend, and today we're going to talk with the man behind the legend. Beaver, thank you for joining us.
13: Yes, sir. How are you, Governor Abbott?
1: Doing well. Great to visit with you again. So help us understand, especially for those who have heard about Bucky's but have never actually been there, what exactly is a Bucky's store, and how has the world phenomenon and during the World Cup affected your business?
13: Well, you know, we call them travel centers. They started out, I guess, some people call them convenience stores because we sell the typical convenience store items, but much more than that, much bigger array of choices, inventory, food. Not uncommon to have 120 fueling positions be on a 20, 25-acre site. The stores we're building now, 74,000, 75,000 square feet. So some people refer to it as a convenience store on steroids. So they're pretty big if you haven't been to one. They're typically on interstates scattered around the United States. And something I quite honestly didn't see coming when travelers started coming to the U.S. For the World Cup. They had never seen anything like it, and it actually went viral and stirred up quite a bit of fun and quite a bit of excitement. People coming to their many things in America, the first they'd ever seen, but Bucky's being one of them. It was a big hit with the soccer fans.
1: So if you had to name one or two things, what are the biggest magnets that attract people there, or what are one or two things that people are most excited about after visiting a Bucky's?
13: You know, Governor, I just think they've never seen anything like it where they come from. It's the retail is basic kind of a different world, and so they just were in awe of the sheer size and scale. But when they got inside, some of the product offerings we have. Most have not had good old-fashioned Texas barbecue that we kind of take for granted sometimes. They loved the barbecue. They loved, you know, we have quite a sweet section. We make our own homemade fudge. And probably the most popular thing is a product that we call beaver nuggets. And so they kind of went crazy for the brisket and beaver nuggets.
1: Well, I call Bucky's the Disneyland of gas stations, and it is a wild ride where people have a lot of fun. And I don't know if you're in the business of sharing your secrets or anything like that, but if you could share any secrets, why is it that you've taken some gas stations and been so successful? What is your secret there?
13: You know, Governor, sometimes the secrets are just simple and right there in front of you. I believe we've just kind of spent four decades just putting one foot in front of the other, blocking and tackling, trying to exceed our customers' expectations on every level and continue to do that. We're not gliding by on our laurels. We're pushing the envelope every day on trying to provide the best experience. And over enough time of putting that together, it's just kind of taking traction and taking hold. I mean, I think people really appreciate when they come shop the environment, well lit, friendly, safe, great product selection, and I think they just appreciate the product that we offer.
1: Well, they do, and I got to tell you, the cleanest restrooms in the entire world. We'll give it up for Beaver Applin, the founder and CEO of the great location Bucky's. We'll be right back.